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1: 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It's Candace Cameron Bure.
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11: A dangerous heat wave is expected to bring record-breaking temperatures to parts of the western U.S. this weekend, prompting warnings for people to stay inside and heightening wildfire risk in areas that are already dry or burning. Even parts of Montana are expected to broil, with a record 104 degrees forecast for Great Falls. President Trump is threatening to revive his anti-weaponization fund if two U.S. senators don't back his attorney general nominee.
12: Republican Senators Tom Tillis and John Cornyn are protesting the nomination of Todd Blanche to be AG. It was acting Attorney General Blanche who gave the order to create the anti-weaponization fund to go to allies who the president says have been treated badly by the legal system, but the DOJ said that order was rescinded. Tillis and Cornyn want to make sure that fund isn't brought back to life, but President Trump said on Truth Social that's what he'll do if Blanche isn't confirmed by the Senate. Tillis posted on X, President Trump clearly intends to resurrect the payout pot for punks. In Washington, Jill Nato, Fox News.
11: Concern is growing after recent cyber attack targeted water systems in at least 7 states, more than 30 in Minnesota alone, and Iran is suspected.
13: The FBI says these malicious cyber hackers were able to change the passwords and IP addresses of the systems that operate and monitor these water facilities. The agency says they received reports of loss of pressure and flooding, which can allow untreated groundwater to seep into the pipes.
11: Fox's Madeline Rivera. And President Trump is blasting his own U.S. attorney from Washington, D.C. He says he 100% disagrees with Jeanine Pirro's decision to drop charges against an Olympic canoeist accused of vandalizing the Lincoln Memorial reflecting pool. DOJ court documents show flawed installation caused the tears. I'm Carmen Roberts. This is Fox News.
14: In Houston, somebody's cutting down those cameras that track you and your license plate in an area not far from the Houston Medical Center. Someone appears to be using a saw to saw down those flock cameras from their poles. Renovation on portions of the University of Texas Tower are about 40% complete, according to the project manager. Windows are being refurbished, building details cleaned, and new LED lighting systems are being installed. But it was 60 years ago today, a man stood at the top of that tower with firearms, shooting people as they walked below. He was 25-year-old Charles Whitman, who was killed after a standoff with police in one of the most infamous days in Texas history back in 1966. I'm Mike Shiloh.
0: Anywhere, anytime, take your info to go.
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0: Welcome back to the Ramsey Show in the Fairwinds Credit Union Studio. I'm Rachel Cruz, hosting this hour with George Camel, and we're answering your questions. So give us a call at 888-825-5225. All right, kicking us off, we have Jamie in Portland, Oregon. Hi, Jamie. Welcome to the show.
1: Hi, thanks for taking my call.
0: Absolutely. How can we help?
1: I need some guidance as to what to do and from here. This January, I filed for divorce after 19 years of marriage from an emotionally abusive spouse. Mm. And also come to find out how he's been neglecting our 8-year-old autistic child.
2: Oh, my
0: gosh, Jamie.
1: So I basically just had my wits end and called it quits. He refused to help. Not to mention, we had a whole bunch of marital debt that when I asked him, can you please step up? Can you work extra shifts? Can you get a side job? Can you help in this manner so we can pay off credit cards, medical bills, cars, trucks, all the stuff that people get?
0: Mm-hmm.
1: He refused to do it and basically said that I've worked hard my whole life. I'm not going to step up anymore. You're the breadwinner. You make the money. You work. So I'm a PA, so I make $170,000 a year.
0: What did your attorney say? How did you guys battle it out in court?
1: Yeah, so we haven't gone to court. We had a date originally, but that was canceled by his counsel because they wanted to, quote, settle. But his idea of a settlement is my paying him an exorbitant amount of money plus
0: $2,000
1: a month.
0: Yeah, no, we are going to continue on to make sure that you're protected.
1: And not to mention pay him $2,000 a month. And
0: He lives in an alternate universe. So
2: he doesn't get to decide.
0: Yeah,
2: that's the good news.
0: Yeah. So what's
1: my attorney said basically that's not going to work because I have sole custody of our child and mm-hmm. we have split 70-30. So I have him 70% of the time.
0: Okay.
1: I've been paying the child on my health insurance. I pay for everything. I arrange all his child care, his appointments, everything. His father has not helped with any of that.
0: Sure.
2: What does he make?
1: He makes $80,000 a year.
2: Okay.
0: Okay.
2: And what do the debts look like?
1: So we've owned a house that I financed solely under my name last year and decided to sell it because I wanted to get out from underneath the debt and moved into a rental.
0: Has it sold, Jamie?
1: It has, yeah. So it sold, and I paid off I paid off like $90,000 in debt.
0: Okay.
1: And
0: I just don't want you paying off this debt if it's going to be split eventually, because you're throwing a lot of money at it.
2: Have you figured out what the split is and what's his debt versus yours and how that's going to shake down?
1: That's what we're waiting on. My attorney said we're going to go before a judge and let them figure that out.
0: Yeah.
1: But so far it's like what his debt is. A 401k loan that he took out to pay for his attorney, and then his student loan, which is like $19,000.
0: Okay, what else is left?
1: What's left is my debt, which my student loan is $115,000. And then there's credit cards and consumer loan debts that I've had to take out in my name because he refused to help when I was trying to consolidate everything. I fell for the consolidation thing. So I'm going to be stuck with those. And
0: Say those totals again for us. You had 115 in student loans.
1: 115 in student loans. There's two consolidation debts. One's at 40,000. Another one's at 35,000.
0: Okay.
1: And there's about 15,000 on credit cards.
0: Okay. And remind me or clarify this. What you said I had to take this out to pay for what was the cause for these?
1: So we are trying to, I was trying to get one lump payment by consolidating everything. So I took out the loan up by myself because he refused to step up and help.
0: And this was just living above your means. Like this was all in the marriage and there was nothing specific. It's not like there was a small business that one of these loans went to.
1: No businesses, but I would say that we are living well above our means.
0: Okay.
1: And he got grossly comfortable living that way.
0: Sure.
1: And now that I filed for divorce, he thinks that he deserves to continue to live that way. Sorry, there's a helicopter outside my house.
0: No, you're fine. How much do you make, Jamie, in your job?
1: 170.
0: Okay.
2: And what's your rent right now? You said you're renting after you sold the house?
1: Yeah, my rent is $1,400.
2: Great.
0: Okay.
2: So you have plenty of margin. Once the dust settles and we know exactly how much debt's going to be yours, now we can formulate a plan as to how we're going to pay it off.
1: Okay.
2: And is that what you're wondering?
1: I started doing this. Yeah, like I started doing this on my own without his help or input. I have $3,000 saved in a high yield savings account that he can't touch for the emergency fund.
0: Okay.
1: And I've been doing the every dollar to put everything towards paying my debts. And I had 3 credit cards originally down to 0, but now that I am having to pay frequently for the attorney.
2: Right. Yeah, I would just stop the whole debt-free journey, which I know sounds crazy coming from us.
0: I would too.
2: But you're in the middle of a storm. We got to pay lawyer fees.
0: Yes.
2: And anything beyond that, I would just stack up in a high-yield savings account. And once the dust settles, we're done. There's a divorce decree. There's a judgment. We know exactly what's next. Yes. Then we can start pushing play on Jamie's new plan for her new chapter.
0: Yeah, Jamie, the $90,000 that you got out of the sale of your home, where did was that all go to pay off debt?

0: she, even with your son having autism, I mean, all of it, you have a lot that you're carrying. Okay. So you need to just don't make any more big moves financially. Okay. Stay current where you can stay current. And that's it. You need to be stocking up cash on the side. That $3,000, you need to keep adding to that. So when these attorney fees hit, you have the ability to pay them and that you have money saved. Right now, cash is going to be your friend more than anything because it's everything is just so chaotic. Do you does that make sense?
1: Yeah.
0: That's going to give you stability for now. And then what George said is exactly right. Then once everything is settled, then you can say, okay, now I'm going to take that amount of cash after attorneys are paid and everything. I'm going to apply it to my debt for what's left because that judge may give him some of that debt, Jamie. So don't be paying on stuff because it may be going to him. And then you'll have a ton of cash sitting in the bank, hopefully, that you can actually throw at this debt and get some big progress starting it. And then you're going to just chip it away little by little. But yeah, there's a lot swirling for you. So I think simplifying and just stacking up cash is going to be huge for you right now. And I'm so, so sorry you're going through this. It's horrible.
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0: wish that we could get to every call and question here on the show. But if you have a money question, make sure to head over to our website and use Ask Ramsey. Our Ask Ramsey is our free AI tool, and it is built and trained on proven Ramsey principles, and you'll get the answer that you want the Ramsey way. Just like if you called it on the show, you don't have to worry about Dave yelling at you. You just get your question
1: answered.
0: Unless
1: you
0: answered.
1: Want that. In which case, you'll be disappointed. It's going to be a little bit nicer.
0: A little nicer, no. But yeah, make sure to check it out. It's awesome. People have been talking so much about Ask Ramsey.
1: Yeah, they'll DM me, and then by the time I get to it, they went, oh, never mind. I went to Ask Ramsey, and it was great.
0: Yes.
1: I was like, oh, okay. I'm useless.
0: It's great. Go to RamseySolutions.com and check it out. We'll leave a link in the show notes if you're listening on podcast or watching on YouTube. All right, let's go to Veronica in Detroit. Hi, Veronica. Welcome to the show.
2: Hi, Rachel. Hi, George. Thank you for having me on.
0: Absolutely. Thanks for calling. How can we help?
2: So back in 2021, my husband's brother asked me and my husband to co-sign. Actually, my husband, really, he asked him to co-sign on a loan for a condo.
0: Oh, no.
2: And since then, he has been paying on the condo, but he stopped paying his HOA over a year ago. And now we just got a letter saying that there's going to be a foreclosure on the condo because we owe $10,000 on fees for the HOA currently.
0: Oh, no.
1: What time period was this over that he didn't pay?
2: It's since April of 2025.
1: Okay, so over a year.
2: He had made some payments last year, like a few times. He paid here and there, but it's almost $500 a month, every month, you know, plus $25 late fee. And quarterly, they have like an additional $1,000 fee.
1: Have you talked to him?
2: Yes, we did. 3 months ago, he said that he will make at that time, it was $6,300, almost $400 that he owed. And he said that he will make a lump sum payment of almost $3,000, like next month. And at that time we were like, okay, yeah, he didn't do anything since
0: then. So what's he saying now?
1: I'd be calling him every day. He said 3 months ago, we haven't been in touch.
2: Yeah, we just got the letter last night, and in the letter it says that we have to come up with a payment before July 31st, which is tomorrow.
1: Yeah, I was going to say, we got a couple of hours before that happens.
0: Do you guys have any money, Veronica?
2: So the situation is that he's been trying to sell this condo, and it's been on the market for 81 days, and it's just had five showings, which is ridiculous. I don't know how to communicate.
1: Is it overpriced? Why is it not selling?
2: It's underpriced for what he paid for it. I think he paid for it $220,000, and right now it's listed for
1: $215,000.
2: Oh, wow. But I honestly am willing to just part with it for what
1: I want. Well, you got to come up with the mat you're underwater on to get out of the loan.
2: Yeah, so currently left to pay is $170,000. $2,000.
1: Okay.
0: Well, I would do anything to stall this foreclosure, right? I would rather.
2: That's my question. I would like to know how to stall it, because if this is the first time we're facing something like that. We always pay everything on time with my husband. We don't really have that much, you know.
1: How much do you have in cash? Like liquid savings you could come up with by tomorrow?
2: Well, if I was in our checking account.
1: Anything. Under the mattress and checking, an investment you could sell.
2: Yeah.
1: How much?
2: Yeah, we're basically check to check right now, but I think we could save $1,000.
1: I'm saying, could you write them a check for $5,000 to buy yourself some time and have the other $5,000 by the end of next month and negotiate with them?
2: Okay. I see what you're saying.
1: Because if you go through foreclosure, it's going to be much more financial damage than this $10,000.
0: Yes, and you're on the hook for it because he co-signed on the
2: loan. That's what we were thinking. We were like, let's sell this condo. Like, I want to sell it. I want it out of it. I don't want anything to do with it. But it's just, you know.
0: Well, you do have something to do with it. And I would take it over, and I would look to see if there's a Ramsey trusted agent in your area. I'd get this thing sold. Like, I would take it on as if it's mine. And be like, okay, step aside, brother, because you're obviously, you and your agent, doing nothing.
1: Incapable.
0: No, I'm going to get in there and do it, because You would much rather on the front end go through the hard work and the misery of getting this sold quickly than...
2: I do have some like investment in stocks. Do you think it would be worth just selling my stocks?
0: Yes, to avoid a foreclosure.
2: Well, I have a 50 grand in stocks.
1: In just a brokerage account?
2: In like individual stocks.
1: Perfect.
0: Yes.
1: Okay.
0: It's gonna hurt, Veronica. You're gonna be pissed, and you're gonna be like, "I cannot believe I'm taking this money out of investments based on my brother-in-law."
2: Believe me,
0: it's horrible. I know, but that is why. And I pray your husband will never, ever, ever, ever, ever even entertain the idea of co-signing.
2: Yeah, I mean,
0: they'll be burned.
2: We actually helped him a few years ago with his, he had a credit and he had a, he took some credit cards out and he owed some money and we just took a second mortgage while we were buying a car and we covered that up and.
1: Veronica, this is not help. This is enabling.
0: Not good patterns.
1: This is enabling. So here's your homework. Let's make it very clear. You're going to sell off enough stocks to pay what's due so that you don't get foreclosed on. Then you're going to write up a contract with a real estate attorney to recoup that amount when this condo sells. So he will not see a dime until you guys are paid back for what you've put
0: into
1: this.
0: And then he's got to figure out how to get the difference after this condo is sold.
1: Hopefully, if he has, he owes $170,000, you sell it for $215,000, you guys can still walk away unscathed, even after fees. That's the goal.
2: Okay, that sounds good.
1: And if he makes zero profit, fine. But you guys need to get your $10,000 back at least out of this deal.
2: Yeah.
1: And you can hire your own real estate agent to do this. You can go to RamseySolutions.com/agent and you can find one that can actually sell this thing.
0: And tell them you're in a pinch. Well, thankfully, you do have the money to at least push off the foreclosure. So it doesn't have to be very urgent. But we want this thing sold for your own peace of mind. Less about the foreclosure at that point because that'll be all be paid, the HOA fees. But... Oh, man, Veronica.
1: As soon as you're off this call, go sell enough stocks to cover this. Because by the time you can get it into your checking account to then wire the HOA company the money, hopefully we can avoid this. But be proactive. Call them right now and explain what's going on. You're trying to get this money by the 31st. And hopefully you can walk out of this thing with just a slight burn.
0: Well, what's wild is, as we're recording this show, it's Wednesday. You know what I mean? And it's hard sometimes with... Depending on the banks and everything.
1: Yeah, the transfers.
0: So business day.
1: This is urgent.
0: Yes, absolutely. Oh, my gosh. Man. You know, guys, this is another...
1: Got secondhand stress from that.
0: Reason. This is another call. We could have a whole show about co-signers. This is why you do not co-sign. And it is because the person who is taking out the loan, the bank does not trust.
1: I don't care how much you love them.
0: No.
1: Because here's what happens.
0: Best friend.
1: The relationship is destroyed forever. So how was that for loving them?
0: Yep. We love the Camels. And if you and Whitney ever came and said...
1: Would you co-sign for us?
0: I would say, I love you. I love you, George and Whitney. And then, no. That's all you got to say. No.
1: No.
0: No.
1: And I'm a people pleaser.
0: Can't.
1: I want to be helpful. And I still wouldn't co-sign.
0: Because it's not helpful. It's not helpful to the person. They're not... At a good standing place to even be going into debt.
1: What that says, the lender said, I can't afford a house, but he said, if you can promise that you'll pay it, they'll let me have it.
0: Yes. Oh, man. This happened. And, it sounds like Veronica's pretty much done with the brother-in-law, but what's sad is that just that it ruins the
1: relationship.
0: It puts a bad taste in your mouth about the person.
1: He's not showing up to Thanksgiving.
0: And then
1: if you invited him.
0: Yes. And then if he didn't pay some of his stuff back to them, all of it, it's just... It's not good. It takes a strain on a relationship. It is not helpful to people, okay? So you are not mean if you say, no, I will not co-sign. Yeah. We're not co-signing. I'm sorry.
1: And if you co-signed on anything, you better keep up with what's going on with that thing. I would have known the HOA fee wasn't paid month one.
0: Oh, man.
1: I'd be getting notifications and emails.
0: If you can get out of it in any way, if they can refinance, I'd get out, right? If you are in one, if there's a way to get out. So make that all be a warning call. Out there. So, Veronica, I'm so sorry you're going through that, but I think there's hope on the other end. Thank God you have that stock because that is going to help you guys in the meantime. But, man, that's tough.

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11: You are not going to want to miss this. Lizzo is opening up like never before on Purpose with Jay Shetty, and it's an episode everyone is talking about. Plus, Troy and Belisario shares what life has been like after Pretty Little Liars on Post Run High, and it might surprise you. And Amanda Knox joins Bobby Cass to talk about surviving prison and life nearly 20 years after being wrongfully accused.
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12: Fox News, I'm Carmen Roberts. Iran strikes first. It fired a drone attack at Kuwait today, hitting the U.S. ally after President Trump warned yesterday that he planned to intensify U.S. military strikes.
13: President Trump warned that a large wave of U.S. attacks could be ahead in the very near future against Iran. That wave could take several days and target electrical infrastructure inside Iran. It could begin as early as this weekend.
12: Fox's Steve Harrigan in Tel Aviv. Police in Twin Falls, Idaho say there are multiple fatalities from a shooting this afternoon at an in-and-out restaurant and that the shooter is also dead. County commissioner has said that the sheriff told him five people were shot. Media reports say three of them died. 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
1: Today's question comes from Carson in Ohio. The only debt I have is $15,000 on a credit card. My card and student loans are paid off, and I earn $65,000 a year. I'd love to know how to attack this while still being able to maintain my lifestyle, which includes playing golf weekly, seeing my favorite sports teams play, and going on dates. My friends and I are all in the same situation, and we need some help.
0: Oh, Carson.
1: Sweet Carson.
0: I still want to bro out and still get ahead financially, not make any sacrifices.
1: Gotta have my golf.
0: Okay. Can't make any sacrifices.
1: Well, here's the hard truth. Do you want financial freedom? Do you want to build wealth? Or do you want to keep your hobby temporarily, which is going to slow down those other plans? So you got to figure out what the priority is for you.
0: Mm-hmm.
1: And it's fine if you want to say, hey, I don't want to lose my lifestyle. It just might mean you take 24 months to get out of debt and pay an extra $5,000 in interest.
0: That's right.
1: That's your prerogative. But if I were you, I'm going to go, you know what? As much as I love these hobbies, I'm going to have to say no to my friends and put pause on my favorite sports team.
0: And it's going to take 4 months. Like, if he really buckles down,
1: yeah,
0: I bet he can pay off $15,000.
1: $65,000 a year. He probably takes home four grand a month
0: is my guess. That's what I meant. Yes, yes.
1: And I don't know what his lifestyle is, how much margin he has. But if he can afford golf and seeing his favorite sports teams regularly and going on dates,
0: okay,
1: maybe just pause the dates. Let's stay single for a little while longer.
0: And pause everything else. Okay, I was a little aggressive.
1: I talked to you like if you were my friend, Carson. I hit you straight. So that's the honest truth. $15,000 on a credit card is an emergency. That's like 27% APR you're paying for the privilege of carrying that balance. So I don't care if it's the only debt you have. I want you to treat this like a crisis, which mm-hmm. means we are only covering the four walls. Food, utilities, housing, transportation, insurance, every other dime that comes in, including you working extra, is going to go towards knocking out the debt, getting an emergency fund. Then we can bring back in some of our hobbies.
0: Yes. It's not a no forever, but instead of paying extra on all the money you're working for on interest, get out of debt. And if you want to check out Every Dollar, that's a great place to look to see where the most of your money's been going. And then you can like delete categories and say, okay, I used to spend it on this, but if I take that out, that's more margin. And so that is one thing I love about Every Dollar. There was actually a fan quote that said, I love this app so much. It makes it super easy to budget with my husband. We have implemented this practice since our wedding day, and we have zero money fights and full transparency. We are on the same page. So that's what's great about it.
1: Take notes from this married couple, Carson.
0: I know,
1: this is
0: seriously
1: how you do it.
0: But you just have not only transparency with another person, but yourself. You know where your money's going. And then you could say, Carson, what if I add some extra income at the top of Every Dollar and I went and got a side hustle, right?
1: When you're young and single is the time to do it.
0: Yes. Bring in an extra $2,000. You add that on the income line item there on your Every Dollar budget and you get to see it all trickle down. So, Carson, come on, dude. You got this. Way more of attractive on the dating circuit.
1: That's right.
0: When you say you're financially responsible. Women love it. We love security. So that's what you're proving out there. So hope that helps, Carson. And you guys, if you want to check out Every Dollar, you can go download it for free in the App Store or Google Play. All right, let's head to Miami. Welcome to Miami. We got Brian on the line. Hi, Brian.
2: Hey, how are you guys?
0: Hi, we're doing great. How can we help?
2: Hey, so I'm relatively new to you. And I think you answered this question in a segment about 30 minutes ago, but I'm going to ask it anyways. After when I get paid each month, after expenses, I put money in my tax account, and giving, I've got about $3,000 that I've been investing every month.
0: Nice.
2: My question is, I just talked to somebody about permanent life insurance, as kind of diversifying some of my portfolio. So instead of giving $3,000 a month into my mutual funds and IRA and all that, they talked about possibly doing $750 in a permanent life insurance and then $2,250 in investments.
1: So by diversify, they meant, can you give me a bunch of that money in commissions?
2: I brought that to my financial advisor. He said, please, God, don't do that.
0: Oh, what a great financial advisor you have.
1: Well, here's your second financial advisor, me, saying, please, God, don't do that.
0: And your
1: I
0: third,
1: would rather get cyclospora than get a permanent life insurance policy.
2: Okay, I'm curious. I haven't been listening to you guys. I am curious to why your thought is that way.
0: George was made for this moment.
2: This isn't what I do.
1: My blood pressure
0: this
1: went
0: is,
1: up. Well,
0: this
1: here's
0: is,
1: the thing.
0: This is where George is about to shine.
1: The reason why these guys sell, I'm guessing, is it an old college buddy?
2: It is not. No, okay. This is actually, this is a family member.
1: Oh, good. Even worse.
2: Done very,
1: it's,
2: very
1: blood,
2: well
1: it's a blood relative who's, yeah, they've done well because they've sold scams to people like you, Brian. So here's the thing. These policies try to mix two things at once, life insurance and this cash value portion, which grows at a snail's pace, way slower than your investments will grow. And they often make 50 to 100% of your first year's premium in commissions. Goes to them. So they make all their money on the front end. And then when you try to get out of it, you'll lose most of what you put in. So now there's a sunk cost fallacy where you go, well, I might as well stay in. They told me I'll ROI if I stay in this thing for 15 years. And so you do not need life insurance if you're a single guy. Are you married?
2: I'm married.
1: Good. Do you have term life insurance?
2: I just got term life insurance.
1: Hallelujah.
0: Beautiful.
1: Does your wife have term life insurance?
2: I just put her on term life insurance as well.
1: Amazing.
2: So yeah, we both have $2 million each.
1: Fantastic. Okay, so we have life insurance covered. Check. Now let's do investments separately. And you're already doing that through what? Index funds in a brokerage account? Through retirement accounts?
2: Yeah, the majority's in, I keep 30% in CDs, 60% in a high yield brokerage account. And then I invest in an IRA just for tax purposes.
1: Okay. Well, I would keep your investing in insurance separate for the rest of your life. And there's zero upside to this. To you giving this guy $750 to then lose money on it.
0: And
1: you will
0: no,
1: make so much more just putting it in a high yield savings account.
0: And no upside of having these CDs, Brian. Like you need to invest. Have index funds. You can diversify within your investments, right? Get a good growth stock mutual fund that's 90 to 200 stock. I mean, it's a what it can do from a return standpoint is going to be way more on your side by putting this stuff in. Again, something like an index fund. And is your IRA, is it a Roth IRA?
2: It's a traditional IRA.
0: Okay, so I would look into the numbers on that and maybe converting it. You'll pay some taxes on it, but converting it to a Roth, because you guys are so young, the growth that's going to be happening in that account is going to be astronomical. By the time you're 59 and a half, most of what is going to be in that Roth IRA is going to be growth, and you don't want to pay taxes on that. You can pay it now. So I would look into a couple of things. Is your financial advisor, the one that we love, who said stay away from permanent life insurance, is he looking at all of this with you?
2: Yes.
0: And he's okay with all of it?
2: Yeah, he's good with it. My CDs get capped. So right now I don't add any more into CDs. It's I capped that at like 40 grand. And now
1: what's the purpose of them?
2: The
1: what are you doing with that money?
2: Mutual fund. Say that again.
1: What's the purpose of that money in the CDs? What are you doing with that?
2: I'm going to buy a house in the next probably 2 years.
1: Okay.
2: So it's just money that I can take whenever.
1: Got it.
0: Has it fully
1: matured?
2: Yes.
0: Okay. That's good.
1: I would personally move it to everything to high yield savings for short term goals, and anything long term, which is 4 or 5 plus years, I would do in retirement accounts and mm-hmm. index funds. So hang on the line, Brian. I'm going to give you a free ticket to our Investing Essentials virtual event where Dave Ramsey and I will unpack his personal playbook for building wealth. We're going to walk through all of the stuff you're talking about and probably steer some people away from ever getting a permanent life insurance policy.
0: Yeah, I'm glad you called in, though. It's a great question, and you're on the right path. You're doing so many great things, Brian. I think if you tweak a couple of these things from a mathematical perspective, it's going to be more on your side.
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13: On August 4th, 1962, Marilyn Monroe died. 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The third way. 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

0: Our scripture of the day comes from Proverbs 11:25. A generous man will prosper. Whoever refreshes others will be refreshed. Richard Branson said, train people well enough so they can leave. Treat them well enough so they don't want to. Oh, I like that. It's a good quote.
1: All right.
0: All right, let's head to Dayton, Ohio. We have Patrick on the line. Hi, Patrick. Welcome to the show.
2: Hi, I appreciate you taking my call.
0: Absolutely. How can we help?
2: I got a lot going on right now, and I feel really stuck, like I'm just spinning my tires, and I could really use some wisdom.
0: I'm sorry. Yeah, what's going on?
2: So, my daughter's currently in the hospital. I've got two kids with kidney problems. The third kid has seizures, and I've been doing the baby steps. Felt like I've been doing everything right, and I'm not seeing any hope. We're not getting anywhere. I feel like I'm starting over every other week.
1: Are you talking about financially or no hope as far as the medical sort of getting that under control?
2: No, that kind of stuff, I sort of made my peace with it and always been very positive outlook, but I guess it's more the financial.
1: Yeah. Well, give yourself some grace, Patrick. The journey looks different for you, and it's okay if that goes slower and, you know, you don't see the progress that other people see around you. You've got a storm, and it might be a longer-term storm where you just have to batten down the hatches and have the bigger emergency fund and not be able to invest as much in a season, and that's okay.
2: Yeah.
1: So what does the expenses look like right now? What's sort of stressing you out financially?
2: When she's in the hospital for a week at a time or 2 weeks at a time.
0: Is it what's going on? What's her treatment?
2: She already had the transplant, but now she's on immunosuppressants, so she's always getting sick, every little thing. Right now she's got salmonella real bad and septic shock and everything.
0: Oh, gosh.
2: And we just got over that, and I guess it just came back. But that's just one instance where, with all three kids, we're just always in the hospital.
0: Okay.
2: And obviously while I'm here, I'm not making any money. I got my wife's at home, and it's more than an hour drive from here. She's got the other two kids, and.
0: Okay,
2: little things just always popping up.
0: For sure. What does your work life look like right now? How much are you making, and is it sustainable from like a remote perspective if you're able to help with the kids, or what is that going to look like?
2: Well, I do construction, so I got to be there. There's nothing remote.
1: What do you guys make in a given year?
2: If I never missed a day, I guess I'd be getting like $39,000.
1: $39,000 a year?
2: Yes.
1: Okay, and your wife stays at home?
2: Correct.
1: Okay, so $39,000 is a best-case scenario for what we're working with here.
2: Right, but with the doctor's appointments, the sicknesses,
1: because you're getting paid per day on the construction site.
2: Correct, per hour.
0: So what do you think you'll bring in this year? If the top's 39, what is?
2: God, 25 if I can get back to work and really.
1: What are your expenses every month? Because that's $2,000 a month you have coming in.
2: Yeah, that's, I would say we probably could get by with like 2,400 bringing in. So there's definitely a deficit.
1: So your expenses are 2,400 bucks a month. So we need at least that coming in. Do you guys have any debt?
2: I still own the house.
1: Just the mortgage, no consumer debt?
2: Correct.
0: Okay, that's positive.
1: That's good.
0: Yeah.
1: And any savings? Anything in cash?
2: No. I'm wiped out. I'm telling you, I'm starting over from zero. I put our last money in the gas tank to get her down to the emergency room.
1: Yeah. Wow. Okay. Do you guys have health insurance?
2: Yeah, it's like through the state, Medicaid. So I don't have medical bills. That's never been an issue. That's never been an issue.
1: So that's one thing we don't have to worry about, is how are we going to pay for this medically.
0: It's huge, yeah.
1: Now, the goal is to make enough money that you may not even be eligible for that, but you have good health insurance, a better job, you have margin left over to invest and save. Because while this is a blessing right now, the long term of you never having any money left over is a major problem.
2: That's what the issue I'm running into is, because I took a $5 an hour pay cut in the year 2022. I left a good job that wouldn't want me to miss a day. And I took this job for much less money so I could have the flexibility of always being here with my daughter.
0: For sure.
2: And then I have no problems at that job with missing work. You know, we're like a family there. They understand my situation.
0: That's amazing.
2: So I'm not getting paid while I'm up there.
0: That's right. Yeah. It says she's there a week at a time, is what you said. Well, I'm just wondering if there's any predictability to her condition of when you're going to be at the hospital versus not, and the days you're home. Wondering if you can pick up something extra just to bring in some side income for a bit.
2: Right. I work when I can, and everything will be fine for a couple of weeks. And all of a sudden, you know, then her sister will be having seizures, and I got to be down in the hospital. The predictability part is out of the question.
1: Do you guys have any family nearby?
2: I mean, our parents live around. You know, we live in a pretty small little town.
0: Are you guys involved in a good church?
2: Not really, but the town itself has helped us out before. And, you know, Christmas time, they'll give us something, and our parents help when they can. But
0: I think my goal
2: is so demanding; it takes all my time.
0: I'm just wondering if there's, and it would be hard as a parent. I'm like, this; it's heartbreaking. But if there's a stint that you and your wife agree, and maybe with grandparents' help, and you guys just say, "Hey, we need." I'm just making this up, but 6 months where you, Patrick, are consistent on the job just for the goal of getting back an emergency fund, just to have some buffer. And it may take 5-6 months to get that. And maybe it's a grandparents going to the hospital or watching the kids while your wife goes to the hospital. Or if there's some length of time for you just to focus on work and even work nights, work weekends, Patrick, I'm like, just so much that you can at least build up some cash flow. Because I think the stress is now that there's no margin, there's nothing. And that let alone all the health issues with your kids, I mean, that keeps you up at night. And so I'm wondering if, you know, having 10 grand in the bank sitting there, that changes your world financially at this stage of the game.
2: It does. It would. It definitely would.
0: So I just wonder if you and your wife, and again, that's going to be so hard because I know you guys are in a rhythm and you're taking such good care of your kids. But where you both kind of look at each other and say, okay, for between now and Christmas, or I don't know what it looks like, but it's during a significant period of time enough to get some cash in that's margin. And we're just saving that. That's our goal because we just need that buffer. I think that would cause some level of peace. That could be your first step, right? And then over time, like what George is saying, looking at your career and getting to a point where, I mean, God willing, you're making 70, 80 in construction and a great job and you have great health insurance for the kid. I mean, you know what I mean? That's the ideal dream long term. But for now, man, just having some piece of buffer to fill up your tank and not have to think twice about it, right? To help your kids.
2: Yeah.
1: What does the ladder look like for you if you were to step up into a different role in construction, making 30, 40 bucks an hour? Is it management?
2: It could be.
1: Because if there's no long-term trajectory here, then I think we need to find a totally different field where your skills could transfer. Because if you're stuck making 20 bucks an hour and you're an hourly worker, that's going to be really hard to climb out of this and get that margin long term.
0: Yeah.
1: So that's another piece to look at. And I'll send you a copy of Find the Work You're Wired to Do. It has a Get Clear Career Assessment in there. And that will start to show you, hey, you know what? I do have all of these skills. This is what I'm wired to do. And maybe it's not construction for the rest of your life. So we'll send you that copy of Find the Work You're Wired to Do to help. But man, there is no easy answers here.
0: Yeah, we're so sorry, Patrick. Any quick wins you guys can get, I think, is your number one goal today, just for you to kind of get through day to day.
1: And lean on that community as much as you can.
0: Absolutely. Oh, thanks for the call. George, great show today. Thanks to everyone in the booth. And remember, there's ultimately only one way to financial peace, and that's to walk daily with the Prince of Peace, Christ Jesus.
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9: Fox News, I'm Chris DeMeo. Multiple people are dead in a shooting at an In-N-Out restaurant in Twin Falls, Idaho.
10: The suspected shooter in this incident is deceased.
9: Twin Falls Police Chief Michael Hicks, there are others injured. President Trump spending the weekend in Bedminster, New Jersey.
11: President Trump is here at his golf club in New Jersey this weekend, although we do not expect to see him at least for the rest of the day. But President Trump yesterday held a cabinet meeting at Camp David where he addressed Iran and put new pressure on the regime. White House Press Secretary Caroline Levitt tells Fox in part Iran will continue to pay until they have come to the table in what President Trump deems a meaningful way. New effort also underway to end the conflict between Israel and Hamas. President Trump says the U.S. and Israel are aligned on plans. Under this agreement, Hamas would turn over weapons and Israel would withdraw from Gaza.
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9: Fox News. I'm Deborah Valentine. Police say multiple people have been killed at an In-N-Out Burger restaurant in Twin Falls, Idaho. The suspected gunman is among the dead, according to Police Chief Matthew Hicks.
10: The suspected shooter in this incident is deceased.
9: He says the FBI and ATF are joining the investigation. A motive is unknown at this time. Washington Governor Bob Ferguson is issuing a statewide emergency declaration in response to wildfires raging around the Spokane area.
11: We appreciate that this is an extremely difficult situation for many Washingtonians. I want them to know we're doing everything we can to get resources out as quickly as possible.
9: Officials have issued a statewide burn ban in an effort to reduce the risk of additional fires. Wildfires have destroyed more than 1 million acres in Washington and Oregon. 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
14: Be it sight, sound, smell, or touch, there's something inside that we need so much. The sight of a touch, or the scent of a sound, or the strength of an oak with roots deep in the ground. The wonder of flowers to be covered and then to burst up through tarmac to the sun again. Or to fly to the sun without burning a wing. To lie in a meadow and hear the grass sing.

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5: 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And Amanda Knox joins Bobby Cass to talk about surviving prison and life nearly 20 years after being wrongfully accused.
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5: 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And Amanda Knox joins Bobby Cass to talk about surviving prison and life nearly 20 years after being wrongfully accused.
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7: News. I'm Deborah Valentine. In a post on Truth Social Saturday evening, President Trump says he will hold off on ordering new strikes on Iran. The post claimed Mideast allies have reached the parameters of a deal to end the Iran conflict.
8: Trump added the emerging deal would include the immediate, complete, and total opening of the Strait of Hormuz and an end to Iran's nuclear threat.
7: Fox's Chandler Painter reporting. A shootout at an In-N-Out Burger restaurant in Twin Falls, Idaho. Police Chief Matt Hicks says several people are dead, including the shooter. Others were hurt.
9: We've had a shooting at the In-N-Out location that has resulted in fatalities. I don't have the exact number confirmed.
7: The chief says the FBI and the ATF are joining in the investigation. A motive at this time is unknown. Authorities in Peru say a tourist plane has crashed, leaving all 13 on board dead. America's listening to Fox News.

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9: You are not going to want to miss this. 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And Amanda Knox joins Bobby Cass to talk about surviving prison and life nearly 20 years after being wrongfully accused.
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11: I'm Chris DeMeo. President Trump canceling additional strikes on Iran.
12: He posted on social media claiming Mideast allies reached a rough framework for a peace deal, and because of that, the U.S. will hold off on ordering new strikes. Trump added the emerging deal would include the immediate, complete, and total opening of the Strait of Hormuz and an end to Iran's nuclear threat.
11: It's Fox's Chandley Painter reporting in New York. The president had threatened more strikes on Friday as the U.S. pressed for the reopening of the strait. Multiple people are dead in a shooting at an In-N-Out restaurant in Twin Falls, Idaho.
13: The suspected shooter in this incident is deceased.
11: Twin Falls Police Chief Michael Hicks. Police say there are others injured. An investigation continues. A plane carrying tourists crashes into a field in Peru. 13 are dead. 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
5: 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And Amanda Knox joins Bobby Cass to talk about surviving prison and life nearly 20 years after being wrongfully accused.
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5: 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And Amanda Knox joins Bobby Cass to talk about surviving prison and life nearly 20 years after being wrongfully accused.
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7: News. I'm Chris DeMeo. President Trump is canceling additional strikes on Iran.
8: He posted on social media claiming Mideast allies reached a rough framework for a peace deal, and because of that, the U.S. will hold off on ordering new strikes. Trump added the emerging deal would include the immediate, complete, and total opening of the Strait of Hormuz and an end to Iran's nuclear threat.
7: Fox's Chandler Painter in New York. The president had threatened more strikes on Friday as the U.S. pressed for the reopening of the strait. At least three people are dead in a shooting at an In-N-Out restaurant in Twin Falls, Idaho.
9: The suspected shooter in this incident is deceased.
7: Now, Twin Falls Police Chief Michael Hicks says that there are others injured and investigation continues. A plane carrying tourists crashes into a field in Peru. At least 13 people are dead. 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
9: You are not going to want to miss this. Lizzo is opening up like never before on Purpose with Jay Shetty, and it's an episode everyone is talking about. Plus, Troy and Belisario shares what life has been like after Pretty Little Liars on Post Run High, and it might surprise you. And Amanda Knox joins Bobby Cass to talk about surviving prison and life nearly 20 years after being wrongfully accused.
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9: 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Lizzo is opening up like never before on Purpose with Jay Shetty, and it's an episode everyone is talking about. Plus, Troy and Belisario shares what life has been like after Pretty Little Liars on Post Run High, and it might surprise you. And Amanda Knox joins Bobby Cass to talk about surviving prison and life nearly 20 years after being wrongfully accused.
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11: News. I'm Deborah Valentine. In a post on Truth Social Saturday evening, President Trump says he will hold off on ordering new strikes on Iran. The post claimed Mideast allies have reached the parameters of a deal to end the Iran conflict. Here's Fox's Chandler Painter.
12: He goes on to say Israel joins him in the pause in strikes, which remains contingent on being able to rapidly make a deal.
11: President Trump says the deal must include the immediate and total reopening of the Strait of Hormuz and an end to Tehran's nuclear threat. A shooting at an In-N-Out Burger restaurant in Twin Falls, Idaho, Saturday. Twin Falls Police Chief Matt Hicks says several people are dead, including the shooter.
13: The suspected shooter in this incident is deceased.
11: The chief says the FBI and ATF are joining in the investigation. A motive is unknown at this time. America's listening to Fox News.

0: Normal is broke and common sense is weird. So we're here to help you transform your life. From the Ramsey Network in the Fairwinds Credit Union Studio, this is The Ramsey Show. And I am Rachel Cruz, hosting this hour with my good friend and co-host of Smart Money Happy Hour, George Camel. And so we're here to answer your questions about life and money. So give us a call at 888-825-5225. Up first, we have May in Oklahoma City. Hi, May. Welcome to the show.
1: Hello. Thanks.
0: Yes, absolutely. How can we help today?
1: So I'm getting a little bit of conflicting advice. A couple years ago, me and my husband set up like a set kind of budget plan, and our goal was to pay down our mortgage, you know, as quick as we can as part of that. We don't have any other debt, and we've been paying basically double payments on our mortgage. So instead of $1,500 a month, $3,000 a month for the last 2 years.
2: Awesome.
1: And I have $195,000 left on my mortgage with no other debt. But last year when I went back to work full time, we met with a financial advisor because with both of our combined incomes, we didn't like qualify for a Roth. And I finally had a 401k to contribute to. And he was looking at my savings and the amount of retirement we had already saved up at age 45, where we are now. And he was like, your interest rate is 2.9%. You shouldn't be making payments on your mortgage extra. You should be putting that towards your retirement, because in the long term, you're going to make like 8% or more off of that by the time you retire. And that's more important at this time in life. So I was just wondering which is correct. Like, should I be putting money towards my mortgage extra, or should I be focusing on retirement and like more savings for my kids, like their 529s and stuff like that?
0: Says every most financial advisors out
2: That's
0: there.
2: That's the hard part. Is there's
0: in math?
2: Yeah, they're not terrible people. This person sounds like a level-headed person who's just doing math. And as you know, money is way more than math. It's about your peace, your options, your margin, and paying off your house leads you towards freedom. Now, investing can lead you toward a different kind of freedom. That's also true, but they have a vested interest in you giving them more money because that's how they make money. Do you understand?
1: Right. Yeah, they are the investment.
2: Yeah, so their judgment is
1: like,
2: clouded.
1: This might be a little sus.
0: Yeah, and
1: I don't know.
0: I mean, and I'll say this too, from a mathematical perspective, yes, you're going to make more in the market if the returns are 11, 12%, right? Than paying off a 2% debt. Like it, the math of it makes sense. Just like when you have debt, a lot of people want to pay off the highest interest rate first because mathematically that's all correct. But what George was saying is so true. I'm like, what we have found is that money is so much more than math. I mean, we say personal finance is 80% behavior. It's only 20% head knowledge. So your behavior is not factored into his financial calculator, if you will. Your peace of mind, your sleep at night, your autonomy when you own everything, including your home, which is unheard of these days. Like when these things start to play in and you have no debt, you have complete say over everything in your life. There's just something we have found from a psychological, emotional, spiritual perspective. It just changes. And what I tell people all the time, May, is listen, because I get the math argument. I understand it. So I would tell you, pay off your house. And if you hate it, go get a second mortgage and you can invest.
2: It'll be at a higher rate, unfortunately. And that's what, like, hanging on to this mortgage.
1: 2.9%.
2: Sure.
0: Yes.
2: But to me, it's golden handcuffs. They'll tell you what my mortgage rate is. It's 0% for the rest of my life with no payments. And so I'm optimizing for something different. I'm going to be okay in retirement. And the truth is, May, you guys are going to be just fine in retirement. You'll be multimillionaires. Am I wrong?
1: I have no idea, because I mean, my husband's military, we were not very good at doing, we did the bare minimum for retirement a long time, and I just started working a few years ago.
2: Well, how old are you guys?
1: I'm really 45.
2: Okay, how much do you currently have in investments?
1: $70,000 contributed.
2: Okay, great. And how much are you contributing per month right now across everything, retirement, anything else?
1: Just this year was the first time I maxed out my 401k.
2: Way
1: I tried
2: to
1: do that like up front at the beginning of the year. Before that, we were like only doing 3%, 6% of our income at the most.
2: So you guys are easily investing $2,000, $3,000, $4,000 a month at this point.
1: Yeah.
2: Okay.
1: Like we tried to basically play a little catch up because we just, I don't know, for some reason we must have missed the memo on like retirement.
2: Welcome to the club. Everybody feels like, man, I wish I knew this sooner. So here's the math. You got 70 grand. Yeah. If you contribute 3 grand for the next 20 years, 45 to 65, at an average 10% rate of return, mm-hmm. you'd have $2.8 million.
1: Oh, okay.
2: So I'm just saying, if you did nothing else, you just kept doing that. And by the way, once you pay off the mortgage, you can invest $4,000 bucks a month, $5,000 bucks a
0: month.
2: And
0: don't get us wrong, right. We still
1: well,
0: want.
1: That's
0: we still,
1: what I was telling the advisor. I was like, I could play catch up after my mortgage is caught up, you know, because I feel like I've been hitting a really good pace with paying it.
0: Yes. But I will tell you, May, when you're looking at the overall baby steps 4, 5, and 6, which is funding 15% of your income into retirement, saving for kids' college, and paying the right. home off early. Those are all done at the same time. So we're not saying stop everything and just pay off the house. Like, you need to be contributing 15% of your income.
1: Right.
0: Yes, into retirement.
1: Yeah.
0: You need to be putting some away for your kids' college. And then anything extra goes on the house, right? So you don't have to be intense and all this crazy. But the idea of putting nothing extra towards your home and just keeping a 30-year mortgage for 30 years is wild. And so people that do the baby steps, we find they pay off their homes. It's an average of what, 9 years?
2: It was actually 7.
0: Seven years. I'll say 7 to 9.
2: Pretty
0: yeah.
2: crazy.
1: I think
2: yeah.
1: I'm on track at my rate right now to be done at 9 years.
0: Yes, so. And that's great. So for a financial advisor to be like, oh my, you know, he's just looking at math at that point, completely just focused okay. in
2: and
0: on those numbers.
2: They're not listening to your values and your
0: and
2: goals.
0: And what you're wanting to. And that's a good point.
2: Financial yeah. advisors work for
1: that
2: you.
1: That makes sense.
2: So a lot of people get it mm-hmm. twisted and go, well, I just need to do what they say because they're smarter than me. No, they work for you. If you tell them, hey, a value of mine is being completely debt-free. This is a goal of ours to get the house paid off. We also want to make sure that we're okay for retirement. They should be developing a plan that gets you to that goal.
0: Yeah, and I would encourage you, May, to go to RamseySolutions.com and check out SmartVestor Pros, because I know there's some there in Oklahoma mm-hmm. City that follow. You know, they're amazing. These people have the heart of a teacher, not the heart of a salesman trying to get more money. So if you wanted just to spread your wings and have some options, SmartVestor Pros, and they're all over the country. They're amazing, amazing when it comes to financial planning.
2: Yeah, but it is hard because you can crunch numbers all day long, but unfortunately numbers, and I'm a numbers guy. I love crunching the mm-hmm. numbers, but it doesn't reflect the reality. So when a job loss happens, a health scare, somebody wants to stay home, you want to move. Well, now you've got these golden handcuffs because you have to make these payments. And yes. you don't want to lose this 2.9% rate, so you stay there regardless of what you want to do with your life. That's the part that makes me sad.
0: Yeah, what your gut's telling you is something else, right? And then you're having someone, especially when it comes to financial planning, you know, pushing you another direction, which, I want them to listen to you, May. But this is a question we get all the time. But the truth is, freedom is freedom. And building wealth and having autonomy over your money, there's nothing like it.

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9: 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Beginning August 8, come see Portraits of Courage, an inspiring exhibition featuring portraits painted by President George W. Bush.

0: into my retirement investments.
1: Oh, very cool. Ooh. What is it? What kind of side hustle?
0: So I'm a speech pathologist, and my full time is speech therapy. And then I picked up a side gig as speech therapy for a different company.
1: Okay.
2: Nice.
1: How many hours a week are you working?
0: It varies because I can choose. I'm in home health, so I can choose my own schedule, anywhere between 30 to 40.
1: Okay, that's great. So how much income are you bringing in a year if you include the side hustle?
0: Including the side for me and my wife, or just me?
1: Both, household income.
0: Household income is around $350,000.
1: Oh my gosh, well done, y'all, well done. I mean, at this point, yeah, I probably would. I mean, we kind of say any income coming in, but with your main sources of income, you guys are going to be fine if you just invest 15% of just that.
2: That's but, 52 grand right there.
1: Yeah. So you guys will, you'll okay. be fine either way, but because this has become more significant and you were like, it's going to be probably long-term, I would count that as my income for towards that 15%. Would you, George?
2: Yeah. I mean, it sounds like it's consistent. You're going to continue doing this. And you're debt-free with an emergency fund? There's no other sort of goals right in front of you?
0: Yeah, that's correct.
2: Okay. If you were like trying to save up for a house or something, I'd say, hey, it's okay to allocate that. If the side hustle exists for this purpose, to save up for this goal, it's okay to allocate it there. But if this is just a part of your regular rhythm, you guys are in baby steps 4, 5, 6, then I would just invest 15% of whatever else comes into your world.
1: Mm-hmm.
2: I don't think you're going to regret it later. If you're too rich later on, you can call me and yell at me. I'm okay with that. No one's taking me up on it.
1: You can blame us.
2: People yell at me for worse things. So, way to go.
1: I know.
0: I have someone to blame.
1: So great. Well, well done, Sarah. That's awesome. Those are the questions we want. Well, and the fact she's working 30 to 40 hours. Usually the side hustle comes into play for a lot of people on that baby steps 1 through 3. They're building up that first emergency fund. They're trying to get out of consumer debt or build up a fully funded emergency fund. So we usually see that. But it sounds like the way her life is structured,
2: it's sustainable.
1: It's sustainable.
2: It's not going to like burn her out.
1: Yeah,
2: to do
1: it's not like she, I was going to ask if she's working like 60 hours a week. So I'd be like,
2: and if it went away, you're still okay.
1: Yeah, it's not a big deal.
2: So that's a great place to be.
1: Well done, Sarah. All right, let's go to Elle in Cleveland, Ohio. Hi, Elle. Welcome to the show.
3: Hi, thanks for having me.
1: Absolutely. How can we help?
3: Well, I wanted to get your advice on where to allocate my funds. I am taking a new licensing or taking on a new licensing in my career. It doesn't necessarily guarantee an increase in my salary, however, career growth. There are 6 more modules I need to take, and they're about 850 each, and it's monthly. And then there's a review after that that's 1500.
1: Okay.
3: I currently have 18,000 to pay off in credit card debt and a mortgage, about 180,000 due on the house.
1: Okay.
3: So as a single mother, few kids, you know, just wanted to know where what do I do? Do I slow it down? Do I hold off on this until I'm in a better position?
1: How soon will this advance your career? Like how when do you have to, because you said it's not an immediate raise financially.
3: Well, financially, no, but at the same time, it is part of a part of the deal of this position that I took about couple years ago. So,
1: it's required.
3: One of the goals for me to obtain this. Yes.
1: Okay.
2: Mm-hmm. And they're not going to pay for it?
3: Well, I get reimbursed after I pass the final exam up to $5,000, which doesn't be, I will still be short a couple thousand dollars.
2: Yeah. I mean, you said it's $850. You got 6 more plus $1,500 for the exam, right?
3: Yep. Mm-hmm.
2: Okay. So that's $5,100 for the classes and an extra $1,500. So basically you're just paying for the exam when you think about it that way. So in that regard, it's not necessarily, it's slowing down your debt-free journey, but then you get that $5,000 reimbursed. You can slap that on the debt, right?
3: Yeah.
1: And it's somewhat required for your position too, right? So I see this as like it's a
2: non-negotiable. I have to do this
1: for your career. So I would go ahead and make sure. Number one, can you cash flow it? How much do you make a year?
3: About 115.
1: Oh, good.
2: Fantastic.
1: Oh, well, you could do both of this.
2: Yeah. Do you have enough margin to cover the school plus throw money at the debt?
3: Yeah, I think in some months it might be short, but most months I might be okay. I guess I just am like, should I get this debt paid off fast?

0: like faster so that I'm free of it, you know, and just slow down how, because I can push back the exam. It's offered a couple times a year.
1: Okay.
2: So the exam, you know, portion could be, because once you go through the classes, you can get reimbursed, or is it only once you pass the exam?
0: Once I pass the exam.
2: Got it. So that money's sort of locked up. You sort of already paid that. How long would it take? Yeah. Let's say you didn't do the courses and you just went full throttle on the credit card debt. How quickly could you pay that off, making $115?
0: I think I could pay it off rather quick, and I'm fortunate. Well, kind of. I had rolled it into 0% about a year ago. So they and I know I had that transaction fee, but I think long term I knew it was going to save me money. Based on what I could do. So I think at this point I could knock it out within, I don't know, maybe 15 months.
2: When is the 0% period over?
0: One of them, there's 7,000 that I have 7 more months on. And then, 7,000 that I have 13 more months on, and 10,800 that I have 7 months on.
2: So we need to get this done real fast.
1: Yeah, I was going to say 15 months. Yeah.
2: Paid 5% for the balance transfer, and now you're going to pay the 25% interest once it pops back up.
0: I did look out. They were 3%. But yes, wow. There was a fee.
2: 3% for the transfer out of your 18 grand. Then in that case, I would, if you're saying, hey, I can push this off, it sounds like you're not dying to get these courses done.
1: Yeah.
2: But I would use this as fuel to get out of this so much faster and make it. Yeah. Can you do this in 7 months?
1: I was going to say really 7 or 8 months. Yeah.
0: I don't know with what I currently have.
2: Are you bringing home 9 grand a month?
0: No.
2: 8 grand, 7 grand? What is it?
0: I think it's about a little under 7.
2: Okay.
0: Yeah.
2: So $2,500 bucks would get you done in 7 months on the credit cards. So out of your 7, can you find 25? That's your goal when you make your every dollar budget tonight, is go, what can I shave? Okay. Do I need to sell stuff, make more, liquidate some savings over here? Do you have anything like that? Any liquid cash you could use?
0: I have my emergency of about $1,600 right now.
2: Okay. We'll leave that there and just use your future income then if there's nothing to sell. But that would be my goal now. You kind of have it set for you by the credit card companies. 7 months, $2,500 a month.
1: It'd feel good, you know, spring of 27.
2: Yeah.
1: That you're completely debt-free. Yeah. You save throughout the summer and you can retake, you know, or take this test.
2: And then time it where the courses fall. Kick back up, right?
1: Yeah, absolutely.
0: Yeah. And I think where I can cut would be some food. I mean, I try to keep it minimal, but it's been crazy with family coming in and out. But also, type would be the other area going by my budget. So I am trying to do 10% for type.
1: Yeah, I would keep generosity in there. I think there's something.
0: Yeah, I didn't want to get that.
1: Are you investing at all? I wouldn't.
0: No, well, other than what goes out of my paycheck into my 401k. No.
2: I would pause that for those 7 months. Mm-hmm. Even until you have an emergency fund, because that's going to give you even more margin. How much are you investing right now? What percentage?
0: 5%.
2: Okay, so here's the math on that. Out of your 115 income, you're talking about freeing up $5,700.
0: Okay.
2: So that's almost $500 a month that you could be putting towards
1: that
2: this
1: adds
2: credit card
1: to
2: debt.
1: This. Yeah. Absolutely.
2: So now you need to find 2,000 because you just freed up $500.
1: But if
2: right
1: you
2: there.
1: Can find the 25, add this, that's 3,000. You're out of debt even faster. So it's it's kind of just that math game. And Al, remember, during this period, it is beans and rice and beans. We talk about, but it is that scorched earth mentality where. Even like Aldi's a great grocery store, super inexpensive food, right? So you can do that. I mean, like you find your ways just to push through. Yes, to get creative. And it's just for a couple of months. It's not forever. And Christmas may look a little different this year for you. And that's okay. Everyone's going to survive. But being debt-free, that's going to be your key.

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10: 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And Amanda Knox joins Bobby Cass to talk about surviving prison and life nearly 20 years after being wrongfully accused.
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12: Fox News, I'm Ann Kerr. Citing a potential agreement with the Iranian regime, President Trump again has called off a planned large-scale strike against Iran. Fox's Rebecca Castor in Washington.
13: He wrote on Truth Social, the USA is locked and loaded and ready to go against Iran. Despite this, we have just been asked by Iran and other Middle Eastern countries to hold off any attack and that the perimeters of a deal has been agreed to.
12: The White House confirms the president spoke by phone with the Saudi crown prince. In response to wildfires raging in Spokane, Washington area, Governor Bob Ferguson issued a statewide emergency declaration Saturday.
14: We appreciate that this is an extremely difficult situation for many Washingtonians. I want them to know we're doing everything we can to get resources out as quickly as possible.
12: A statewide burn ban also is in effect to prevent new fires. 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

0: 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All right, up next we have Caitlin in Indianapolis. Hi, Caitlin. Welcome to the show.
1: Hi, my name's, you already said my name. I'm so sorry.
0: No, you're great.
1: Thank you for
0: having
1: me on.
0: Yes, absolutely. Thanks for calling in.
1: Yeah, we purchased our home in May of 2025. We are up to date on all payments. We don't do badly at all. However, we discovered there are about $100,000 in structural damages to our house, foundation wise. And it's also resulting in our electric bills being around $1,600 a month. It's not really feasible for us anymore to keep living here with how it is. However, we did find out that through my hairdresser, she was actually apparently under contract to buy our house before us. And her inspector found all of the structural damages and reported it to the seller. So the seller never disclosed it to us on the seller's disclosure, which is fraud. So we have a attorney set up and everything. We already paid the retainer and sent demand letters. However, our attorney is wanting about $30,000 to proceed with this case. So our options kind of right now as it stands are spend the $30,000 to sue the people who sold us the house. And if we win, then we would profit about $250,000 to $300,000. If we lose, though, then we're $30,000 in debt, and we still have the $100,000 in structural damages that would be unfixed completely. And we can't sell our house because of how much is wrong with it. We would end up losing about $30,000 on it right now as it stands as well. So we don't really know what to do. Like, is this an okay situation to put ourselves into debt?
2: What's your financial situation? How much debt do you guys have outside of the mortgage?
1: About $3,000. I mean, nothing. I know it's not. It is debt, but it's nothing absolutely astronomical.
2: Mm-hmm. And how much do you have in savings?
1: About $1,000. Not much.
2: Have you contacted other lawyers?
1: We have looked around everywhere in our area, and everybody's running about the same exact price. It's about the $400, $450 an hour. They all want a $7,000 retainer, and they're saying that it's going to cost anywhere from $20,000 to $30,000 to get it done, start to finish.
2: Man.
1: Yeah.
2: I'm trying to think if there's any lawyers that would do it.
1: Knowing
2: that, hey, they'll collect on the back end.
1: Yeah. My uncle's a lawyer in the area. He doesn't practice this type of law, but he said that that's not really a common thing in this area.
2: Because it sounds like if you guys pursued this, you would win. I'm confused how
0: it happens.
2: You can prove the seller's new because you have the previous inspection report.
1: Yeah.
2: And so at that point, I don't know how they go, yeah, we're not going to pay this.
1: Right, exactly. I what worries me is that they're saying that they're not going to pay it. And
0: they may not have it either.
1: Right. That's my guess, is they don't have the money to pay it either.
0: Yeah. So my fear would be...
1: They aren't poor either. These are people who are flipping houses for a living. I mean, they live in a massive home. I don't think that they're poor. I just don't think that they have the $100,000 straight up front to pay it.
0: Yeah, probably not. They're probably leveraged in all areas. So that would be the thing. They would be forced, I guess, from a lawsuit perspective, either to come up with the money in amount of time, or they would sell an asset, you know, their primary home to pay. I don't know. It still feels like a gamble to me that you're going to get that much money out of the situation. So I would hate for you to go $30,000, risk that. So the next option is, if you were to sell it, you said you would lose probably $30,000 on the home sale. Is that with the structural damages, like, being upfront with those?
1: Yes, since we would have to legally disclose all of the structural issues to the house that we know about. Our house, we bought it for the $200,000. Our home wouldn't be worth anything more than $120,000. We'd maybe get $150,000 out of it. It's what a couple of realtors have spoke to us about.
0: And have you had any contractors out to look to see if you were to rehab it, what that would be, what that would cost?
1: $100,000.
0: $100,000. How many bids did you get? How many people did you talk to?
1: We have spoke to probably 10 to 15 different companies.
2: And they're all around there?
1: Yes, $100,000 was actually the cheapest we could find.
2: Wow. Well, I wouldn't give up on the search, because right now your best case is still finding a lawyer who can do it on contingency. And so I would ask around, call more real estate attorneys and say, hey, do you take concealment, non-disclosure cases on contingency? The other thing I would do is check if your title insurance or a home warranty would cover a portion of that and dig into the fine print.
1: They said that they wouldn't.
2: Nothing would cover it.
0: And your inspector, Caitlin, didn't find all this?
1: Either. Sorry. No,
0: you're fine. Did you have an inspection?
1: Yes, we did, and our inspector missed it.
0: And missed it.
2: But the previous one caught it somehow.
0: Mm-hmm. Yeah. So it's documented somewhere.
2: Yeah. Can you get a copy of that inspection report?
1: Yeah, we have it. My attorney already has it.
2: Okay. So they've seen this all. They know there's a case here, but they're going, hey, based on my hourly rate, this is going to cost you this much.
1: Yes.
2: Mm.
0: Man, kid, I'm so sorry.
2: It's a brutal place
0: to be.
2: I know.
1: It's not your fault. It's just a bad situation.
0: It is a bad situation all around.
1: My husband makes about $100,000 a year. So, I mean, I don't even think that we could financially budget for $30,000 over the course of a year with three kids as well. I just don't think that it's feasible for us.
0: Yeah.
1: So we would 100% have to take out a loan.
0: Right. And I wouldn't advise you in good faith to do that. So I would either continue calling attorneys, and maybe some that aren't even local, right? I mean, like maybe you hop over to another city or something, you know, still in the Indiana
2: somewhere in the
0: state
2: area.
0: But what I think I would slowly start trying to probably fix it, because selling it then puts you in negative $30,000 with no equity, nothing, starting over, versus like what stages over the next 3 years are we going to fix this house, right? And it's a slow process. And you fix it little by little. And then you might get in there and do maybe half of what you feel like you need to do. And it actually ends up fixing a lot of the problem. And, and you know what I mean? Like you could get in there. But that's where I tend to lean.
2: And on the other side, if you want to save up and pay the retainer and go, hey, we're going to pay you the rest once the case is closed.
0: Yep.
2: They might be willing to do sort of a partial contingency there if you cover the retainer. So that might mean we are selling stuff. Hey, once the kids are down, you're going to get a side job. He's working an extra 20 hours a week so that you can come up with that money. Because that's still your best case scenario as far as the financial damage.
0: Absolutely.
2: Oh,
0: yep.
2: The joys of home ownership.
0: Man.
2: As all the parents go, kids, you're throwing away money on rent. Go buy a house. And then you see situations like this.
0: Yeah. But that's the other frustrating thing. Just immoral people that they know.
2: Yeah.
0: That there's an issue to homeowners and they don't disclose it. I mean, complete fraud, completely illegal. You cannot do that. And every part of me wants that justice, but also I can't tell. I mean, I couldn't advise you to go $30,000 in debt for still a little bit of a gamble of if you win or not or what that looks like.
2: Because then it's just insult to injury. Now you're just in a way worse place.
0: Yes,
2: so there's not a lot of good.
0: Where I would rather you be putting your money towards something you know is healing the situation rather than a guess, right?
2: Unless it's more in your control.
0: Yeah. Unless they can take the retainer, ask for the $7,000 up front and say, hey, we can pay this.
2: Yeah, that feels like enough to where I would go, all right, I'm willing to at least lose the $7,000.
0: And maybe $1,000 a month, you know, over time to get the rest. I don't know what kind of deal you could work with an attorney to
2: figure
0: that out.
2: Just find an attorney with a heart. There's got to be at least one out there.
0: In Indianapolis. Help Caitlin. Help
2: good people of the Midwest. Where are they?

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9: On August 4, 1962, Marilyn Monroe died. 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And now, we're going to set the record straight and learn about the way Marilyn Monroe actually died. The third way. I'm Jake Brennan, and on my podcast, Hollywoodland, I revisit some of the biggest stories from Hollywood history, separating the myths people want to believe from the reality underneath them. 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

0: Next, we have Derek in Los Angeles. Hi, Derek. Welcome to the show.
1: Hey, how's it going?
0: Hi, we're doing great. How can we help?
1: Yeah, so just a quick question. Just learned about you guys, I'll say like last year. And been doing some studying, and now I'm at a conundrum in life. I'm about $15,000 in debt. I have zero savings, and I'm just living paycheck to paycheck and just trying to wrap my head around how I can get out of the rat race, you know, purchase some property and, you know, just set things up for my children.
0: Yeah, absolutely.
2: Do you have kids?
1: I do. I have three sons.
2: Okay. Are you married?
1: I'm not.
2: Okay. So you got three kids. Are you single dad or is it shared
1: yes.
2: custody?
1: Shared custody.
2: Okay. And what are you doing for work?
1: I work at an after-school program at a local school district.
2: All right. What do you make doing that?
1: Well, during the summer months and, you know, vacation time, I don't make anything. But on average, I'll say about 40 to 48 a year.
2: Okay. And what kind of debt is the 15?
1: The 15,000 is mostly consumer debt, a few credit cards and stuff. And I also have a housing eviction for 12,000.
2: Oh boy.
1: Yeah.
2: Is this from a past house that you didn't make payments on?
1: Yeah, I took over a lease when my mother passed away. Didn't realize like what I was getting myself into, and by the time I did realize, it was kind of too far gone.
2: Are you current on your rent payments now at your current place?
1: Yeah.
2: Okay.
1: Yeah.
2: But you still owe the 12 on top of the 15?
1: No, that's part of the 15.
2: Okay, cool. So 15 total, we're making
0: 3,000 in credit card debt then.
1: Yeah.
0: Okay, gotcha.
1: Yeah.
0: That's a better picture.
2: Yeah.
0: I was about to add that
2: to your like 15. A payment plan on the past due rent for the eviction? How does that work?
1: I have not started that payment plan. It just recently popped up on my credit report. And so that's what kind of got me like a little worried here.
0: Mm-hmm. Derek, what have you been doing this summer for work since you said vacations and summer you don't get paid?
1: I haven't. I've just kind of honestly blew through my savings and just spending time with my children, vacations. And I kind of look at now like, you know, I could have used that couple grand for some other things.
0: Yeah. Well, the biggest glaring piece of the situation that I see is income. How many hours of a week do you work when there is like during the school year when you're actually doing the after school program? Is it a 40 hour a week job?
1: 28.
0: Okay. So yeah, I mean, I see there's a lot of time available and opportunity available for you to fill out at least till 40 hours getting a side hustle. Because if you can make Derek another $1,200 a month, like that's a game changer for getting this debt paid off. Like if you could get this debt paid off in one calendar year and think about working 40 hours a week during next summer too, right? If you're thinking about the full calendar year through June and July of 27, when you map it out, there's a great chance that you could be debt free in a year.
2: Because $1,500 a month, you're done in 10 months.
0: Yep.
2: So now the goal is, okay, where do we come up with this? And it's going to be partially spending less, partially making more, probably mostly making more. Because if you're in the L.A. area proper, making mm-hmm. $40,000, that's a tough way to live.
1: Yeah.
2: Are you in the city?
1: Just outside the city.
0: How old are you, Derek?
1: I'm 36.
0: 36, okay. What's your dream? Like if you could look forward 5 years, what would you be doing? And let's say you're making 70 grand and you are loving life. What would that job be that you would be excited to get up and go to work in the morning?
1: Well, right now working in education, I love working with the kids.
0: Mm-hmm.
1: So I'm in school for kinesiology.
0: Okay.
1: Trying to become a teacher, a PE teacher in essence, a football coach.
0: Yeah. Oh, that's awesome.
2: And you're in school right now, you said?
1: Yeah.
2: How much is that costing you?
1: It's community college, and it's basically free.
2: Okay.
0: Yeah, good for you.
2: That's good.
0: What would you be making when you're done with that degree? And if you got a full-time job doing that, what would that bring in a year?
1: I have seen some postings at different high schools in the region around 80 grand.
0: Yeah.
2: That's fantastic.
0: Okay, so Derek, that's great.
2: There's hope. When are you done with this program?
1: I have another year and a half.
0: Okay.
2: Okay. So in the meantime, we got to clean up this debt before then. So how cool would it be a year and a half from now, you're done with the program, you have no debt, and mm-hmm. you have fully funded emergency fund? That's what you need to put on a bathroom mirror. Like, that is the goal.
1: Yeah.
2: Nothing's going to stop me from being there 18 months from now, which means 10 months from now, I'm debt-free. Another 8 months from then, I've got 25, 30 grand in the bank. That's the goal. And however much work it takes to get there, we're going to get there. So what is your schedule with the kids right now?
1: At the school or my children?
2: Your kids.
1: It's kind of fluid. I'll have them a week on, week off.
2: Okay, that's what I was wondering. Because if you're the week that you don't have them, I would be working like a madman.
0: Mm-hmm.
2: So that's going to mean I'm selling stuff, I'm flipping stuff, I am, you know, doing the delivery apps, I'm going to be walking dogs. I mean, there's a lot of people. Go find some nice neighborhoods and go, what do they want done that they don't want to do themselves?
0: Yeah.
2: Pretty much everything.
0: And sometimes, you know, these side hustles, you want to, you know, be the next kind of step into the next career in your situation, but you already have that. I mean, you'll have that in a year and a half, regardless of what your side hustle is. So I would find the thing that pays you the most.
2: For your time.
0: Yes, absolutely. Yeah, and I'm doing some calculations here, Derek, because I want you to think long term. Because you said, I want to have a house for my kid. Like, I hear this in you that you're like, I want my life to look different. I want my kids, our family tree to be changed. I want my kids to see something different. And here's what's wild is because investing for me is such a game changer for future Derek. So if you graduate this program, you become debt free, exactly what George is saying. You get an emergency fund. You got a down payment on a home, at least 5% to save up, which will be a little bit in that area because I know, you know, Southern California is expensive. And then you do the baby steps, which you start investing 15% of your income to retirement. And your income will continue to grow throughout your life. But let's just say, Derek, for 25 years, you work and then you invest $1,500 a month. You could retire with $2.3 million.
1: Wow.
0: So there's something powerful about, I want you to map out what future Derek is going to look like, right? And you may have to work past 59 and a half, right? I mean, I put in 25 years. If you go to RamseySolutions.com, you can pull up the investment calculator. These were just numbers I was just putting in, saying that you have nothing in retirement right now, and you invest $1,500 a month.
2: Even in your late 30s.
0: Yes.
2: Which people feel like, wow, I don't have time now. I should have started at 20.
0: That's right.
2: You still have time.
0: Yes. And it would be you working a little bit longer. But man, I mean, that's what's wild about all of this is starting today, things are going to change, but that means your life day to day is going to have to change. It's going to have to look different, meaning you're going to be working more to get yourself out of this consumer debt so that you can save for a house, you can start saving for retirement and so forth.
1: Understood.
2: Yeah, you got the marching orders.
1: As far as saving for a home, like how does that look?
2: The same way you would save for your emergency fund. Once you free up that debt, you've got some freed up payments. Now we're just trying to live on less than we make. So if you make 40, we got to try to live on 30. If you make 80, we got to live on 60 and bucket that other 20 mm-hmm. grand into high yield savings, for example. If you just put that in a high yield savings account year after year, 5 years at 20 grand is 100 grand. So now by 41, 42, you have six figures for a down payment. So there's no magic wand for this.
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5: Stopping for now, I'm Paul Stevens, Fox News. President Trump saying on Truth Social he, for now, is canceling a major attack on Iran.
6: He posted on social media claiming Mideast allies reached a rough framework for a peace deal, and because of that, the U.S. will hold off on ordering new strikes. Trump added the emerging deal would include the immediate, complete, and total opening of the Strait of Hormuz and an end to Iran's nuclear threat. He goes on to say Israel joins him in the pause in strikes, which remains contingent on being able to rapidly make a deal. President Trump had reportedly been planning new attacks on Iran that could have taken place as soon as this weekend, but again, those plans are now apparently canceled after Middle East allies reached the outlines of a deal to end the war with Iran.
5: And that's Fox's Chanley Painter, the AP, citing a source who said that Saudi's crown prince urged the president against escalating the conflict with Iran over concerns fresh strikes could cause Tehran to attack Saudi Arabia and other Gulf countries as well. But U.S. embassies in the Middle East still urging Americans to leave the area, saying the Iran regime is unpredictable. Washington State Governor Bob Ferguson issuing a statewide emergency declaration Saturday, responding to wildfires.
7: I want to start by saying our state's facing a very serious situation with multiple fires. And our hearts go out to Washingtonians who are losing their homes and being evacuated.
5: Officials have issued a statewide burn ban in an effort to reduce the risk of additional fires that might be started. Vincent Pastore, best known as Salvatore Big Pussy Bonpensiero on The Sopranos, has died. He was 80 years old. The actor's career also including roles in movies like A Bronx Tale, Goodfellas, and Carlito's Way. No official cause of death just yet. 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
4: 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Just click listen, then swipe right and hear the latest news updates on your time. 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
5: The body of a missing 10-year-old girl has been found and recovered out of the Passaic River in New Jersey Friday night after she and two other kids first entered the water on Wednesday. Richard Jacobus, Fox 5, WNYW in New York.
11: Family and an entire community's hearts sinking a bit deeper into their chests after hearing that the body of that 10-year-old girl was recovered here into the Passaic River. It was a couple in one of these residential buildings along the river that spotted something that appeared to be a body in the Passaic. The recovery of this this little girl's body comes just 2 nights after she, along with a 10-year-old boy and another 11-year-old girl, went playing at a nearby park before they came over to a boat launch and entered the water. The strong current following a storm pulled all three children downstream. The 11-year-old was able to get out of the water. The 10-year-old brother of that 11-year-old, who officials say helped save his sister, also sadly drowned.
5: The 10-year-old girl's mother was able to confirm her child's ID once arriving on the scene following a 2-day search. A migrant in the U.S. illegally is being deported for the third time after causing a hit-and-run crash that killed a U.S. Marine in 2017.
12: The father of Lance Corporal James Walden III is reliving the pain of his son's senseless death from nearly a decade ago. Now finding out the illegal immigrant who was convicted of the hit and run is set to be deported a third time when he should never have been in the country at all, even before he killed his son. Walden's son, 21-year-old Marine James Walden II, had been stationed at Fort Meade and was considered a heroic soldier prepared to sacrifice for his country. But his young life was cut short in 2017, killed on a winding road while riding his motorcycle by the reckless driving of Martin Martinez Balinas, who's now 38 years old and in ICE custody.
5: That's Fox's Lauren Green. I'm Paul Stevens. This is Fox News.
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22: 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So what do you think Jimothy's doing with his newfound fame?
1: Finding food, trying to stay alive, not getting hit by a bus.
22: He's still a raccoon, right? Seattle declared it the Jimothy Summer. He, as I mentioned, he has got millions and millions of fans. They've raised almost $60,000 for a food bank in his name.
1: Who has?
22: The city.
1: Who's making money off of this viral raccoon?
22: And meanwhile, the man of the hour is asleep in a storm drain. I mean, gosh, isn't this something?
1: How can you say we're raising money on behalf of a viral raccoon? And people actually hand over their hard-earned money?
22: They do.
1: Suckers.
22: They do. I mean, you know, he's got all these fans, but he's still down in the dumps.
1: Oh, God.
22: Let me tell you, I'm on fire today.
1: Are you?
22: Yeah, you know
1: when
22: why?
1: When does the fire start?
22: I'm so excited.
1: Okay.
22: And you should be excited, too.
1: I'm very excited.
22: Because we have to say a big hello and welcome to all of our listeners in Los Angeles, because we have a brand new affiliate.
1: Oh, nice.
22: Saturdays, noon to 3 p.m. We're on KEIB AM 1150. And let me tell you, this station is a monster.
1: That's awesome.
22: I mean, because it goes from Ventura County all the way through L.A., down to Orange County, and also inland, too. So if you're in SoCal, tune in, tell a friend. And let me tell you, traffic on the 405 just got a whole lot smarter.
1: I was just there, and I'm extremely jealous of every single person that is listening right now.
22: Why is that?
1: Because the weather is so amazing.
22: Well, it is amazing, because after all, for all of our new listeners, is that I'm Kim Komando, America's beloved digital goddess, and you are Andrew Babinski, and we are now in Phoenix, Arizona, where it is going to be 116 degrees this summer.
1: And I was out there, and it was in the 70s, and the wind was blowing, and I had a beach house, and I'm like, I understand why people spend $12 billion on 900 square feet, because it's just so perfect.
22: And the taxes. It's like, just take my money.
1: Call it the sunshine tax. I'm good to go.
22: It doesn't matter. All right. Let's talk about something serious. AI safety. A Wall Street Journal report found, you have to listen to this, that AI chatbots can teach us how to make deadly weapons and poisons if you ask them to.
1: But the good news is 85% of the time they're wrong. So that's fine. We'll all be safe.
22: Oh, man. No, but here's what really got my attention. So you can go to your AI chatbot and say, give me the recipe for a nuclear bomb.
1: Mm-hmm.
22: But if you go to ChatGPT or one of the other ones, you say, write me a novel like Stephen King.
1: Mm-hmm.
22: It says, sorry, we can't do that.
1: Copyright. There's no copyright on the nuke.
22: It's like, something's wrong there.
1: No, money. That's all it's about is money.
22: Now, when I saw this next robot, I thought to myself, I couldn't imagine if it would ever chase me. I would just stop. I would say, okay, you got me. I'm talking about this Chinese company called Unitree. Now, explain to everybody, Andrew, what is actually happening on the screen.
1: So it's a silver robot that's doing backflips and front flips. Instead of feet, it has tires. It has four legs like a dog, but it moves so fast.
22: Okay.
1: And so nimbly.
22: It goes...
1: It can break dance.
22: Well, it can do anything. Okay, runs across water. It can carry 35 pounds. It can go nearly 20 miles on a charge. And as you said, it's super fast, 13 miles an hour, running up mountains.
1: Now, I'm watching the video. It looks like AI.
22: It doesn't
1: look real.
22: Okay, no, this is real. This is totally legit. It's called the AS2W robot.
1: What would you do with that?
22: Well, they say it could be the ideal hiking companion if you want to go up like Kilimanjaro
1: or
22: something like that. Instead of putting soldiers into a war zone, you'd send a whole fleet of these guys out there.
1: And they're just going to break dance everybody to death and win the war?
22: And imagine if one of these guys, as I led with, was chasing you.
1: But I don't know. It has four tires. Is it just going to run over me?
22: No. I'm sure it's going to have like a little arm that goes up and like slaps you and grabs you.
1: There's no face, too. They love to put faces on these robots. And that's what makes it more intimidating and scary. It's just got this like almost metal beak.
22: Exactly. It's just going to peck you to death. That's all this. DoorDash, meanwhile, got the green light to launch some new delivery ways. It's called DoorDash Air. And they're going to use drone deliveries. It's going to run in certain cities so that this way you could get, instead of just DoorDash in that little box that goes by itself, is that now the drone will actually drop your food to you.
1: Isn't Glendale, Arizona, a suburb of Phoenix, isn't that a testing ground for Amazon's drone delivery?
22: I don't know. I don't go on the west side.
1: Oh, sorry. I apologize. When she goes west, it's all the way to California. She makes no pit stop. You haven't gone to Buc-ee's yet?
22: No, I haven't. I know there's a whole line.
1: To Buc-ee's.
22: No. Have you gone?
1: Oh, yeah. There's like, I'm not exaggerating, there's like 612 gas pumps. So many. And they were all full.
22: Okay, but here's what it has to tell you about Arizona. And I'm sorry, I don't mean to diss my home state.
1: But you're gonna?
22: But I am, because Buc-ee's is an entertainment center. People are waiting in the heat to go inside of a Buc-ee's.
1: It's not a gas station. It's like a Walmart plus a gas station, plus like a tchotchke shop. It's unbelievable. On the floor when we went, there was 33 employees all working. No one just standing around picking their nose like, hey, welcome to Buc-ee's. They were all working.
22: And they do pay very well.
1: They do.
22: I did read that.
1: Store general managers make like $250,000 a year. They have a huge sign, come work for Buc-ee's. Starting pay is like 50 grand.
22: And you applied.
1: Well, of course. I don't want to work here anymore. I can work at Buc-ee's. Work for that beaver.
22: Okay, so speaking of food, and you know, DoorDash Air is not really a pie in the sky idea, by the way.
1: Okay. I can't wait for the fire to start.
22: Leave me alone.
1: Okay.
22: So, microwave ovens, sure, and our appliances.
1: Great transition.
22: Okay, thank you. I'm a professional broadcaster. I'm in the Radio Hall of Fame.
1: Hello, Los Angeles. Microwave ovens.
22: This is as techie as it gets.
1: Right.
22: Okay. Now, the sound that they make.
1: Right.
22: It's a little irritating. It sounds like this.
1: Right. And you.
22: Oh, yeah. Okay. That's annoying. Okay.
1: I always stop it in like 2 seconds because I don't want to hear the noise.
22: Oh, I do that too. But you know why I do it? Because I feel like I'm detonating a bomb. Like, it's like, you know, you get it down to that one second, like, boom.
1: If I'm like microwaving a cup of coffee, I get it out of there a little early because I don't want it to beep. Wake anybody up.
22: Well, that's why you're going to like this.
1: All right.
22: There's a new trend with all of the sounds that we have with all of our devices. See how I'm bringing it back to technology?
1: Thank you.
22: What if it could sound like this?
1: No, I still don't like it.
22: Really?
1: No.
22: It sounds like it's like an angelic sound.
1: It's just still too loud and annoying. Why can't it just be a voice that just goes, hey, your burrito's done.
22: Hey, dummy, over here.
1: come get your fish sticks.
22: By the way, this is not done with any hardware. It's all done with software.
1: Is it all already in the machine, or do you have to change it yourself?
22: Oh, the new ones will have new sounds.
1: Oh, okay.
22: And the sound designers, a guy by the name of Joel Koretz and Colin Coogan.
1: It took two people to come up with the new microwave noise?
22: It sure did. They're now working with Netflix, and they did Ford's dashboard alerts.
1: Ooh, look at those credits. Why couldn't it be a song? Imagine if you were microwaving something, and then it was done, and it just played like, Dirty Diana. I mean, that would be cool.
22: Dirty Diana?
1: I don't know.
22: On my burrito? Please.
1: Whatever song you want. Wake me up. Baboya, go. Oh, good. The English muffin is done.
22: I'd rather have the beep.
1: All right. Okay.
22: Now, I have tried at least 3 or 4 times to get seats to see The Odyssey. Have you seen it yet?
1: The movie?
22: Yeah.
1: You're not a... What do you mean you've tried?
22: It's always full every time I want to go.
1: Wow. No, yeah. We wanted to go. And Lisa was like, yeah, I'll go. I know it's a movie you want to see. And then she went and got on the app and we were going to get tickets. And she's like, 3 hours? I'm not sitting through a movie that's 3 hours. So we didn't go.
22: Well, I couldn't find seats.
1: That's crazy. Movie theaters are back.
22: Yes, it is. It's really fabulous. It has a 97% rating on Rotten Tomatoes. $264 million made opening weekend. So this is a mega hit.
1: Sure.
22: Mega hit. But the reason why I'm bringing this up is that the tickets are expensive, of course, to go to the
1: Everything
22: movies.
1: Is expensive.
22: I mean, a little popcorn's like $12.
1: Correct.
22: Well, 2.1 million people watched the whole movie because it was posted on X.
1: That's hilarious.
22: Okay.
1: Now, I would say they're missing out because this seems like a movie you want to see in theaters, the big screen, the big audio.
22: IMAX.
1: But 2 million people, that's a lot of money that they're missing out on.
22: And so, but they watched the whole movie before somebody took it down.
1: 2 million. Look
22: for
1: at
22: three
1: that.
22: Hours.
1: The power of X.
22: For 3 hours.
1: Did you see the Minecraft update?
22: No.
1: So I don't know how much you know about Minecraft, but once they add something to Minecraft, the users will see how they can manipulate
22: that. Oh, for sure. Yeah, they've always done that.
1: And they've added color cushions. And the users, in 3 days, figured out how to take the colored cushions, connect them to a piston, and have them come in and out. And they've made fully animated movies with the pistons moving
22: really?
1: The cushions. They put Shrek on a screen in Minecraft just with manipulating cushions.
22: That's phenomenal.
1: People are amazing.
22: That is really phenomenal.
1: Yet it took this long for us to change the microwave noise.
22: But Elon Musk says he's not really on board with the movie.
1: So he let it go? That's why he let everybody steal it?
22: He is actually putting together his own movie, Odyssey, using Grok.
1: Oh, great. That should be fabulous.
22: And he says it's going to be out by the end of this year. He shared a clip that was supposedly generated by the tool. Okay. I saw a clip. It wasn't very good.
1: But most video by AI isn't.
22: Because he said Odyssey, the movie that everybody's raving about, is not really accurate. So he's going to make an accurate version of Odyssey.
1: All right. Well, then we can watch them both and compare and contrast.
22: Okay.

0: Yeah, there's a bit of a story for how I got to ultimately my magnum opus, the Poopcopter. Started with really the original idea. A few years ago, I built a dog poop detector using a security camera attached to my garage. So I was like, it's wintertime. I get a lot of snow up in Minnesota where I'm from. Sometimes I'm not up to the task going out in the snow right away. So it'd be nice if something just remembered where all the poop is. And then stage two, I mounted this is a little bit more of over engineered gimmicky deal, but mounted a laser pointer to, again, next to where my security camera is. And it worked, but it's a little over engineered where it would literally, I'd walk outside, it would detect my body there and turn on and point to the poop and detect when you pick up the poop. The third stage that ultimately, like 6 or 8 months later, I realized the end goal is to just not touch it. So that I came up with the Poopcopter, and there's been attempts, ground-based attempts, but I came up with a drone-based attempt.
1: So the drone detects it, goes down, yeah, picks it up,
0: yes,
1: and then flies up and then drops it like in a trash bin or something?
0: Yeah, so it's still a prototype. The end, what does it do with it is the main question I get.
2: Is this real time? Does it detect it in real time and go get it? Or is it, do you have to say, okay, it's time to clean up Poopcopter, and it goes and gets all the dog messes at once?
0: So that's another factor to consider is, Twinkie, my dog, little corgi, does not like the Poopcopter. So my thought was you run it either like in the evening or when no one's outside, unless your dog's okay with it.
2: Yeah.
0: So the way I had it set up and the way I envisioned it is it would just run on a cadence and just patrol. You would define a bounds, like your backyard or something. Mm-hmm. You just imagine drawing like a box in your backyard on like Google Maps or whatever. And then it would use GPS. There's GPS on the unit. And it would go and patrol in a grid-like fashion and scan and identify poop. That's the computer vision AI portion is where it detects. And then it goes into a precision landing mode to land on it and then pick it up.
1: So, Caleb, so have you ever considered that? I read that it costs you $300 to build one of these. Americans own 90 yeah. million dogs. So if you sell this to just 1% of all the dog owners, that's a $270 million business.
2: That doesn't stink.
1: Mm-mm.
0: Yeah. I mean, yeah, I'm gravitated toward these hard problems. And if there's money, like a hint of being able to sell it or turn it into a business, that's where I'm at now is I feel like I've proven, I know that I've proven the hard parts that like someone technical would question and say, I don't know if you could do that. It's all real. It's more so a game of where do I go from here now? Do I, like, I need to make it more reliable, more precise, more consistent. And then there's a safety aspect to it because it's not a tiny little kid's drone. It could be dangerous, like the current version I have, if it runs into someone. There's that whole aspect.
2: That's what lawyers are for.
1: Exactly. We'll worry about that later
2: on. That's tomorrow's problem.
1: Exactly. Well, you know what, Caleb, thanks so much for being here. I think about this. One man's number two problem became a number one business idea.
2: You're right. Just fire. You're on fire.
1: Hey, some moments are too good to miss a single word like this show. Horizon IX from Hear.com helps you hear every laugh, story, and conversation more clearly. 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
9: I'm Paul Stevens. At least three people killed, seven others hurt. This in a shooting Saturday at an In-N-Out Burger restaurant in Twin Falls, Idaho. The shooter is dead, according to police. President Trump posting on Truth Social last night. He's holding off on ordering any new strikes on Iran, saying the Middle East allies reached out and reached the parameters of a deal to end the conflict.
10: Trump added the emerging deal would include the immediate, complete, and total opening of the Strait of Hormuz and an end to Iran's nuclear threat.
9: And that's Fox's Chandley Painter. Wildfires still burning in the state of Washington.
11: I declared a statewide emergency and a statewide burn ban because we've heard how challenging the situation is and how challenging we expect it to be, especially this weekend with extremely high winds.
9: Washington Governor Bob Ferguson. 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
2: What? 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
1: Yeah, it has to do with Wi-Fi. They are going to send you a fake Microsoft 365 login page. Okay. And it looks so good. So it's not like an email or a text or attachment. The address looks normal. The gateway steers you wrong. The crooks will have your entire inbox and all of your files. Yes.
2: So don't just do it.
1: Yes. So the mini bar's $14 cashews are now the worst thing, are no longer the worst thing that can happen.
2: My mother-in-law to be, 2 weeks ago, she got a text from her sister saying, "Hey, I called your phone, and a strange guy answered."
1: Really?
2: And she was like, "Well, that's weird." So she had her husband call her phone, and the same guy answered. Within hours, wiped. Wow. All her money gone.
1: Her money gone?
2: Everything. Bank accounts cleared.
1: All the banking codes. Oh,
2: Bitcoin no. Bitcoin sold. Stocks sold. Savings accounts empty. Credit cards maxed within hours.
1: So she filed complaints.
2: Oh, yeah. The credit cards were the easiest one. Right. Those were obvious. But
1: the crypto,
2: still,
1: she ain't getting back.
2: No, the crypto's gone. The stocks are probably gone.
1: They're gone, too.
2: But the cash in the accounts will come back. It's just going to take time. But within hours, she went from having money to having zero.
1: That's a SIM swap.
2: It was. Absolutely was.
1: Yeah.
2: And they started calling the guy that, you know, they're trying to figure out who it is and if they can, you know,
1: so
2: track him down.
1: So how much did she lose altogether?
2: Hundreds of thousands of dollars.
1: Oh, gosh. So, folks, here's the safety tip, okay? Wherever you get your cell phone from, whatever the wireless carrier, is that you want to make sure that you put a PIN code on that account. So if somebody tries to do a SIM swap, that they need to have that super secret code.
2: Can you believe that? In hours, they know what they're doing.
1: She should be listening to the show.
2: She should.
1: Deborah in Portland, Oregon, welcome. Glad to have you on board with us. What's happening?
8: Well, you know, I'm so excited to talk with you. You are the only thing in my email inbox. I delete everything else until I can get back to read through all your emails.
1: Oh, well, thank you.
8: You've just educated me so much, and it's been so helpful. I'm a manager of a small city. I wear every hat, and I have found AI year and a half now, and I came into an office that was a disaster, audits that were years behind. And with the help of that, I've been able to figure out DEQ regulations, you know, and interpret their letters. I've got my audits in order, my budgets. I throw everything in there like a cookbook. Mm-hmm. I tell the story right, you know, put all the ingredients. And it's just been phenomenal, the things I can do. And if I think about it, I try it. I go ahead and try it. My question is how it could it be a possible downfall working in a small city?
1: Right.
8: You know, can it be challenged? You know, that's the other thing. Can somebody come, oh, you know, because I'm telling them I'm not that smart, but I'm smart enough to use this to figure everything out.
1: Well, you know, have you put together, well, let me back up. Okay. So which are you using, like ChatGPT, Claude, Gemini, all of the above?
8: I'm using chat. And I use Otter because I upload my minutes. It's just way
1: that's
8: easier.
1: Mm-hmm.
8: I wish chat had that option. Because they do my minutes, you know, when you sit down to try to do that kind of stuff, you're like, whoa, hours later, did I say that right? Did these guys say that right?
1: Yeah, but no, it's pretty hard to pass up on otter.ai. And if you've never used it, Andrew, it's like a transcription service on steroids.
2: Okay.
1: And up to and including would say, like, you know, this is Deborah speaking. This is Kim speaking. This is Andrew speaking.
2: Identifies the voices.
1: Yeah, it's really phenomenal.
8: Yeah, and holds on to them. So next time you upload it, it knows who's talking.
1: The thing that you have to remember is that you were working for the city government, right?
8: Mm-hmm.
1: And some states, I think Oregon is one of them, is that your ChatGPT prompts and outputs can be counted as public records.
8: Right.
1: And so that's just one thing to keep in mind. And of course, you mentioned another big problem with any type of AI is that it just makes crap up.
2: Mm-hmm.
1: They like to call it hallucinations because it doesn't sound as bad.
2: Right.
1: You know,
2: mistake or error. That's negative. Hallucinations kind of silly.
1: And then it's probably training on your data. And if you're using the free version, if you're using the pay version, then you can opt out of having it collect all the data. You just have to make sure that you're following all, like if there's a county or a state AI policy, you have to follow that too.
2: But if she's uploading public records, it's all public. So
1: of course.
2: It wouldn't be an issue that you're uploading anything that's not going to be, shouldn't be out there.
1: Where do you see the problem, Steph?
8: Well, I don't. That's what's kind of scary. It's like, okay, wait a minute. And I do the paid version, which is great because I can do I've had to create, you know, projects. I had a paving project, create my Excel spreadsheet, add this, I need this, this, and this in it, right? And I go back because I read everything. That's not right. Oh, yeah, you caught me. You know, it's a really good brown noser. Makes me feel great since I'm the only one in the office.
14: You're so smart, Deborah. Oh, my gosh, I can't believe you wrote that prompt. And you're beautiful, too.
8: Yeah, exactly. Oh, yeah, it's fabulous. And it really has calmed down my council because it was like Kabuki theater on the holodeck, especially for a small town that's got 170 people.
14: Wow.
8: You know, it's been kind of crazy, but it's really just made my life. I even work 32 hours, not 40, because it's been such a phenomenon. But I don't see any downfalls yet.
14: Well, one of the things that after it's so nice to you, and OpenAI says they're trying to dial that back, is that if there's ever a project that you're trying to get, you're trying to push forward, Deborah, and you're working on it, you're like, oh, you know, I wonder if this is really going to work, is that there's a prompt called premortem, and that's premortem. So you can say premortem this. And then what it will do is tell you every reason why it failed.
8: Yeah.
14: And so it kind of goes in reverse. So it's going to give you all these great things that you can do. And then at the end, it'll just say premortem this. And then it will walk you through every little idea that maybe wasn't so good.
2: Do you see that this could be a lawsuit in the future? Is people suing over AI use in government settings?
14: In what way? What regard? What are you thinking?
2: Because they don't believe that the AI is 100% accurate and that whatever, if it's a court case, if it's a tax filing or whatever, they're going to lean on AI as an excuse to go after the government.
14: 1,000%.
2: Yeah.
14: I mean, why not, right? I mean, there we go. What's the greatest thing you've done with AI lately?
2: Probably upstairs remodel, doing the floors and the bathroom upstairs.
14: Taking a picture of it and say what it'll look like?
2: Yeah, and I'm doing it all by myself. And so not only taking a picture and see what it's going to look like, okay, how do I accomplish this? What's the step-by-step for this? What's the step-by-step for that? It's given me confidence because I'm not handy.
14: I was going to say, No, you're not the handyman.
2: I need an hour to hang a picture. So I'm redoing the entire upstairs.
14: Well, I've been using it for, which is just, I know I'm driving Charles crazy.
2: Who's Charles?
14: Charles is our web UI AI guy.
2: I thought it was the name you gave your chatbot.
14: No. Hello, Charles. Charles, over here. Because I'm spitting out all these designs. Like, Charles, what if we made the page look like this? What if we did this?
2: You just keep changing it over and over
14: again? No. But he's like, today he wrote me a note. He chatted me. He's like, Kim, if you want to do that, I have to redesign the entire website.
2: Did you back off?
14: Yeah, I did.
2: Yeah. Once it's going to cost Kim money, then yes, her ideas slow down.
14: Hey, listen, summer's here. 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All right. So you're buying a new car. Did you use AI?
2: Yes, but I didn't like it at all.
14: Why not?
2: I was trying to use AI to find pricing, and nothing was current. Everything. And in the car game, a car could be available now. By the time you get to the dealership, it could be sold. Everything was old.
14: Well, you were probably using the wrong prompt.
2: Probably.
14: I mean, because everything that you get is always dependent upon having the right prompt. And so what you want to do is say, act as my car deal auditor. Okay. Review this quote line by line, vehicle information, location, quote, comparable listings. And then you can ask AI to separate the required taxes and government fees from dealer fees. And there's always those add-ons. And then you want to say flag anything that looks inflated, duplicated, optional, or suspicious. And then that's when someone's coming back and like dealer prep fees. Okay.
2: Right. But that's going over something you already have in hand.
14: Right.
2: Trying to use it as a search to see what was out there, I found very unsuccessful.
14: How long ago did you do that?
2: What did we get Mackenzie's car? Probably 7 months ago.
14: It's a lot better now.
2: Okay. I'd be curious to try it again the next time I buy a car.
14: Because I AI'd a shelving unit that I wanted to put near the front door.
2: Uh-huh.
14: And I said, you know, and it put like this beautiful vase in there. And I was like, where did you get that vase, Claude? And then it came back with all the different options to buy it.
2: Okay.
14: So we want to try again.
2: I mean, it changes every single day how better AI gets.
14: How fast it changes.
2: Absolutely.
14: It's just phenomenal. Listen, if you've got kids headed back to school, I've got some new ways that you can track them. And we've got more phone calls here on the Kim Komando Show.
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14: 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The ban covers what the FCC calls advanced robotic devices. Notice it doesn't say humanoid. Quoting now, anything capable of locomotion, obstacle avoidance, navigation, or movement on the ground, weighs more than 4.4 pounds, and connects to the internet, is banned. So why pick on a vacuum? 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It's mapping every pass. It builds a detailed floor plan of your home, every room, couch, bed, desk, and more. The feds want to know where those maps end up. FYI, new imports only. Still for Roomba, this news really sucks. Hey, sign up for my free newsletter right now at getkim.com. 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
14: Hey, listen to this. 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They put a price on your private life, so take it off the market. Let's see, DJ in Tulsa, Oklahoma. Hi there, DJ.
16: Hello, Kim. How are you?
14: I'm good. What's going on?
16: Well, I agreed to have a tracking pod in my Jeep so I could have cheaper insurance, and it tracks, you know, everywhere I drive and things. And my ex is a stalker, so my question is, is there any way that he could hack into that pod and follow me?
14: Now, what do you mean your ex is a stalker?
16: He stalks me all the time. He shows up at places that he shouldn't be that I'm at, and I can see him driving behind me sometimes.
14: Do you feel unsafe?
16: No, the police are aware of it.
14: Okay, all right. So you're just thinking that maybe he's into your Jeep account?
16: Yes.
14: Okay.
16: It's my insurance account.
2: Did you guys share an insurance policy together, or was it two separate?
16: It was two separate.
2: Okay.
14: With the insurance tracker, he'd have to track the insurance company, not the Jeep. Okay. Because, you know, if you didn't share the accounts, then he wouldn't have access to that. Have you done like a sweep around the Jeep itself?
16: No, I have not.
14: Yeah, you might want to look for a tracker that he may have planted there. A lot of times, okay. And you know, they like a simple AirTag, or there could just be another type of GPS tracker. It's not just, a lot of people are like, well, you know, the AirTag's not being found by my iPhone. Well, because there are 50 other, you know, type of trackers that are available on the market, and a lot of them are made in India and China. You know, just a quick side note, a friend of mine was getting tracked by his ex, and by going through getting different subpoenas and credit card records and things like that, it was determined, and with police help, it was determined that this tracker was made in India. And so the tracker was on his car, in the wheelbarrow, by the way, using like a type of Gorilla tape.
2: Okay.
14: And so in order for him to prove that this tracker was tracking him and to get the records, because it was made in India, he had to hire a lawyer in India that would go after the tracking company in India to give him those records.
2: Did he get them?
14: Yes.
2: I'm sure it cost a pretty penny.
14: He said it was actually not very expensive.
2: Okay.
14: It was a couple of $1,000s. But compare that to an attorney in the United States that's right. charging $750 an hour. But I just thought that was super interesting. So we always talk about how we, you know, it's AirTags or tile trackers, but there could be anything. So that's why you want to do a full sweep under the wheel wells, the bumpers, the EBD port, under the seats. A bona fide mechanic can actually do a sweep. So that would be the first step. And then obviously just want to make sure that, you know, that you change the Wi-Fi password at the house.
16: Yes, I did.
14: Okay, and any other type of accounts that you may have shared, just make sure that you shut those down accordingly too, because that's where a lot of people get tripped up, is that they're with a person and then they break up and then they don't change the password to the router.
2: Yeah, I didn't. I was in multiple relationships since my divorce. I never changed it.
14: Like how many relationships? One a week?
2: We don't have to go into details. I'm just saying I made the same mistake. I'm being vulnerable here. Don't kick me while I'm down.
14: I'm just, you know, let's just say that, you know, you ought to go to confession a little bit, okay? There's a lot going
2: That's
14: on.
2: That's what I'll change my password to.
14: You know, there's a story going around that this woman was getting divorced. And when they were going to trial, the judge said, is there anything else that you want from your ex-husband? And she said, the Netflix password. Okay. And he made the ex-husband give her the Netflix password and promised that he'd never change it.
2: It's only a couple, $14 a month. That's not that bad.
14: Hey, have you got kids going back to school? There's some new ways that you can put, speaking of trackers, on them here on the Kim Komando Show.
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2: Yeah, my kids have been in school for 3 weeks already.
14: I think that's nuts. But if you're trying to watch your kid, my niece called me. She's like, oh, okay, I'm worried about my son. He's going to kindergarten for the first time. So that's where I came up with this idea to talk about it. Skechers now make kids sneakers with a hidden AirTag slot built right into the shoe. Kids will lose the backpacks. They're not going to lose their feet.
2: Right.
14: If they don't need new shoes, there are AirTag bracelets that look like a little watch band. They're about $10. You can actually put one inside a stuffed animal that maybe goes everywhere. There are iron-on pockets for the inside of jackets. But here's my favorite. A foam insole with a cutout. It slips right into the sneakers that they already own. Setup just takes a minute. Just name the tag and check the location. Now, AirTags need an iPhone, Android, Samsung that has the smart tag. Tile does the same job. Battery lasts about a year. Peace of mind for about $10 a shoe. That's no small feat.
2: Okay. And it's not too bulky. And it's curved. An air tag is curved. It'll be comfortable. It's not going to interfere with the kid.
14: No, and then you know where your kid is all the time.
2: All the time.
14: Hey, if you haven't already, make sure that you join a million folks who get my free 5-star rated newsletter at GetKim.com.
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9: I'm Paul Stevens, Fox News. President Trump says he's pausing any more strikes on Iran for now because he says progress has been made toward a peace deal. Fox's Rebecca Castor in D.C.
21: This decision comes after the White House confirmed the Saudi crown prince spoke with President Trump yesterday. The president wrote on Truth Social, "We have just been asked by Iran and other Middle Eastern countries to hold off any attack and that the perimeters of a deal has been agreed to. This would include the immediate, complete, and total opening of the Strait of Hormuz and an end to Iran's nuclear threat." According to Axios, the Saudis expressed concern and asked for clarity about the president's plan of action. A second source with knowledge of the call said MBS urged Trump to de-escalate and refrain from launching the strikes.
9: And the Saudis reportedly concerned that their energy infrastructure could be targeted by Iran. Iran suggesting it was, quote, neither surprised nor passive, unquote, following the president's announcement and that it remains alert. Strong dry winds driving wildfires out of control in Spokane, Washington, and other parts of the Pacific Northwest.
22: Overnight, those winds backing down a little bit, only 5 to 10 to 15 miles an hour. Do expect those to kind of ramp back up as we get going through the day. And we'll stay dry. And then with those winds, where's the wildfire smoke going? Well, folks are dealing with that more in the central portions of the country as those upper-level winds grab that and then move it across more of the heartland in the plains. Still areas where you could see some wildfires today. That risk where it's critical from Montana stretching down into Idaho over to towards Wyoming, and then ultimately stretching further south, getting towards areas like Colorado, all areas where you could see some of those wildfires, partially being driven by some extreme heat. And we still see those heat warnings in place through the central portions of the country.
9: And that's Fox Weather's Adam Klotz. Washington State Governor Bob Ferguson declaring a state of emergency. 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
9: Three people were killed, at least seven others hurt, some critically in a shooting Saturday afternoon at an In-N-Out Burger in Twin Falls, Idaho. A city spokesperson saying officers responding to the scene later found the suspected gunman dead in an area near the restaurant. Not immediately clear, however, whether the suspect was included in the official death toll. Authorities are withholding the IDs of the victims until families are identified. With dangerous heat gripping the region, Maricopa County, Arizona, opening hundreds of heat relief centers as officials try and curb a growing number of heat-connected deaths. Fox 10's reporter Megan Spector.
0: Triple-digit heat in Arizona may feel routine, but taking it lightly can be deadly. Maricopa County health officials say at least 40 people have died from the heat so far this year, with hundreds of more cases under investigation. That's more than double the number of heat deaths confirmed at this time last year. Data shows that about one-third of those deaths were people experiencing homelessness. That number expected to increase. But that means 50% of people who die from the heat will have had a roof over their heads. That's why the county has more than 250 heat relief sites across the valley for anyone in need.
9: And county health officials say older adults, of course, facing the greatest risk, most heat-related deaths involving people over the age of 60. Veteran actor Vincent Pastor, best known as Big Pussy on HBO's The Sopranos, has died. He was 80. His manager saying Pastor was found at his home on New York's City Island after friends were unable to reach him for several days. He was born in the Bronx. He also appeared in several films, including Goodfellas and Awakenings, often playing mobsters and other tough guy roles. He served in the Navy during the Vietnam War before launching his acting career. Friends and former co-stars remember him as generous, loyal, and devoted to his family, friends, and fellow actors. Vincent Pastor, survived by his daughter, Renee. I'm Paul Stevens. This is Fox News.
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14: It was a complete nightmare.
2: What happened?
14: Oh, well, this goes back a couple years.
2: Mm-hmm.
14: I was on a flight from Kahului, Maui to Phoenix, Arizona.
2: That's a long one.
14: Okay, almost 6 hours, depending upon how the wind is. The woman next to me played Candy Crush the whole time.
2: With the music?
14: Yes. No headphones, no earbuds.
2: I thought they didn't allow that. Okay. I thought they put the kibosh on that.
14: So I just had on my noise-canceling headphones, but it was just, even then, you could hear like, and it's like sneaks, just like sneaks right in. Sure. And then it's like the irritating. I even asked her, I said, can you turn that down just a little bit? She goes, I paid the same amount as you did for this flight, lady. And I'm like,
2: sounds like a peach.
14: No, like, well, that's the aloha spirit right there. United Airlines says that they have a new rule because it's not just with them, not just with me. I was on Hawaiian Airlines. A woman got kicked off an American Airlines flight for playing a video out loud.
2: Yeah, that's what I said. I thought the airlines put a squash to this. You can't have devices making noise.
14: Well, United Airlines has a new rule. I'm going to tell you what the rule is.
2: Okay.
14: But this woman that I was talking about, an American, she started like arguing. That's probably why you thought.
2: Right.
14: Okay. And then the police had to come. They had to escort her off the plane. I mean, it was the whole thing. And the passengers clapped when the cops took her off the plane.
2: No one likes being delayed by anyone on a flight. Just get me where I'm going.
14: Now, the woman said she only played the video for 30 seconds. Liar.
2: Of course not.
14: Liar. I wonder if she was the Candy Crush woman.
2: It could have been.
14: Could have been the same one.
2: She's a serial audio player.
14: Hey, let's talk about NetSuite. 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That's netsuite.ai/Kim. So United Airlines new rule. Passengers must use headphones for audio and video.
2: Yep.
14: Or you can be refused to travel temporarily or permanently. Now, if you get caught without headphones, you can be kicked off the plane.
2: I was just on Alaska, and right before we took off, they announced no audio can be heard by anyone else on the plane.
14: I love that.
2: It just makes sense. You're so close together.
14: Now, if you forget your earbuds, flight attendants will give you some for free.
2: Really?
14: Mm-hmm.
2: I'm going to forget them on purpose then. Just get a collection.
14: Rumor is that they also press a button and inject you out of your seat.
2: Oh, well, then maybe I'll bring them.
14: Oh, my God. In a few minutes, I'm going to tell you about the longest flight that you could take.
2: From anywhere in the world to anywhere in the world?
14: Oh, yeah. We're going to talk about this because it's a doozy.
2: I think that you should take that flight and play Candy Crush the entire time. Full volume. Just as a social experiment.
14: I do Angry Birds.
2: Maybe more.
14: Because it's even more irritating.
2: Exactly.
14: And on that happy note, welcome, ladies and gentlemen. I'm Kim Komando, America's beloved digital goddess. And joining me is Andrew Babinski. Hello there, Andrew. And we have a brand new affiliate in Los Angeles.
2: Ooh.
14: We are starting this weekend. Super excited. KEIB, 1150 a.m. is now broadcasting the Kim Komando Show from noon to 3 p.m.
2: And you live in that part of the country, don't you?
14: I do, part-time, not full-time.
2: Right.
14: I mean, never full-time.
2: And so you can connect to that community.
14: I'd love that.
2: You know, you love their baseball team, which is the...
14: The OJs.
2: Oh, my gosh.
14: No, the Dodgers. Even I knew that.
2: The OJs.
14: Even I know the LA Dodgers. I forget who I was sitting next to on an airplane years ago. Tommy Lasorda.
2: Oh,
14: yeah.
2: That was a long time ago.
14: Yes, I was on an airplane. I sat next to him. And I didn't know it. I didn't know anything about anything. And he's like, he was sitting there going like, do you know who I am?
2: Did he really?
14: Yes. And I'm like, yeah, I know.
2: Somewhat famous.
14: And then he says, yes. And then he's like, do you want to sign to baseball? I'm like, okay.
2: I'm going to start doing that. I'm going to play Candy Crush on planes and just start signing baseballs for people. Just randomly.
14: Yeah, just out of the blue. I still have it too, by the way.
2: Of course you do. It's Tyler Sorda.
14: All right. So let's start with the Meta glasses. Love them? Hate them?
2: I think they are a nothing burger. I still have yet to know someone that wears them and uses them on a regular basis.
14: Okay, if you don't know, they're made by Meta, obviously. Uh-huh. They look like Ray-Bans, and they can project on the lens, like if you go want to turn left or right, it can do auto translations on the fly. But the big deal is that they have a camera built in.
2: Right.
14: And that's what a lot of people are talking about. 7 million pairs were sold last year. I think that's a lot. I mean, it's starting to gain some traction. The first 3 months of 2026 alone matched all of 2024's sales. And the catch is that the person next to you may be filming you at a public place and you have no idea. And let's say you do something stupid in the supermarket or on the street, then suddenly you're part of a viral video.
2: Now, you say you have no idea. Isn't there supposed to be a light on that shows when...
14: It's a teeny, teeny, tiny light.
2: Okay, so it's not...
14: And when, yeah, you can't really see it. And then if you can mask it by just putting a little piece of tape over it or a marker.
2: Oh, yeah, and there's this guy on social media who takes them and disconnects it, but it doesn't mess with the software. Because they're supposed to be, if you break the light off, it doesn't use the camera, but he's got a workaround.
14: There's all kinds of
2: and workaround. He charges people like $150 to do it to their Meta glasses on Facebook Marketplace.
14: Nice.
2: And people are doing it.
14: And Meta, it's for sale on Meta Marketplace.
2: Exactly.
14: Yeah. Surprised it's not
2: so
14: an
2: funny.
14: As far as it's not an add-on by Mark Zuckerberg. You know, although that would be Apple. You know,
2: oh, yeah.
14: There's always, anytime you buy something from Apple, it's like, don't you want this and this and this and this and this? Anyway, back to the Meta glasses. I was on a tangent, but I'm back right now. There's also on social media, it's spreading that if you think that somebody's recording you, and by the way, somebody does have to like touch the edge of the glasses.
2: Okay.
14: that what you should do is start playing the song Let It Go from Disney.
2: From Elsa?
14: Yes.
2: And Frozen?
14: Yes.
2: Why that song?
14: Because if they try to upload it, the social media platforms are going to tag it as copyright infringement.
2: So this is our workaround?
14: Yes.
2: The big way to avoid this is by playing Disney music because of lawyers?
14: Yes, that's what it is. So you can say, it wasn't me, it was someone Elsa.
2: Oh.
14: meanwhile, this is really crazy. I love 404 Media. Then, by the way, folks, if you're looking for like unbiased journalism online, you really ought to check out 404 Media. They had a story up there the other day about an iMessage that scanned a dog as being nude.
2: Well, it's not wrong.
14: Okay. The journalist there got a video of his friend's dog laying on her back, paws in the air, and the owner rubbing her belly. The iMessage on Apple says that the video was inappropriate and blurred it out.
2: I didn't even know that there was that kind of security on there.
14: That's the thing. A lot of people don't realize this. The scan happens on the device, which they say sounds more private than, you know, snooping in the cloud. But it still means that your phone is judging all your attachments.
2: So if I tried to send a naked photo, it would blur it to the recipient?
14: Yes.
2: Wow. Do I know this? Does it alert you? Does it say, hey, this is inappropriate, we're editing it? Or does it just edit it and send the photo?
14: I don't know. I've never sent a naked pic, so
2: yeah,
14: I don't know.
2: I can't. Let's bring in a dog. Can we bring in a dog not in a tuxedo so we can take a picture?
14: Listen, that dog was wearing a full fur coat.
2: Oh, yeah.
14: Oh.
2: There have been two real bad ones to start this hour.
14: They get better.
2: They only can.
14: If you can't afford an Apple iPhone, they have a new shtick for you that you can lease it through Klarna. About $12 a month. Lease goes for 36 months. And just a soft credit check. The score doesn't drop. At the end of the lease, you can buy the phone or give it back.
2: This sounds bad.
14: $12.
2: Because I'm going to have to give it back, but it's theirs.
14: Exactly.
2: So when any information that I put on there.
14: Well, you'd have to erase all that.
2: Is theirs.
14: Well, of course.
2: So again, I'll say this sounds bad.
14: This sounds really bad. Let's see. There's a termination fee. You can upgrade early. Three missed payments and they turn off your phone.
2: Okay. They're connected to me at all times.
14: Yes.
2: So it is not my phone. Not only is it not my phone, they're living on my phone.
14: Okay. Yes.
2: I will say it for a third time. This sounds bad.
14: This sounds really bad. It's so easy to write a book with AI. And that's why I thought this stat was really crazy. Researchers sampled 970 self-published novels. What was the percentage that you think were completely AI written?
2: 99.9%.
14: You're right. Almost. 90%. 90% of the books that are being published right now is completely AI.
2: This is because of all social media. It's because of these get-rich-quick schemes. Like, hey, you want to make a ton of money? Write an AI book. Put 400,000 of them on the market. And then if one hits, you'll make some money.
14: Well, this is primarily romance novels.
2: That's even sloppier. I mean, seriously, that's even more AI slop. And you know AI is going to be pretty generic, I would think, when it comes to romance.
14: Yes.
2: It's not going to be creative. And it's just going to be the same thing over and over and over again.
14: That's the same thing with the Hallmark movie.
2: Yes, that's true.
14: Okay.
2: It's absolutely true.
14: Same formula.
2: But again, now we're looking at two things that are all your fault. You as in women. Men aren't buying romance novels. Men are not watching Hallmark movies. Yeah, you guys are buying and consuming.
14: Excuse me.
2: You are buying and consuming the same thing over and over and over and over again.
14: I have never watched one Hallmark movie, but meanwhile, Christmas in July with Hallmark Channel was all over my house. And it wasn't me.
2: I'm just saying women in general. This is obviously targeted towards women. Not a huge majority of men are buying romance novels.
14: I'll go look up like sports books for you, okay?
2: Now you're being sexist.
14: Oh, see. All right, so Qantas, let's talk about the flight. It's a 22-hour flight.
2: That's a long flight.
14: From Sydney to London, nonstop. Otherwise, if you had to stop, it would be a 4-hour layover. So you're saving 4 hours.
2: In where? Like Miami? Like
14: Probably, I don't know. I don't know which way they go. They would go someplace.
2: Yeah, that's probably that's true. Which way do they go?
14: I mean, I'm not sure which way that they're going to get there.
2: What's the longest flight you've
14: been on? Maybe Dubai or something like that.
2: What's the longest flight you've been on?
14: To Tokyo. That was 14 hours.
2: Okay, so this is 8 hours.
14: I couldn't imagine.
2: Longer.
14: It's
2: a day.
14: That's crazy. It's a custom Airbus, carries 238 passengers. That's 110 fewer seats than usual.
2: Well, you need the room.
14: They have 12 different timed light settings. I thought this was interesting. Depending upon the light, time of day, blue will keep you awake. Red is sleep time. I never saw red as sleep time.
2: I would flip those.
14: That's what I thought. There's also something called the well-being zone.
2: What's yellow? Is that everybody saying I got to go to the bathroom at the same time?
14: Ding dong. The well-being zone is a stretch area in the middle of the plane. And there's hydration stations. There's the first class mini suite that has extra leg room, Wi-Fi. 22 hours. Could you do that, 22 hours?
2: We're not built to sit for 22 hours. And I'm a road trip guy. You give me 5 hours, I can drive 5 hours with my eyes closed. But for some reason, when it creeps over the five-hour mark, I'm done.
14: That's
2: and
14: it.
2: I got to get out.
14: Yeah.
2: I can't do these 12-hour drives. Like,
14: no, I can't do that.
2: I can't do that. I don't know if I could do 22 hours in the same confined space.
14: That's really rough. 22 hours in coach. That's not a flight. That's a lease. Okay, you like that one?
2: No, I was just giving you a courtesy laugh because I've been so bad today.

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1: Let's do it.
0: Mary in Knoxville, Tennessee. Welcome aboard, Mary.
2: Can't believe I'm talking to you because I've been reading your newsletters for years, literally.
0: Oh, well, thank you.
2: And you give so many tips that I use in that device advice section. I love that part. I download the apps and things that you recommend, and I've never had a problem. So I'm always talking about what I learned from Kim.
0: Well, thank you, Mary.
2: Every day.
0: Thank you, Mary. That's awesome. So what's on your mind today?
2: I'm thinking strongly of getting a camera for the front of my house because of some dogs that they don't actually live in my neighborhood. A neighbor two doors over, her son comes over to help her, and that's been going on for at least a year. I don't know. But he brings his two big dogs and just lets them run.
0: Just like free range? That's it? They just run around?
2: They just run around, yeah. I live in the county, so there's no city law about you have to have a leash or anything.
0: Okay.
2: But it's well populated in the counties.
0: Mary, did the dogs bother you?
2: Oh, yeah. Well, what they do is they tear across the yard that's between my house and that lady's house. And they, in the past, have always just come roaring over here and get about a foot and right in front of me and bark their heads off. And their teeth are huge. Their mouth is huge. They're really scary. So I scream to try to get them to leave. All of a sudden, I'm out in my front, right in front of my house, potting some plants, and I stood up. I didn't even see them coming. They roared up the driveway.

0: way, and the biggest one promptly bit me on the hand.
1: Oh, my gosh.
0: And I'm not doing anything. I'm quiet. I'm not doing anything except standing up and going to walk away and do something else. And luckily, I had a garden glove on, so he didn't take a whole chunk out of my hand. But 2 weeks later, I'm sitting down on my steps, and I don't know why. I look up. There are the dogs above me.
2: Oh, that's frightening.
0: I was down a couple steps, doing the same thing.
2: Now, have you told this guy like he needs to like control his dogs?
0: Oh yeah.
2: Okay,
0: yeah.
2: So obviously that's not going to happen.
0: One of the dogs jumped off the little walkway onto the ground, came around to the side, and bit my foot.
1: This is ridiculous.
2: Yeah, this is crazy.
0: I have a puncture wound through my it's a summer shoe, not leather. But
1: can you call the cops?
2: Yeah, it seems like you should be able to call the police over this.
0: Oh, I did. I should have called him the first time to make a record.
2: So are you calling me because you were trying to figure out maybe some tech to be alerted when they show up?
0: Yeah, well, and specifically a camera, because at this point in time, what I'm after is a record of them being on my property.
2: All right, so here's what we have. There's something called a Eufy Solo Cam. That's a good one. That's a really good pick if you can get Wi-Fi out there. It also works on solar, so I wanted to, you know, make sure that we have, power or anything like that. RealLink is also another good one. It works on LTE. So if there's no Wi-Fi, that's a great option for you. Then there's also some ways that you can not just record, but maybe you might want to augment that is by using ultrasonics. And this is like a little handheld device that when the dogs are coming near you, it does that frequency that makes the dogs run away.
1: Oh, yeah.
0: But I would have to carry it around with me. Is that what you're saying?
2: Yeah, it's really small. It's not big. Now, because you mentioned the yard and the garden and all this other stuff, this one's kind of crazy. Okay. It's called the Orbit Yard Enforcer. Okay. So what you do is you put it where the dogs might be coming with a garden hose. Uh-huh. And when it detects the movement from the dog, the sprinkler goes off. And then after a couple of times, the dogs don't like that, so they just run away. And then
0: it turns on the water.
2: Yeah, so those are two different options for you. So you got the camera, you got the ultrasonic handhold, and then you got the Orbit Yard Enforcer.
1: That's right, Mary. It's time to bite back.
2: Yes, you will not be
1: those dogs.
2: You will not be deterriored.
1: Oh boy. Oh boy. Please keep reading the newsletter, Mary. They're not all that bad.
2: Hey, those are 5-star rated. 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
9: 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And Amanda Knox joins Bobby Cass to talk about surviving prison and life nearly 20 years after being wrongfully accused.
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11: Fox News, I'm Ann Carrick. President Trump canceling strikes on Iran pending an alleged rapid deal. Fox's Chanley Painter in New York.
12: President Trump had reportedly been planning new attacks on Iran that could have taken place as soon as this weekend. But again, those plans are now apparently canceled after Middle East allies reached the outlines of a deal to end the war with Iran.
11: U.S. embassies in the Middle East urging Americans in the region to leave, warning the conflict is unpredictable. Twin Falls Police Chief Matthew Hicks speaks to reporters following a shooting at an In-N-Out Saturday night.
13: We have literally hundreds of people that were in some way, shape, or form in the area of this restaurant at the time that are being interviewed right now. The resources for all of our agencies are completely on board. We are interviewing as many people as we can.
11: Chief Hicks confirming the suspect is dead. 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

0: tried to stop using this one emoji, but I can't because when I double click on a Slack message, it appears automatically.
1: It's your number one used emoji?
0: It seems like it because everybody sends me something. I'm like, oh yeah, thumbs up.
1: Oh, you're old.
0: I know, but it's programmed. It's like da da da da da da da.
1: Amelia was writing a text to her mom, but it was from me. I was like, hey, send your mom this text, and I, you know, dictated her what to say, and then she goes, should I end it with punctuation and a thumbs up so she knows it's from an old guy?
0: Well, we have, I love that. We have 9 new emojis coming. I'm going to tell you what some of them are, and then you can guess to see what it actually means.
1: All right.
0: Okay. A cracking face.
1: A cracking face. I have no idea. Like you're laughing so hard your face is breaking?
0: No, you're panicked.
1: Oh.
0: You have anxiety.
1: I won't use that one.
0: The eraser. The eraser.
1: My mistake, I type out Toto and I meant to type out Toot and I put the eraser there.
0: Yeah, something that you want to take back.
1: Okay.
0: You know, that's it. A monarch butterfly.
1: No idea. Unless
0: take
1: it's
0: a guess.
1: I just saw a butterfly.
0: Romantic vibes.
1: Oh, get out of town.
0: A lighthouse. I saw this and I thought, there have been so many times in my life where I thought, if only I had a lighthouse emoji.
1: Really? That's great. I'm glad that they've met your needs. Shine a light on something, like clarify.
0: You know what? That's actually good.
1: Is it right?
0: Pretty much. It's like I have an idea.
1: Ooh.
0: Okay.
1: No, an idea is a light bulb. It's not as big as a lighthouse.
0: It's a bigger idea.
1: I got a big idea.
0: How about a pickle?
1: You're in a pickle. I got a situation that I don't know how to get out of. I'm in a pickle.
0: It's kind of a big deal.
1: Stop.
0: I'm going to tell you about what the most misunderstood emojis are just a second. 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Okay, according to Get Geeked, we're going to go from number 5 to number 1. These are the ones that people get completely wrong.
1: Sure.
0: Okay. The crying face.
1: The tears coming straight down?
0: Just one little tear coming out of...
1: That means you're sad.
0: No. I didn't know this either. I
1: definitely use that one for... But, I'm not super sad. Like, I'm not devastated. I'm just, a little sad.
0: No, you're not even in the ballpark.
1: What is that? Okay.
0: It's a sleepy face.
1: No, it's not.
0: It says... In anime and manga, it means that someone's in a deep, peaceful sleep.
1: What are they, drooling? Is that drooling coming out of the mouth?
0: No, actually, I didn't want to say it on the air, but it's a snot bubble.
1: That's gross.
0: So now every time you look at that, you'll be like, ew.
1: He's so sad, he's blowing snot bubbles.
0: The angry face, that's the guy that, you know, has two clouds coming out of his nose.
1: Right.
0: It's not if you're mad. It says it's a look of triumph, that the nose steam is a classic Japanese symbol for... victory.
1: That's so weird that both of those, when you look at American culture, we interpret it differently. That, to me, is someone huffing like they're angry.
0: That's what I thought. I thought too. Yes. The sassy hair flip is coming in at number 3. That's if you want to drop an attitude.
1: But that's what that is, right?
0: No, it means, how can I help you?
1: No, it doesn't. Oh my gosh.
0: Okay, the shooting star. The shooting star. What do you think that means?
1: I didn't even know that there was a shooting star emoji, so I'm learning something right now.
0: I've used that a lot, because I figure, with me, I'm a shooting star.
1: Oh, okay, so you think it's a way to gloat or self-describe.
0: Not really. I thought it was, magical, but it means that you're dizzy. These are so wrong.
1: They're so vague.
0: Okay, then look at now explain that final emoji, what the woman's doing.
1: It's basically like the top half of a ballet dancer. If she was going to do a spin around move where you put your fingers together above your head and make almost like a halo or a sun over yourself.
0: Yes. What do you think that means?
1: I'm dancing. Looks like a dancing lady.
0: It's supposed to mean that you're okay.
1: What?
0: I've been using all of these wrong.
1: First of all,
0: I'm sticking with a thumbs up.
1: The time it would take to find that emoji, I can just type okay.
0: There is that. Not even the O, just the K.
1: Right, exactly. No, you can't do K. That's rude.
0: Yes.
1: I found that out the hard way.
0: Oh, did you get yelled at?
1: Yo, got yelled at multiple times. I'm like, it's just like a K, got it. Okay, it's not. No, it's rude. It's so rude to do K.
0: Is that the Gen Alphas that you have in your house?
1: Yes. Don't do K. And don't do an uppercase K, because then you're really a jerk.
0: And don't put a period.
1: Old guy.
0: Old guy. Hey, on that happy note, welcome, ladies and gentlemen. It's called The Kim Komando Show because I'm America's beloved digital goddess. Kim Komando here with you once again, and that's Andrew Babinski. And we want to say a big hello and a shout out to all of our new listeners in Southern California who are now hearing us on KEIB 1150 AM Saturdays, noon to 3 p.m.
1: Snot bubble, really?
0: Yes.
1: Oh, that's so heartbreaking. I got to stop using that one.
0: Mm. All right, let's talk about Gen Alpha in school. I think this is amazing. Is that they're now coming out with new schools because the way that we are educating our youth doesn't really make sense anymore.
1: Okay.
0: Because think about this. How many times have you used biology? Well, not in that sense, but I mean, how about chemistry? Chemistry.
1: Don't mean to brag, but.
0: Chemistry.
1: Obviously, when you're baking, you use chemistry.
0: No, I mean, talking about where you have the periodic table where you're like, oh, let me reference.
1: You're right. Zero times.
0: Yes, exactly. I'm thinking about, you know, I mean, I learned how to code, which I think it taught me how to think, but not really code.
1: But you don't use that anymore?
0: Well, you know, what's funny is I have programmed an agent and a lot of that is coding.
1: Okay.
0: And I also did a script, a triage script. Oh, this is so funny. So I thought, okay, I'm going to code an agent to go through my email and then categorize my email so that it would be like, this is urgent. These are scams. These are things that you need to reply to. Here's things that you missed the day before that you should have replied to. Because I had like 3,400 unread messages, right, which is just stupid and ridiculous. And I figured
1: they never get caught up.
0: No. And I figured, you know, if they really wanted me, they'd call me or text me.
1: Sure.
0: You know. And so I had it. So I was so excited about it because it took me like 6 hours to really fine tune this. And Barry comes and he's like, what are you doing? I explained it all to him. He's like, can you do my email? I'm like, yeah, sure, someday. So it's running like for like 3 days. It's perfect. I get a note from my editor at the Daily Mail. Hi, Stacey, if you're listening or watching. And she's like, you know, I don't really understand this sentence. Could you elaborate on it? Okay. So AI read that and then wrote my reply.
1: Oh, wow.
0: And sounded just like me elaborating on
1: it. But did you know that it responded? Like, yes. Are you going to be a month from now?
0: No. Here's what it does. I have it so that it goes through all the drafts. Uh-huh. I mean, it just puts all the replies in drafts.
1: Oh, and then you just double check
0: send. Okay, but I had a day with a little bit of a glitch.
1: What happened?
0: It sent all the notes without me looking at it.
1: What, it sent everything?
0: Yes, it sent like 15 emails.
1: So you didn't program it that great?
0: And a couple of them were really bad. Like one guy's negotiating because he wants more money. It's like, oh, that'd be great. We're totally...
1: Oh, no!
0: Then I had a rhyme note like, that was not me. That was Claude.
1: There's no takey backies. You gotta pay the guy.
0: Anyway, let's go back to the school.
1: Sure.
0: Okay, squirrel. So the whole idea is that kids will only do academics, think about with your kids, 2 hours a day.
1: That's not enough.
0: Okay. So the academics would be math and English and science, you know, the history, you know, the core curriculum. The remainder of the day is what's called life skills. So they might learn how the stock market works, how to deal with EFTs, how to do a budget, how to cook, how to garden, what it takes to raise a chick, whatever it may be in your particular environment, what you want those kids to learn.
1: Right.
0: And they're calling it the Alpha School. And it's, the teachers are no longer called teachers, they're called guides. And they're going to, because AI is taking over the world.
1: Do you think, though, if you're taking the four basic subjects over 2 hours, that's just 30 minutes apiece. I've talked to this generation. They're not the brightest. Do you think that's enough for them to learn something like algebra?
0: Wait, no. Don't bypass that.
1: Sure.
0: Why do you say they're not the brightest?
1: Because their communication skills are so low because of technology that when you talk to them, they seem like they're unintelligent. And when you're trying to explain something to them, I had a group of kids and I was giving simple instructions and literally the light bulb went off in one of the seven.
0: Because is it the lack of attention?
1: That plus comprehension, plus basic knowledge of things. Like, I took for granted that they would know what two or three things were I was giving in the instructions, and they didn't.
0: Like, and what? Give an example.
1: Well, we were doing a project, take this, go over there and get the grafting calculator, whatever it was. No one knew what it was.
0: Oh.
1: And it took more than 10 minutes to, this was a fun project.
0: Now, they say that students here are getting the top 1% on national tests. The school claims that the kids learn faster.
1: These gifted kids, though?
0: They don't say so, but they also get, each kid gets a personal tutor.
1: Okay.
0: So.
1: And I don't mind, disrupting the education system at all.
0: If I had a kid in school, I would send that kid directly there.
1: If you can get results when it comes to the basics that they need to know, especially math, I think math is the most important thing that, and reading and writing that come out of school, in just 30 minutes a day, then I'm all for it.
0: And meanwhile, my alma mater, Arizona State University.
1: Sure.
0: Which I'm in their Hall of Fame. I don't know if you know that.
1: Yeah, you mentioned it about every other week.
0: Not every other week. It's probably like every 10 days.
1: Fair enough.
0: It's math.
1: Yeah, I only had 30 minutes of math a day.
0: They have a new curriculum where you can get a degree in a Bachelor of Arts. You're going to take classes on how to be a content creator.
1: No.
0: How to become an influencer.
1: We need to get rid of influencers, not push them.
0: Learn how to build an audience, how to market yourself, how to measure what works. And then the final class is launching a social media channel and hitting real growth metrics.
1: Ooh.
0: So you're going to spend $40,000 a year for out-of-state tuition.
1: To make $400 a month.
0: Oh, my gosh. ASU is not alone. Syracuse, UTSA, University of Florida, they all offer influencer creator economies and social media focused programs.
1: I don't do a ton of social media, but I enjoy TikTok. And if I'm going to take 10 minutes out of my entire week to sit there and doom scroll, I don't want 60% of it to be commercials for products people are trying to hawk.
0: You're pushing.
1: Because everyone's trying to be an influencer.
0: No. Speaking of social media, guess what's coming back? MySpace.
1: No.
0: Yes, they say it launched back in 2003. Okay. Remember Tom, your friend? Everybody had their friend Tom Anderson. In 2008, it had 115 million monthly visitors. It was the most visited site in the United States. Even beat out Google and Yahoo Mail. And so the brothers, Chris and Tim Vanderhook, they bought it. And they confirmed that they're planning to relaunch MySpace.
1: Is this another relaunch? Because MySpace did come back. Couple of years ago,
0: it was a music thing.
1: Correct. It was for bands to show off their, unpublished bands. Is this a new relaunch, or are we pushing more of the music narrative with MySpace?
0: I think they're getting away from the music narrative.
1: Okay.
0: But we did some work, and we found your old MySpace page. Here, take a look. Okay.

0: or a cat.
1: The cat hates you.
0: Oh, yeah, that's true. Okay. That's body language that you're reading, though.
1: Yes, that's
0: and true. Bite marks. This should be commonplace with all animals.
1: Well, they have determined whale sounds. Okay. And so with a really big study, I wrote about that in our AI newsletter, which was pretty phenomenal. But the fact that now you can have a phone under the water deciphering dolphin sounds.
0: That's really cool.
1: That is. I think that's really something.
0: And 10 years from now, imagine where we're going to be.
1: Maybe I'll be able to figure you out.
0: Nah, not possible.
1: or my husband. And you know, when he says stuff, I'll just say, here's what you really mean, honey.
0: But to understand your husband, you have to do one key thing.
1: What is that?
0: Listen.
1: Oh, there. You know what? I'm so bad at that.
0: That's something you haven't done in decades.
1: Well, okay, but here's the reason why. Okay. Is that he likes to tell stories.
0: Mm-hmm.
1: And I don't have time.
0: What was the one joke we always used to do where you'd ask Barry what time it was and he'd tell you about the history of Big Ben?
1: Yes.
0: And it's just like, no, I need to know. Is it 12:30 or not?
1: The heck? Come on. What's going on here? Hey, listen, business owners ask me this all the time. How do I make AI work for me? 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
4: You know, in the first hour, we were talking about something cool we've done with AI.
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4: And we set a budget on remodeling the upstairs of the house. 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
3: Okay.
4: And then she had this great idea. What if you did it all yourself? 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So I turned to AI and I'm using ChatGPT.
3: Okay.
4: I started with design, took a picture of the bathroom, went out there. 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
3: Oh, nice.
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4: but it's given me the confidence. 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
3: so how many tub remodels have you done?
4: Zero.
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11: 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And Amanda Knox joins Bobby Cass to talk about surviving prison and life nearly 20 years after being wrongfully accused.
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13: Fox News, I'm Paul Stevens. A massive wave of strikes on Iran is all for now. President Trump saying the U.S. and Iran are closer to a peace deal.
14: According to Axios, that decision came after the Saudi crown prince spoke with President Trump yesterday and expressed concerns over his plans for massive new strikes against Iran. It was said to be one of the largest bombing campaigns on Iran to date and likely would have targeted energy infrastructure.
13: Fox's Rebecca Castor. Three people dead, at least seven others hurt after a mass shooting Saturday at an In-N-Out fast food restaurant in Twin Falls, Idaho. The gunman's also dead. Severe wildfires ripping through the Pacific Northwest.
15: There could be some more wildfires today as those conditions stay dry across portions of central Montana and then stretching just towards the south, getting into Idaho, but wider across the area.
13: And that's Fox Weather's Adam Klotz. 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
19: 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Raphael in Fort Myers, Florida. Hi there, Raphael.
20: Yes, good afternoon. My name is Raphael. So I am starting a wholesale Haitian food. I would like to use ChatGPT to grow that business. So I'm looking for knowledgeable people to help me out.
19: Okay.
21: What was the business type again?
20: It's wholesale Haitian food.
19: Okay. Wholesale Haitian food.
21: All right.
19: Okay. So then you would obviously supply this to restaurants?
20: I mean, I have to start online, use Facebook, and then.
19: For sure, you're going to be using social media, but let's start from the beginning, because you know this is really interesting that you call Raphael, because there was some stat that I read about this past week that because of AI and because people are getting displaced, that the number of
3: people that are starting their businesses right now has just exploded.
4: I can see that.
3: And if you are in the same position as Raphael and you're saying, like, I want to start the business, let's just say whatever business it is, your step number one is to go to your favorite AI chatbot and say, act as a consultant in whatever it is. I mean, here we're talking about food distribution.
4: Mm-hmm.
3: And so you want to launch your business and you want to sell to whoever it is. And you start describing the business that you have. And then you say, I want a business plan. But don't make it 25 pages because nobody's going to read that. Just give me a lean 1 or 2 page business plan on how much it's going to cost to start this business, what kind of licenses that I need, and tell me what I should be doing my first 30 days, 60 days, and 90 days. Okay, so this gives you a starting plan. Now, since you mentioned Facebook, then we get into marketing,
4: mm-hmm.
3: okay, because we also have to sell this. So you want to say, now you're going to be my marketing director. You know, help me with a pitch that I can explain to restaurants, whoever you're trying to sell your food to, on why they should buy from me. And then you're going to need product descriptions and customer service. And then once you go through all that, that's when this is your secret weapon, okay? Because you're going to get everything that you need to start this business. Then you put everything in there and you say, how am I going to lose money the first 6 months?
4: Mm.
3: And that's when it will come back and say, well, you know, maybe you didn't, you're charging too less for this. You're not accounting for X, Y, or Z. But, you know, before you mention Facebook or YouTube or anything, I don't want you to waste money in Facebook ads because so many people are doing that right now because you don't know how to really do it.
4: For the business plan, is it one you suggest, ChatGPT, Claude, or the trick you like to do where you put it in one?
3: I put it in one and I put it in the other.
4: Yeah.
3: Okay. But I've been really focused on Claude right now.
4: Okay.
3: I think Claude's got it going on. And it seems like every other day there's something new with Claude. And speaking of businesses, if you go to claude.ai/design, have you seen this yet?
4: Mm-mm.
3: Okay. Wow. I mean, if you need a pitch deck, if you need a logo, a brochure, whatever it may be, if you go to claude.ai/design, it really does an amazing job.
4: But is that going to backfire in the marketplace if you present a pitch deck and everyone sitting there knows that you used AI to create it, or is it just a given everyone's going to use AI to create it?
3: You know, I was in a meeting this morning with a gentleman in New York and another guy in Dubai, and they're pitching me an idea
4: uh-huh.
3: that they want me to do. I did not expect to see a pitch deck from them, and I looked through the pitch. Well, the guy in London was presenting it, and it was obviously an AI generated pitch deck.
4: Right.
3: Okay. He was the most flattering picture of me ever. Just say.
4: Sold.
3: I'm kidding. I was making a joke. But it was obvious that the deck was AI generated, but I didn't care because he was going through every single point
4: okay.
3: in the deck. I think we were on slide 3 or 4. And obviously, this is the first time this guy's ever interacted with me, but I actually looked at him and said, it is 7:15 in the morning. I need to go places. So how many more pages do you have here?
4: How many more did he have?
3: Like 13 more pages. Oh. And I'm like, dude, that is not going to be here. I said, you've got like another 5 or 6 minutes.
4: Synopsis time.
3: But no, so I think it's pretty much, and it's anticipated.
4: So it did rub you the wrong way.
3: Does it rub you the wrong way?
4: I don't know. For some reason it does. When someone presents something to me and I can tell that it's AI, I'm just like, well, you didn't do any of the work. You just had some computer do it for you. And I'd rather just sit down and have a face-to-face conversation to see what you know rather than just you read what's up on a board.
3: Well, he was elaborating on all the points, but you know, what's the difference between the old days when we'd have a PowerPoint presentation?
4: Yeah,
3: people would
4: true.
3: Actually read the PowerPoint. That was so annoying to me.
4: 15 hours of manpower, I guess, is the only difference instead of 2 minutes
3: Gosh.
4: In a ChatGPT.
3: Hey, Raphael, be sure that you get our AI newsletter because it's really geared towards business owners and folks like that. Like, there's the AI Power Move and the AI Edge. And we also have the Tool of the Week in there. And the WTF, what the future.
4: Oh.
19: Not which, because you looked at me like, what is she saying? What the future?
21: I know what that means.
19: 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Speaking of AI, we have our official AI money tip. 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
21: Never.
19: No, that's the problem with a lot of people. And if you don't look at it, then you don't really know how it's going.
21: Sure.
19: And then suddenly you're like, I wonder how much money we have in our 401k.
21: But if you don't look at it, then you won't know if it's going bad.
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21: Okay.
19: It's okay. All right, still to come, we have more of your phone calls here on the Kim Commando Show.
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19: 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But that was fiction. So what's our government concerned about? Well, the FCC believes that foreign-made humanoid robots are a national security threat. 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The worry is that in the event of hostilities between us and China, with a flick of a switch, Chinese-made robots could become a severe problem. So, yes, our government is correct. And besides, we're manufacturing our own robots right now. Join a million folks and get my free newsletter at GetKim.com. 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
5: It was like the Jaws shark. 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
21: Oh, it was so much fun.
19: Yeah, we're talking about how AI is being used, what is going on in the future. Well, here, we're just going to share just a snippet of that conversation with everyone right now. Some people have one remarkable career. Now, my next guest collected, well, let's just say more than a few. For starters, he was the chief evangelist at Apple. Now he's the chief evangelist at Canva. You know, that design tool we all use that turned us regular humans into these amazing graphic designers overnight. He's written a few books. 19 to be exact. He also hosts the Remarkable People podcast, teaches at UC Santa Cruz, and somewhere in the middle of all this, he found time to be a brand ambassador for Mercedes-Benz. Oh, Stanford, UCLA, an honorary doctorate. This man's resume needs its own zip code, and Canva's going all in on AI, which means we've got a front row seat on how design is changing all of this. And let me tell you, I love Canva because I can't design anything. So let's get right into it. Guy Kawasaki, welcome back. Always a treat to have you here with us.
6: That's quite an introduction to live up to.
19: It is. You know, it's too bad that, you know, you haven't done anything with your life, really. I mean...
6: Yeah. I haven't been busy, so yeah. I'm trying to peek.
19: Yeah, you know, it was funny. I was talking to a guy not too long ago, and he actually said he peaked in college. I was like, really? That's so sad. Anyway, let's talk about AI, because Canva's packing AI into everything right now.
6: Right.
19: You know, what can a regular person make today in just a few minutes that used to take a pro designer and a real budget? I mean, what is that one thing?
6: I mean, how long we got? I mean, it is no one thing. It's resumes, it's infographics, it's Instagram, it's Etsy, you know, store backgrounds. It's you can make it, you know, go up there and say, I want a person standing by the side of the river with a roast up flying into his mouth. I mean, you can kind of make it do anything at this point.
19: It's truly amazing. But getting back to Canva, I love Canva because I am not an artist. I mean, you know, my brain just...
6: You are now, Kim.
19: Which is really something because I started this AI newsletter and I went to Canva and I said, I need a logo. And it just created this beautiful logo that really would have taken me to have like the brand meeting, the colors, the trust, the factor, you know, and they go through all these different iterations and I'm like, boom, bam, it's done. Now, when we're talking about though design, is there still something that AI can't touch where you need like a human with an actual background or an idea?
6: I will tell you one example that you truly will appreciate because I have tried it over and over and it cannot do it. As you know, you're a podcast host, I'm a podcast host. And if you went to any LLM and said, give me a list of questions that no one has ever asked Guy, or give me a list of questions that no one has ever asked Kim, and you know, give me the most penetrating, difficult questions you can. I have never been happy with the results Claude, Gemini, or ChatGPT have given. That is something that I think I can still do better than AI.
19: Well, because you are a great communicator.
3: Right. I mean, and, you know, and that's, and I think that's probably comes with, you know, your success in life with the design and everything like that. But I have found that to be the case too, that it doesn't quite get, is it empathy, do you think?
6: I think that it just doesn't see weird angles like a human does. And it may be that AI has been listening to NPR too much. So every, you know, every question is, so what did you think when the rocket took off, Neil? Or what has surprised you most in your career? Or do you get more satisfaction out of being an astrophysicist or a podcast? I mean, it's, you know, like the NPR bank of questions.
3: Well, now, switching gears, you know, you were there with the early days with Apple. And, of course, you know, 2007, the iPhone hit. Are you surprised at how fast Americans have gravitated towards using AI?
6: Well, you know, that is almost a trick question, Kim, because you could make the case that, quote, AI started about 50 years ago. So you could say, well, it's taken, you know, 60 years to get to here. Or you can start the clock when ChatGPT launched. And if you look at that last part, it's like straight up like a rocket, right? But it was mumbling and bumbling along for 50 or 60 years. Now, don't get me wrong, from the time that ChatGPT came out till today and what it has done is astounding to me.
3: It is
6: truly, I mean, every day I say to myself, how did you ever do this before ChatGPT? Every day I say that to myself.
3: So where do you think this is going to be, say, 5 years from now?
6: Well, you know, Kim, as people listen to this, you and I are big fans, but I'm telling you, there's a lot of people listening right now who are freaking out and saying, I'm a designer. Kim just said Canva's taking my place.
3: Right. That's true.
6: And I would say that, you know, if you really want to be remarkable and stay on top of your game, you have to use all the tools and weapons at your disposal. So, I mean, if you go back a few decades and you said you have two intelligent people. You give one a calculator and you give one an abacus. You know, which one is going to win? You have two intelligent people. You give one a personal computer and you give another one, I don't know, nothing. And the person with the best tools is usually going to win. So, I mean, you just have to use all the tools. You're not going to stuff AI back in a bottle at this point.
3: No, but you know, this is progress. You know, if you don't innovate, you evaporate.
6: Yeah.
3: You have to move with the times. And the times are moving so very quickly right now that you just can't be sitting on the sidelines. And which is obviously something that you've never done your entire life.
6: Well, you know, I think to really use AI, the most important quality you have to have is intellectual curiosity.
3: Guy, thank you for being here. You and I can talk for hours and hours. It's always such a pleasure to have you on board and to have your input because you are truly remarkable. All right, folks, that's Guy Kawasaki. He's the chief evangelist of Canva. Also host, he's a great podcast. If you've never listened to it, check it out. It's called Remarkable People. The author of 19, yep, we're going to count them all up, books. And he just makes you feel like stuff is doable, which is the whole trick. I mean, so here's your takeaway, folks. You don't need 10 minutes and a lot of nerve. I mean, all the AI tools are sitting right there. Go do something. Go make something. Maybe ask, you know, how can I be doing better with this? I mean, his title is Chief Evangelist. And after just a few minutes with him, let me tell you, I always walk away a total believer. I mean, he's got a design for living. Ooh, yeah, I know. I earned that one. I did. Now, in case you want to see the video of our interview, head over to youtube.com/Kim Komando. That's youtube.com/Kim Komando, where, let me tell you, it's a happening place.
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19: 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All right, new warning out from the FBI this past week is that if you've been scammed, that now you have to watch out for the scammers again because they're impersonating the FBI office, reaching out to you, offering to help you.
21: And they already know. I don't, gullible is such a harsh word to use. Is there another one? Susceptible? Does that sound kinder? They already know you're susceptible to something like this, and so they know they can come after you again.
19: Can you say that again?
21: Susceptible?
19: I just went with gullible.
21: It's easier to say.
19: Gullible would have been a lot better. But they're also using fake IDs.
21: Okay.
19: And so they really are doing. 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
13: Hitting the brakes, I'm Paul Stevens, Fox News. President Trump says he's pausing for now any more strikes on Iran because progress has been made toward a peace deal.
14: This decision comes after the White House confirmed the Saudi crown prince spoke with President Trump yesterday. The president wrote on Truth Social, "We have just been asked by Iran and other Middle Eastern countries to hold off any attack and that the perimeters of a deal has been agreed to. This would include the immediate, complete, and total opening of the Strait of Hormuz and an end to Iran's nuclear threat." According to Axios, the Saudis expressed concern and asked for clarity about the president's plan of action. A second source with knowledge of the call said MBS urged Trump to de-escalate and refrain from launching the strikes.
13: Fox's Rebecca Castor, Saudi Arabia reportedly concerned its energy infrastructure could be targeted by Iran. Iran suggesting it was, quote, neither surprised nor passive following the Trump announcement. Strong dry winds are driving wildfires out of control near Spokane, Washington, and other parts of the Pacific Northwest.
15: Overnight, those winds backing down a little bit, only 5 to 10 to 15 miles an hour. Do expect those to kind of ramp back up as we get going through the day. And we'll stay dry. And then with those winds, where's the wildfire smoke going? Well, folks are dealing with that more in the central portions of the country as those upper-level winds grab that and then move it across more of the heartland in the plains. Still areas where you could see some wildfires today. That risk where it's critical from Montana stretching down into Idaho over towards Wyoming and then ultimately stretching further south, getting towards areas like Colorado, all areas where you could see some of those wildfires partially being driven by some extreme heat. And we still see those heat warnings in place through the central portions of the country.
13: And that's Fox Weather's Adam Klotz. Washington State Governor Bob Ferguson declaring a state of emergency. Almost 2 million acres across the Pacific Northwest have been burned by wildfires this year. 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
23: Temperatures being 30 degrees above average.
8: 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Just click listen, then swipe right and hear the latest news updates on your time. 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
13: The state of Louisiana, now the latest state to open an investigation into Dr. Anthony Fauci after he repeatedly invoked the Fifth Amendment during a heated Senate hearing the past week. Louisiana, now the third state to announce an investigation involving Fauci, that state joining Florida and Alabama as well. Investigators are providing an update about the search for Nancy Guthrie, the mother of NBC Today Show co-host Savannah Guthrie, now 6 months after she was allegedly kidnapped.
24: The sheriff, Chris Nanos of Pima County, posted a video of the latest update in the case. The sheriff claims that it's still very active, though no arrests or significant developments have come in the case. In the meantime, the Wall Street Journal is examining how this case had trouble from the start, writing county sheriff's deputies at first minimized the importance of dried blood found on Nancy's front porch. They failed to seal off the property with police tape to protect sensitive crime scene evidence. Investigators spent precious hours deciding whether Nancy was kidnapped or lost. A search and rescue plane sat grounded until dusk, awaiting a deputy trained to operate that sophisticated surveillance system.
13: And that's Fox's Chanley Painter. The sheriff's office also releasing two ransom notes believed to have been sent by the kidnapper. Guthrie was reported missing from her Tucson home on February 1st. Police in Atlanta rescuing a two-year-old after tracking down a stolen car. The child's mother saying this all happened while she was delivering an Instacart order. This, she says, when a man tried taking her car with her child still in the back seat. Police tracking down the suspect in less than 15 minutes and arresting him. That suspect ID'd as 21-year-old Salim Martin has been charged with multiple counts, including kidnapping and theft. Authorities say the child is back with their family now and thankfully was not harmed in any way during all of this. I'm Paul Stevens, and this is Fox News.
10: In San Antonio, an armed suspect was fatally shot by officers near Aldrete Park. Police were dispatched for calls of a man waving a handgun in the neighborhood. When officers arrived, they found 69-year-old suspect armed with a handgun. Despite police attempting to negotiate with the suspect, officers said the suspect made a threat towards the officers, and five officers opened fire, killing the suspect. An internal investigation is underway. In Fairfield, Texas, a pair of suspects has been arraigned and are facing murder charges 3 years after a patient died at a medical spa. Jason Gallagher and Amber Johnson were arraigned in Freestone County. They face multiple charges, including murder, criminal negligent homicide, and manslaughter for the 2023 death of Jennifer Cleveland, who died after an IV treatment at Lux Med Spa in Wortham. Johnson did not have a medical license when the IV was administered. I'm Erica Smith.
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16: Good morning and welcome to Access for this Sunday, August the 2nd. Today's program is going to center on fraud and some things you need to be aware of to protect yourself. One of our hosts this week, Dana Simmons, spoke with Dante Miller, chief deputy of the Jefferson County Sheriff's Office, about some fraud that he is witnessing. Also, Lainey White, an executive vice president with First Financial Bank, talks about some financial fraud issues. Well worth listening to protect yourself. So here is this week's Access, of course, followed by John Rollins and the LU Moment on this iHeartRadio station.
18: We have Chief Dante Miller with the Jefferson County Sheriff's Department, Lonnie White, she is the VP of Consumer Lending at First Financial Bank, and Katie Martin, listing agent with Dana Simmons Real Estate. But today, Katie, you are talking as just a consumer in this section. You're going to talk a little bit about a recent scam that happened to you. So would you talk a little bit about that scam and exactly what happened?
20: Yeah, so I get a phone call from the quote-unquote sheriff's office, and they start in that there's a warrant out for my arrest. Well, already I'm like, this can't be true. So then they go into detail about why the warrant is in place. There was a failure to appear. This is how it all rolled out. Failure to appear because of a PPP application that was turned in during COVID, all after COVID. And they were doing a survey for everybody that was in the PPP that had turned in an application to make sure that it wasn't fraud. And so they said that they had sent certified mail to my house back in February, and that it was signed off on. So then I'm thinking, well, this sounds legitimate. And they even verified my address, because obviously it's public record, so they can get to that. And my father also lives with us. So I was like, it is very possible that my dad could have signed off on something and not have told me. So then we start getting a little further into it. He's given me options of what I can do. And he said, you know, if you happen to run into law enforcement, if you're pulled over, you will be taken to jail, so on and so forth. So then your blood really starts pumping and you're like, oh my gosh, I've never done anything wrong in my life. Well, probably not. That's not true, but law-wise, I've done everything right. And then the wheels start spinning. I'm like, there's no way this can be real. So I said, okay, well, what are my options for today? And he said, you can go down to the sheriff's office right now and turn yourself in. Or you can qualify for a handwriting analysis to make sure that that signature on the paper that was signed at my house, supposedly, is not actually your signature and somebody's trying to steal your identity. And I say, okay, well, I'll go down to the sheriff's office and file for this signature identity thing. And he said, well, it's a $2,000 fee. I said, okay, how do I get you that $2,000? And that's when he was, you know, I knew it was a scam at that point. But you're still nervous because if I get arrested, I got a lot of stuff to do today. I'm on my way to an appointment. I can't be speeding, you know, all the things.
18: Yeah.
20: So he said, you can go down to like a local store and get a money order. And then I was like, okay, well, this is over. So I said, well, let me call my attorney and I'll return your call, because the number I called them back at was active. I mean, the same person answered the phone, which surprised me because usually in a scam, when you call back, nobody answers or it's like a weird recording or something. And he said, well, ma'am, if we're disconnected, you know, you're still going to be on the hook and all this stuff. So finally, I just hung up on him. And then I called Dana in a panic and I was like, do we have an attorney that I can just verify this information? So she gave me the sheriff's office main number, which I should have just Googled that and tried it in the beginning, but I didn't. And I called and she said, it's just happening everywhere.
0: Yeah.
20: And so, but I did feel like the longer I kept him on the phone, the less likely he was to victimize someone else. So
0: yeah. Yeah.
20: That's my story. And I did not get scammed that day and I wouldn't have paid $2,000 for that anyway.
0: Yep. And listen, when you called me, you were very nervous and you were like, I don't know if this is real or not. And I'm like, it's a scam. Call the Jefferson County Sheriff's Office. And
20: they have so much information about you, though.
0: That's the challenge.
20: That's the scary part.
0: Yeah. And for me, the other challenge was, the same thing happened to me about 4 or 5 years ago. I was in a meeting and my phone started ringing and I looked down and it said Jefferson County Sheriff's Office. Mm-hmm. They spoofed the number because I have the Jefferson County Sheriff's Office number in my phone because I have a piece of rural property and I want to be able to get the sheriff if I need to. So I have that number in my phone. So when it came up, Jefferson County Sheriff, initially when they started talking, I'm like, oh, this is the sheriff's office. And then they kept going on and then became very aggressive. I put it on speakerphone for those people. It was one of my team meetings, so I had several team members there. I put it on speakerphone for them to hear what was going on. And finally, he said, well, then we're just going to come get you. And I was like, okay, come get me. Bring me to jail. Come
1: You're going to regret it.
0: Come on, come find me.
20: I get three squares and free air conditioning.
0: I might get a good night's sleep. No, I told him I finally just figured it out as the guy kept talking and talking. You know, at first I'm like, what? Did I have a speeding ticket I didn't pay? Because, you know, it's likely I had a speeding ticket. So I haven't had one in a long time, but I thought, was there one from a long time ago? And somehow it slipped through the cracks because we're busy and things happen. And maybe it was. And so anyway, I finally figured out toward the end that it was a scam. But what got me the most was that they spoofed the number.
3: Right.
0: And it said Jefferson County Sheriff. So Chief, tell us a little bit about what you're seeing and if this is pretty prevalent.
3: So they're now going one more step than that. You answer the phone and they say, hey, this is Chief Dante Miller with Jefferson County Sheriff's Office.
20: Yes, that's what he said. Not your name. I don't remember what he said.
3: Because I've heard my name on, someone sent me where they said my name as well, or a sergeant or a lieutenant that works with us. And so what I always say, what's going on in your community? The PPE loans was going on at that time. You got scammed. Whatever reason they gave you a traffic ticket, they was looking at that. What we're seeing now is crime rate. You know, you got loved ones that go to jail. And so they get their names and they'll contact next of kin. And they'll say, hey, Dante Miller's in jail. If you want to get him out at a discounted rate with an ankle monitor, whatever, you can just pay this and we can get him right out of jail. And people are actually doing it. And they're getting their credit card numbers and then they're sending them to a store, getting a money order. We will never ask anyone, call anyone and say your loved one needs an ankle monitor to get out of jail. Yeah. We'll never call anyone and tell them that they have a warrant and they can pay over the phone to get themselves. You cannot pay yourself your way out of a warrant.
0: Yeah.
3: It has to be arrested. So if someone does call you and tell you got a warrant for your arrest, just call the sheriff's office. Say, hey, I got a warrant for my arrest. How can we take care of this?
0: Yeah.
3: And we can start, if you really have a warrant for your arrest, we'll have an investigator assigned to it and y'all will make arrangements on turning yourself in or us picking you up. But we can't arrest you from over the phone, so just call and actually see what's going on. But this previous thing, they actually say they know the person, what they're in jail for. They know the person's family member, and they give them one of our names. And so these people are saying, my loved one went to jail. I'm trying to get them out. This is the easiest route because I've talked to a bondsman. It's going to be so much money. And so they start going in and paying money to thinking it's the cheapest way to get these people out. And then they'll do a Bitcoin machine. You see these Bitcoin machines at the market baskets in the convenience stores. They'll have people put money into those thinking that they can pull their money out right whenever they get the person out of jail. But once the money goes into the machine, it's over with. We can't get the money out because it's another law that we have to overcome just to get the people money back out and prove that that's the exact money that they put in there.
18: Right.
3: So much goes into that with the law. But the most important thing I need people to understand is if you've been scammed, report it. Because it's thousands of people out there that have been scammed and still didn't report it. And they say, well, I was scammed and I'm not going to say anything because they're embarrassed. Like you said, that you went through it. Most people get scammed and don't tell us. It's still a reportable offense.
18: Yep.
3: And hopefully we get that person who's responsible for that. I can't guarantee it or not, but if we do, we have a report to follow back on to get that person.
18: Yeah. It's exactly what I did. I called the sheriff's office and said, hey, I don't know if y'all know it, but someone's spoofing your number.
3: Right. And we get calls now daily. We used to get these calls about once a month or so, but we're getting calls daily about someone that's being scammed or attempting to be scammed. And as we come across them, if it's a new one, we'll put it out there. Hey, this is out there now.
18: Right.
3: Pay attention to this. If it's an old one, we tell them, hey, we put this out some time ago, but pay attention to this. Another one is a big one. It's the jury, being elected a juror. You miss your jury date.
18: Yes.
3: And it comes from the district clerk's office. You know, and they'll say, there's Jamie Smith from the district clerk that you miss your court date, a warrant. No, you will not have a warrant issued for you like that for missing your jury duty. Now, if you miss jury duty, that's other obligations, but it won't be someone calling you asking you for $3,000 for missing jury duty.
18: Mm-hmm.
3: So just keep that in mind, too, as you as we go and talk about fraud. And once they get your banking information, a whole different game.
18: Oh, man.
3: A whole different game, because we don't know that side of your financial institution of if you gave them access to your banking information. So that's whenever our partners with the banks come in.
1: Yeah, you wouldn't think there would be so much in common between that scam and what we see, but we have had the exact same PPP scam where these fraudsters will go and look up the PPP loans. They will see who the loan officer is. They'll call and say, this is Lonnie White, your loan officer for your PPP loan back during COVID or whatever. They will spoof the number for First Financial customer service and impersonate the loan officer.
20: Wow.
1: Yeah, it's crazy.
20: So I guess the best thing to do is just hang up on them and call the bank or call the sheriff's office.
3: Yes.
20: I mean, just cut out the middleman.
18: Right.
20: Unless you want to be like my husband who keeps them on the phone for 30 minutes.
18: Just to
20: have fun. Makes them feel stupid.
3: And if you're uncomfortable, contact the law enforcement. Contact a financial institution and let them know, hey, someone wants me to give them $3,000 for paying off a warrant. Is that okay? Someone at their financial institution is going to tell you, no, that's a scam. You might want to call your local authorities, too.
18: Yeah.
3: Because we're all working together to try to curb this thing. But, I mean, we had a victim that put in $20,000 inside a Bitcoin machine. Mm-hmm. And it was just like, oh, my goodness, why did you do that? But whenever someone catch your mind, that catchphrase is what they're trying to catch, that initial catchphrase. We all have loved ones.
18: Yep.
3: And I just talked about my daughter. You know, if someone called me right now and said, hey, your daughter's just been involved in this, it's a catchphrase that's going to catch my attention.
18: That adrenaline's going to start flowing.
3: And I'm not going to think properly. I'm like, okay, I got to get to my daughter. And they say, well, she's fine. If you send $100 here, we'll take care of everything. And, you know, they just scam me real quick because I'm thinking about my loved one. So it's really easy to manipulate a person into thinking that something's really going on with their immediate world and they need help really quick.
18: Yeah.
3: Nothing moves fast. This is America. Nothing moves fast.
1: That's one of the key components of any scam or fraud is to emotionally compromise the victim. Up front, sense of urgency, get them afraid of something, afraid their loved one's hurt or afraid they're going to jail or whatever. And then your mind, like you said, doesn't work the way it would. It's just not as rational.
18: Yeah, exactly.
4: 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I'm John Rollins, Associate Director of Community Relations and Public Affairs here at LU, and I want to welcome you all to this week's show.
5: All the world's a stage, and today's guest on the LU Moment podcast knows this better than most. If you've attended a theater performance at Lamar University over the past year or so, you've seen Mallory Cragin on stage doing what she loves. Welcome to the show, Mallory, and thanks for joining me today on the podcast.
6: Hi, thank you for having me.
5: Glad to have you. I know you're a sophomore here at LU, majoring in theater and dance with an acting emphasis, right?
6: Mm-hmm.
5: So what else would you like to share with our readers and our listeners?
6: My name is Mallory Cragin. I'm from Hampshire, Texas, so a little bit of ways from here. I went to private school and homeschool out in this area, and so I didn't really get a public school experience before. I joined Texas Academy in my junior year, and I graduated from Texas Academy this past spring, which was really amazing. Yeah, I've been a part of TA, and at TA, I was a member of Art Club. I was co-chair of SAC, which is our Social Activities Committee, and I was our president and

0: And also, I really love the people here.
1: Well, we're glad you're sticking around a little bit longer, right? So let's talk about, you know, you mentioned Lamar University Theater and Dance, that particular department we know you're heavily involved with, and then Red Beak Productions. So let's talk about those two things and then maybe go into some specifics about what you're involved with here on campus. If you want to talk more about, like you said, you founded the gaming club. That's super cool.
0: Yeah.
1: So yeah, let's just tell us all about it.
0: Okay. So for gaming club specifically, it was honestly pretty easy. They had a form on LU Hub that was just, you know, you fill it out, you give all the information you can, and every time Miss Margot Heimer, one of our admins at TA, contacted me like, hey, I need this and what about this, I would contact. And you know, in TA it was really fun. We have clubs that are just for TA kids, and all students are required to join one. So it was really fun my senior year, because a lot of them, even though it was like, oh, I have this at this time, and it was pretty spread thin, it was nice to be in these clubs where it was just honestly a time to just sit down and hang out with these group of friends. And gaming club was especially really fun because not only was, not because I was in charge of it, but because I just got to sit there and be like, all right, when we're doing this today. And I encouraged a lot of people to bring games that they loved and their systems that they loved to explore that. So that was really fun. And in terms of theater, ever since spring 2025, I've been a part of every production, not performing, but I have either been performing or I work the front of house. I've worked a box office for every show except for As You Like It and Middletown. And even though I was in the most recent production, Next Draft, I was in the second half. So they're like, can you work the front? And so I was like, yeah, I'll do that.
1: Double duty.
0: I had to, as soon as my shift finished, I ran backstage and I got changed into my costume.
1: Awesome.
0: So it was really, really fun to be a part of that. But yeah, I'm a student worker and I've worked the front. I've also worked set and crew. On Fridays, they open the like set thing that we have, the studio, to everybody, and you just come in whenever you can and you work. And so I've worked set. I have, over the summer, as you well know, been in the costume shop up here, organizing, reorganizing and cleaning our costume shop that desperately needed it, along with another student, Sam Hatcher. And actually, as of today, fun fact, we finished.
1: Wow.
0: It was our last day today.
1: Fantastic. And it looks amazing in there. Y'all did a great job.
0: Oh, thank you so much. It feels really good. I think it just feels really good to know that we've organized it, not just like for ourselves, but to know that we've organized it in a way and are going to like continue to like clean it up and label things so that it will be better for students in the future too.
1: Moving
0: forward, like, because things are going to be easier to put back and pump and like clean. So that's been really rewarding. And I've also dabbled a little bit in tech. One of the biggest things I really like about being a student worker is that I got the opportunity to work sound for new student orientation. So I've been at every new student orientation here at Lamar, just in the very back, just working. And I just mostly press a button.
1: But you're part of it.
0: I'm getting familiar with technology, which is, I never had the opportunity, even though I've been doing community theater for like 7-8 years before this, I never worked anything besides being on stage. And so it's really, really awesome that now I have a hand in like pretty much everything.
1: Yeah, some tech background too. Uh-huh. So on stage and off stage, you're getting that experience.
0: Mm-hmm.
1: Yeah.
0: Yeah. And I just want to get more. And for Red Beak, finally, I have done two short films with them. I filmed NOLA with them this past fall. And then spring 2026, we filmed, and it is now in post-production, Lovely Florence by one of our students, Cora Chapman, which that was a really, really fun process because we got to film not only out in the woods, but we also got to use a spindle top. Boomtown.
1: The Boomtown Museum?
0: Yes, we got to use the Boomtown Museum for some of our locations because it's a Western.
1: Wow.
0: So, yeah.
1: That's super cool. With NOLA as well, y'all utilized Lamar's campus for some of the scenes, which is pretty cool. And, you know, speaking of that, so for those who don't know, Red Beak is the student film group on our campus, but they do a lot of really cool things. But NOLA has been accepted by 3 film festivals, including one in Athens, Greece. So y'all are international, and I mean, Athens, Greece, that's where theater was born.
0: Yeah,
1: pretty cool.
0: I was blown away when I saw that post because we didn't really get informed. It's not like they like tell us their every move, but it was really incredible to see that. And I think the wildest part for me, I don't know why this is the thing that gets me, it's just knowing the fact that people in Athens, Greece have seen the face and have watched the like effort and work.

0: work and production of people all the way from out here in Texas, especially coming from such a small town. Like, that weirdly is so incredible to be like, they've seen my face, even if they don't remember it. They've seen my face out there. And I can't believe the first time I'm going international isn't even me physically. It's something I was a part of.
1: It's work that you were a part of.
0: Yeah.
1: And I think that is awesome for our students to hear too. You know, when they come to Lamar, the opportunities are there. If you put yourself out there, you get involved. And shout out to Adam Beza, right? Because I know he's heavily involved in this. Did he direct it, right?
0: He's director, yeah.
1: Yeah, so I mean, he's a student as well. I mean, our students are putting themselves out there and look what's
0: everyone
1: happening.
0: Who worked on NOLA, like everyone from production, editor, producer, like they're all students. We rarely, I think the only thing we had to do with staff was the property we were filming on. It was lended to us by a staff member. Like, and even Florence, it's like it's really was just a matter of us getting out there and doing the work. And I think that's what, and why I'm also so thankful to like TA and Lamar is because in almost every field that I've been in, it's the opportunities are there and it's just been a matter of like going out and getting them. And it's just whatever, it is what you make of it.
1: Yeah.
0: And it's, Lamar is such a place where if you work, when you work hard, you'll see results because this is a place that's like filled with a lot of opportunity to do really cool things.
1: So. I love that you recognize that. It's kind of like you get what you give type of thing, right? You put
0: and
1: the work
0: I love
1: in,
0: that.
1: You will be rewarded.
0: Mm-hmm. And as someone who can like be a bit of a workaholic, but I also really like want to see results. Like I've always, the reason I came to TA, like initially before anything, shout out to Arwen Ewert, who's she's an upcoming senior. She's the first person who told me about TA and she's a very big go-getter. And so when she was telling me about it, I was like, wow, that's crazy. I don't think I could ever do that. I was like, I don't think I can do
1: surprise.
0: And I did. I worked really hard to get in, but it's like coming to TA, I wanted it because I wanted a challenge. I really, really wanted a challenge. I'd missed being challenged because I'd left my old private school at that point. And I just really wanted something to like make me like go forward. And I think anybody who's known me like a couple years can tell you like how much TA has changed my life. Like genuinely, like I've changed as a person. There's a lot of people who, if you knew me 5 or 6 years ago, I was very shy, very introverted. I really didn't talk much and I really didn't know what I wanted to do. And now I've had a lot of people that they're like, you're such an extrovert. You're so out there. You're always at the forefront. Yeah. And I was like, and I feel it too. I felt like because of TA, I've grown into myself so much more than I ever could at any place. And it's all thanks to Texas Academy and Lamar.
1: That's fantastic. Mm-hmm. And you know, these are the years where you should be doing that. You should be figuring out who you are and what you love and what you want to do with your life. And you know, I love that Lamar has been a big part of that for you. And you also brought up, you know, workaholic and I love a challenge. Mm-hmm. And to me, that just screams theater. A theater person. Because y'all do, I mean, you got to think about the work that goes into performances. Y'all are memorizing scripts. You're out there every night practicing, you know, rehearsing on stage. It's a lot involved. So you're doing a great job.
0: Thank you. I really appreciate that. And you know, it's not just me. It's all of the people. It's all the students and the professors and the late nights
1: coming
0: together. I think that's also what really does make theater so special to me because it's not an individual effort. It is one of the biggest, like, forms of work that are so collaborative because one person doesn't do their job, it messes up this. But it's just, it's all, it's about connection and community.
1: Yeah. It's a team.
0: It's a team. Yep. It's a really big team effort, and it's been really awesome because I really love the people in this department. Alan Brinks and Joel Grothy, they've been amazing, amazing professors for me.
1: Yes.
0: I think it's amazing that I get to be a high schooler learning from college professors who have like these amazing backgrounds, and I'm able to learn from them and take anything I can from them. And so it's been really fun to just also embrace the challenge and embrace the work.
1: Yeah.
0: If you want it.
1: Yeah, at such a young age, right?
0: Yeah.
1: But no, I mean, like you said, Alan and Joel, very well connected in the theater community. Mm-hmm. And you mentioned a staff member for y'all's filming kind of helped with the area, the space for that.
0: Mm-hmm.
1: So we do. We have faculty and staff that y'all can rely on. And they want to support your endeavors, which at the end of the day, that's what we're here for as a university is to grow our students and send y'all off on the right path. So thinking back on your time at Lamar so far, are are there any moments, I'm sure there are plenty with you being in all these theater productions, but are there any moments that stand out to you? Or favorite memories?
0: Definitely favorite memories. Definitely the first show I did here, As You Like It. That was a whirlwind of a semester, but I will definitely really remember. I'll remember, I think, a lot for my life, that show, because I think it's the first show where I was really, not only was I thrown to like, oh, this is real acting. There were multiple times that first nights where he'd be like, all right, time for, Alan would be like, all right, time for notes. We'd all sit down, everyone would be pulling out stuff, and I'm looking around and I'm like, what are they doing? What's going on?
1: They take notes.
0: And I remember Alan would give me notes and I'd stare at him because I'm like, I have no idea what you're saying. I've never heard this. It's not just, hey, move over there. He'd be like, can you make your words sound like they're an arrow? And I'm like, I'm 17. I don't understand what that means. Yeah. I've never been directed like this.
1: And I don't know the theater lingo yet.
0: I hadn't even taken an acting class, but I'll remember that because Alan saw the 17-year-old, never seen me act, never seen me do anything, only saw a contemporary monologue and a bit of a song and took a shot on me, gave me a pretty good role, and like worked with me really hard, which was like just so crazy to me, and especially such a big cast. He took the time to be so like gentle and kind to me. That's definitely a favorite memory, was that show. Also, this past show that we did, Next Draft. Next Draft's Little Women was written by two of my really, really good friends, Cameron Durso and Samantha Hatcher, and was directed also by like one of my best friends, Roxanne Hamm. And that was a really, really fun process because it was almost an entirely student-led project. Everything was led by us. Costumes were pulled by us. Set was built by us. Props were pulled by us. I pulled a lot of things for the show. It was just really about coming together as students to make the show the best it could be. And that's where I think the like collaborative really like comes through at Lamar Theater, is how much they gave to us to like go off with our own things.
1: So what's next for Mallory?
0: Well, what's next for me is I'm actually a part of another production that just wrapped up filming about 2 weeks ago that I actually got the opportunity. It's my third short film I've been a part of. Ooh, through Adam.
1: Exciting.
0: Yeah, through Adam. He DM'd me a audition notice for this project, and I looked at it and I was like, oh, you know, maybe I can do this. It was a paid project and it was filming out in Austin, and I was like, okay. And it was so much bigger than anything I'd done before. It's and I ended up going every round and I got the part. It's and it's been really, really amazing. It's called Skyward, A Dragon's Trust, or at How to Film Your Dragon on Instagram. They're also on Facebook. It's by Keith Nelson. It's his like passion project, and that has been really, really fun too, because that's another door open to me for new connections in this industry, which this theater industry is all about connections and who you know. So to be this young and I'm already like knowing people from this area who are really, really talented and really, really brilliant, and who are just aspiring people like me in this industry, has been really awesome. And so I'm very excited for that. That's due to come out, I don't know where yet, but definitely around the end of the year. So be really cool. Check it out. It's super awesome project.
1: Yeah, exciting things on the horizon. Mm-hmm. I like it. Mm-hmm. All righty. Well, Mallory, we're running out of time, so I'm going to go ahead and say thanks for joining me today on the podcast, and I hope your next semester and the year ahead have plenty of exciting people, places, and things for you to come.
0: Mm-hmm. All right. Thank you so much. I've had a wonderful time.
1: All right, folks. That's a wrap on another episode. To catch the LU stories just like Mallory's, be sure to search LU Moment wherever you get your podcasts to keep up with the events, activities, programs, and people right here at Lamar University. This is John Rollins, your host. Thank you for listening, and we'll talk to you next time.
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5: Our electric bill is being around $1,600 a month. It's not really feasible for us anymore to keep living here with how it is. However, we did find out that through my hairdresser, she was actually apparently under contract to buy our house before us. And her inspector found all the structural damages and reported it to the seller. So the seller never disclosed it to us on the seller's disclosure, which is fraud. So we have an attorney set up and everything. We already paid the retainer and sent demand letters. However, our attorney is wanting about $30,000 to proceed with this case. So our options kind of right now as it stands are spend the $30,000 to sue the people who sold us the house. And if we win, then we would profit about $250,000 to $300,000. If we lose, though, then we're $30,000 in debt, and we still have the $100,000 in structural damages that would be unfixed completely. And we can't sell our house because of how much is wrong with it. We would end up losing about $30,000 on it right now as it stands as well. So we don't really know what to do. Like, is this an okay situation to put ourselves into debt?
6: What's your financial situation? How much debt do you guys have outside of the mortgage?
5: About $3,000. I mean, nothing. I know it's not. It is debt, but it's nothing absolutely astronomical.
6: Mm-hmm. And how much do you have in savings?
5: About $1,000. Not much.
6: Have you contacted other lawyers?
5: We have looked around everywhere in our area, and everybody's running about the same exact price. It's about the $400, $450 an hour. They all want a $7,000 retainer, and they're saying that it's going to cost anywhere from $20,000 to $30,000 to get it done, start to finish.
6: Man.
5: Yeah.
6: I'm trying to think if there's any lawyers that would do it.
5: Knowing that they'll
6: collect on the back end.
5: Yeah. My uncle's a lawyer in the area. He doesn't practice this type of law, but he said that that's not really a common thing in this area.
6: Because it sounds like if you guys pursued this, you would win. I'm confused how
7: it happens.
6: You can prove the seller's new because you have the previous inspection report. Yeah. And so at that point, I don't know how they go, yeah, we're not going to pay this.
5: Right, exactly. I what worries me is that they're saying that they're not going to pay it. And
7: they may not have it either.
5: Right. That's my guess, is they don't have the money to pay it either.
7: Yeah. So my fear would be...
5: They aren't poor either. These are people who are flipping houses for a living. I mean, they live in a massive home. I don't think that they're poor. I just don't think that they have the $100,000 straight up front to pay it.
7: Yeah, probably not. They're probably leveraged in all areas. So that would be the thing. They would be forced, I guess, from a lawsuit perspective, either to come up with the money in an amount of time, or they would sell an asset, you know, their primary home to pay. I don't know. It still feels like a gamble to me that you're going to get that much money out of the situation. So I would hate for you to go $30,000, risk that. So the next option is, if you were to sell it, you said you would lose probably $30,000 on the home sale. Is that with the structural damages, like, being upfront with those?
5: Yes, since we would have to legally disclose all of the structural issues to the house that we know about. Our house, we bought it for the $200,000. Our home wouldn't be worth anything more than $120,000. We'd maybe get $150,000 out of it, is what a couple of realtors have spoke to us about.
7: And have you had any contractors out to look to see if you were to rehab it, what that would be, what that would cost?
5: $100,000.
7: $100,000. How many bids did you get? How many people did you talk to?
5: We have spoke to probably 10 to 15 different companies.
6: And they're all around there?
5: Yes, $100,000 was actually the cheapest we could find.
6: Wow. Well, I wouldn't give up on the search, because right now your best case is still finding a lawyer who can do it on contingency. And so I would ask around, call more real estate attorneys and say, hey, do you take concealment, non-disclosure cases on contingency? The other thing I would do is check if your title insurance or a home warranty would cover a portion of that and dig into the fine print.
5: They said that they wouldn't.
6: Nothing would cover it.
7: And your inspector, Caitlin, didn't find all this?
5: Sorry. What was that? I'm so sorry.
7: No, you're fine. Did you have an inspection?
5: Yes, we did, and our inspector missed it.
7: And missed it.
6: But the previous one caught it somehow.
7: Mm-hmm. Yeah. So it's documented somewhere.
6: Yeah. Can you get a copy of that inspection report?
5: Yeah, we have it. My attorney already has it.
6: Okay. So they've seen this all. They know there's a case here, but they're going, hey, based on my hourly rate, this is going to cost you this much.
5: Yes.
6: Mm.
7: Man, Kayla, I'm so sorry.
6: It's a brutal place
7: to
6: be.
5: It's not your fault. It's just a bad situation.
7: It is a bad situation all around.
5: My husband makes about $100,000 a year. So, I mean, I don't even think that we could financially budget for $30,000 over the course of a year with three kids as well. I just don't think that it's feasible for us.
7: Yeah.
5: So we would 100% have to take out a loan.
7: Right. And I wouldn't advise you in good faith to do that. So I would either continue calling attorneys, and maybe some that aren't even local, right? I mean, like maybe you hop over to another city or something, you know, still in the Indiana
6: somewhere in the
7: state.
6: Area.
7: But what I think I would slowly start trying to probably fix it, because selling it then puts you in negative $30,000 with no equity, nothing, starting over, versus like what stages over the next 3 years are we going to fix this house, right? And it's a slow process, and you fix it little by little, and then you might get in there and do maybe half of what you feel like you need to do, and it actually ends up fixing a lot of the problem. And and you know what I mean? Like you could get in there, but that's where I tend to lean.
6: And on the other side, if you want to save up and pay the retainer and go, hey, we're going to pay you the rest once the case is closed, they might be willing to do sort of a partial contingency there if you cover the retainer. So that might mean we are selling stuff. Hey, once the kids are down, you're going to get a side job. He's working an extra 20 hours a week so that you can come up with that money. Because that's still your best case scenario as far as the financial damage.
7: Absolutely.
6: Oh,
7: yep.
6: The joys of home ownership. As all the parents go, kids, you're throwing away money on rent. Go buy a house. And then you see situations like this.
7: Yeah. But that's the other frustrating thing. Just immoral people, but they know
6: that there's
7: an issue, the homeowners, and they don't disclose it. I mean, complete fraud, completely illegal. You cannot do that. And every part of me wants that justice, but also I can't tell. I mean, I couldn't advise you to go $30,000 in debt for still a little bit of a gamble of if you win or not, or what that looks like.
6: Because then it's just insult to injury. Now you're just in a way worse place.
7: Yes.
6: So there's not a lot of good.
7: Where I would rather you be putting your money towards something you know is healing the situation rather than a guess, right?
6: In your control.
7: Yeah. Unless they can take the retainer, ask for the $7,000 up front and say, hey, we can pay this.
6: Yeah, that feels like enough to where I would go, all right, I'm willing to at least lose the $7,000.
7: And maybe $1,000 a month, you know, over time to get the rest. I don't know what kind of deal you could work with an attorney to figure that out.
6: Just find an attorney with a heart. There's got to be at least one out there.
7: In Indianapolis. Help Caitlin. Help
6: good people of the Midwest. Where are they?

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talk about money, politics, news, and information you can actually use. Buckle up and hold on tight. This is That's the Bottom Line.

0: morning, everybody. This is That's the Bottom Line. I'm your host, Jeff Lewis of Asset Growth Associates. Thanks for spending part of your beautiful weekend with us. I say it's beautiful. To me, it's really just hot. But hey, that's what you get for living in God's country down here in Texas, right? So on the agenda today, first of all, we'll be talking about what the Democratic agenda is related to this upcoming midterm season. Also, what they really mean when Democrats say rich people don't pay enough taxes. Do you buy that? I don't buy that. Also, our dirty little secret, rising Medicare costs and the mistakes you can make before you enroll. Plus, we'll talk about your portfolio, all of this and more right here on That's the Bottom Line. Getting straight to our top line story, the Trump administration has gotten bad reviews as of late when it comes to its handling of the economy, particularly thanks to our continued war in Iran, which has had predictable effects. Make no mistake, folks, if this is what the midterm elections are going to be about, Republicans will lose. I'm not saying they'll lose here in Texas, but it's possible they could lose the Senate and would almost definitely lose the House. So to fight that, the Trump administration is trying to make this election about a comparison. After all, the Democrats have to run on something, don't they? I mean, besides Orange Man Bad? Maybe not. Maybe that'll work. But in the end, the Trump administration needs to point to something for comparison. What they're doing right now is pointing at the Democratic socialist agenda that has been trying to be covered up here lately by the Democrats. The Democrats are trying to say that they're not all Democratic socialists, but here in a recent survey conducted by CNN, and before y'all say that CNN is always bad polling, make no mistake, folks, CNN stinks at general election polling. They don't poll Trump at all. But in the end, if you're polling just Democrats, CNN is pretty darn good at it. And here's what they just found, that a third of Democrats say they are identifying now with the Democratic Socialist Movement. Basically, that means about a third of the Democratic Party is communist now, and that's what the Republicans are going to point to in the upcoming election. So, cue President Trump here, bringing this out in a speech this week.
1: While our administration is lifting up the next generation with the power of freedom and American capitalism, proven all over the world when it's done right. It's not always done right, but when it's done right, there's nothing like it. The radical left is actively trying to destroy our children's future with the disaster known as communism. It's communism. This isn't a social democrat. These are communists by another name, right?
0: And that right there is what you can expect to hear from the Republicans for the next few months, and probably for the next couple of years as well. The comparison of American capitalism versus democratic socialism, or as you will hear it called more often, communism. Now, the Democrats are trying to argue that democratic socialism is not communism, but that's an argument that generally falls short of anyone that's not already a self-identifying socialist. The rest of the American people are very skeptical of this kind of agenda. And that's going to be the message that's brought out from here, and at least until November, and probably through 28 as well. QN White House advisor Stephen Miller, who made this appearance on Sean Hannity's show on Fox News this past week. Listen to the argument that's being made.
2: By the Democrat Socialists of America, they are the rising force. They are the main force in the Democrat Party. It's a very important point.
3: They're not socialists, by the way. They're communists.
2: That's my point. Yes, exactly. They are communists. They call themselves the Democrat Socialists. They believe in total state control of capital. So this is a philosophy. This is an ideology. It starts with coercion, and it ends always in violent, repressive bloodshed. So it's not just a question of we disagree with them. We have a different point of view. The very survival of freedom, liberty, humanity, your family, your children, your future depends on ensuring that we do not allow communism to take hold in America.
0: I played this clip not so I can scare you about communism, but because, as Stephen Miller points out here, the driving force behind the Democratic Party now is the Democratic Socialist Movement. And as you hear in this interview here with Shannon Bream at Fox News, with Megan Romer, who is the co-chair of the DSA, listen to the agenda that Romer says that they endorse as a party. We're going to talk about this.
4: Okay, so we're going to put up on the screen a few of the things that are part of your platform, and I want to ask you, just give me sort of a true or false on these. Abolish the Senate.
5: True.
4: Okay, replace the presidency and Supreme Court as we now know them.
5: Yep.
4: Abolish ICE.
5: Absolutely.
4: Abolish borders and give amnesty to anyone currently in the U.S. illegally.
5: As a long-term plan, yep.
4: Defund the Pentagon.
5: Absolutely.
4: Abolish prisons, at least in large part.
5: Yeah, again, that is part of a long-term program, yeah.
4: Okay, so no prisons. Government or public ownership of most large corporations.
5: Yeah, absolutely.
0: Okay, let's start unpacking this. First of all, she wants to get rid of the Senate, the presidency, and replace the Supreme Court. Now, by that, she means packing it. And before you think I'm crazy about any of this, here is longtime Democratic operative James Carville saying precisely this.
6: If the Democrats win the presidency in both houses of Congress, I think on day one, they should make Puerto Rico, D.C. a state, and they should expand the Supreme Court to 13. Could eat our dust. They've done everything they could. That they held up the 2000 election. They stole it. They've stolen Supreme Court seats. They've gerrymandered everything that you can, and the only way to fight this is don't run on it, don't talk about it, just do it. She said, okay, we got 54 senators, and we got 13 court members. Thank you. Goodbye.
0: Talk about election deniers. This guy's still hung up on 2000. Jeez. But you heard him. They want to force through statehood for Puerto Rico and D.C., which they can do if they can ever win control of the Senate. So if you're wondering why the Tallarico-Paxton race is important, guys, here you go. Because if they can get that, they can get four more Democratic Senate seats that would be very, very lively blue. And then as soon as they can win back the presidency, whether it's 28 or sometime in the future, they would then expand the Supreme Court to 13 seats, use their Democratic Senate to add four more liberal Supreme Court justices for a 7-6 majority, and then they can get anything they want with their agenda, which, as we know now from Romer, would include, for example, abolishing our borders, giving amnesty to anyone that's here, which would mean, of course, ICE is an obsolete agency we don't need anymore. We can get rid of that. We can also defund the Pentagon because we don't have borders anymore. We do what we want because we don't really need to be a nation because nationalism is bad, okay? There's no really point in having a United States of America anymore or the International States of America. And then they can abolish the prisons because we won't need those either because with socialism, we can have governmental capital punishment for anyone that we think needs killed. We're not going to imprison anyone. It's just going to be execution or we let you go. So no prisons. Oh, and by the way, we can force public ownership of all your corporations. So we don't need private business anymore. And if you think we're joking about that, here is Mayor Mamdani this week.
7: Here's how it will work. Once a month, our five city-run grocery stores will set prices for this core set of goods at 30% below typical retail prices. No exceptions, no gimmicks. The savings will last for the entire month. That means no weekly fluctuations nor sticker shock at the checkout line.
0: Now, let's just say for a minute that this doesn't fail catastrophically like I expect it to. But that means the government could subsidize a company at 30% below the market. Democrats, how is this not communism? Stephen Miller, take us through the break.
2: The names you mentioned, AOC, Bernie, the Squad, Omar, these are people who even 10 or 15 years ago would have been relegated to the outer extreme fringes of the Democrat Party. They're now the center of the party. They're the heart of the party. They're the soul of the party. So the Democrats have become a party of freaks, weirdos, losers, and crazies. But you can't laugh it off because it's deadly serious. When you give these people power, everything you know and love in this world falls apart. You have chaos, corruption, decay, violence, poverty.
8: We're just trying to turn a nickel into a dime. That's the bottom line.
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0: We are back here on That's the Bottom Line. I'm Jeff Lewis. You know, there is a phrase Democratic politicians love to use, particularly when they want your money.
1: Pay your fair share. Pay your fair share. Pay your fair share.
0: Man, I sure wish that guy were still president, said no one ever. Now, you always know a Democrat's looking to raise your taxes when they say this. And the reason is, it sounds reasonable. Well, I mean, who doesn't want the people that have money to pay their fair share of taxes? I mean, that sounds totally legit. It's very compassionate. I mean, we don't want to put the burden on the poor because, I mean, they don't have money. And that's why they say it. It's politically very effective. But there's a question they never

0: with other types of taxes. Some states, not us, thankfully, pay a state income tax, but over next door, Louisiana, you do. Why? I don't know. I've never understood that at all. For me, that makes no sense, Louisiana, but that goes without saying. But there's plenty of air taxes we pay. Check out your property tax bill. Chances are you've paid it. But according to Jonathan Turley, who recently did some commentary and put out another research column like he always does, fabulous work, he cites income tax data from the feds that say the IRS says that the top 10% of taxpayers are paying 3/4 of all federal income taxes. That doesn't count corporate taxation and all that stuff. But the top 1% is the majority of that number. So it doesn't sound to me like the wealthy aren't paying taxes. And to be fair, I'm not saying that wealthy people should pay nothing. You should pay what you owe. And it doesn't mean that, quote, every tax increase is inherently wrong. Though I'd argue that most are probably are. In the end, it's not really what you're making. It's what you're spending too. But we need to stop pretending that successful Americans are contributing nothing to our society, because they're contributing most everything at this point to our society. And you'll find this amazing. One person who has come around on this, I guess he finally looked at his bill, is Bill Maher, our good friend over at HBO Max. Check out what he has to say about his taxes back in April.
1: Someone has to explain the American economy to me. I know I've said this before. I still don't get it. Last week was tax day, and as usual, because HBO is so generous, and I'm sure so will be the new owners, I paid to the government, if you add in state tax, local sales, property fees, Obamacare, probably almost 60% of what I earn. That's a lot. And I still wouldn't mind if Bernie Sanders would stop saying the rich don't pay taxes.
0: Y'all ever notice how it's never the liberal Democrats that get audited or get hit with all these tax bills and coming out that, oh, you didn't pay enough, did you? Yeah, it's never the Elizabeth Warrens and the Bernie Sanders of the group. It's never the Nancy and Paul Pelosi for their stock trades. Oh, no. It's the conservatives. It's the Republicans. It's the Christians that they're going to go after, because clearly they should have paid the right amount the first time. And any penalties are definitely warranted. And no, don't look in our backyard, and definitely don't audit the DNC. Now, it does seem to me that Bill Maher has stumbled across one of his tax bills, because all of a sudden he's figured out that, hey, if I add up my federal income taxes with my state income taxes, with my property taxes, with my local taxes, with my sales taxes, I'm paying 3/5 of everything I make. Well, holy crap. And you heard him. I wouldn't care about it, philosophically, he says, if the Democrats weren't being such hypocrites about it. And that's the rub. Now, the question really becomes, how much is enough? How much money does it take to satisfy the behemoth that is our federal government? Introduce Elon Musk, who obviously is the richest man on the planet, pays a crap load of taxes.
2: Well, in the taxes that, like for my stock options, I pay 40% income tax on a national basis. And then because I spend, I don't know, about 30% of my time in California, thereabouts, I pay another sort of roughly a third of the California state taxes, which is are now around 15%. So I pay about 45% in taxes, just so people know this. You know, I don't know if it's quite, so roughly half. Mm-hmm. Then when I die, there'll be another sort of 45%, roughly half, that will be taxed. So at the end of the day, I'll have a quarter of whatever I have.
0: So what do you think? Do you think it's fair for a guy like Elon Musk to pay 75% in taxes on everything he's ever made over the course of his life? Now, most people don't keep millions of dollars laying around in their closet, even Elon Musk.

what their wealth really represents is a lot of times locked up in stock options or in securities or, in, like in Donald Trump's case, real estate. So when you get this big old tax bill, a lot of times you have to sell off what you own to be able to pay the taxes on to begin with. Do you think that's fair? Coming up next, we've got Lily's Insurance Corner. So stay with us.

0: Welcome to Lily's Insurance Corner, where we will talk about the risks most retirees don't see coming.
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2: We're just trying to turn a nickel into a dime. That's the bottom line.
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7: Stevens, a big wave of strikes on Iran now called off for now from the president, saying the U.S. and Iran are a bit closer to a peace deal.
8: According to Axios, that decision came after the Saudi crown prince spoke with President Trump yesterday and expressed concerns over his plans for massive new strikes against Iran. It was said to be one of the largest bombing campaigns on Iran to date and likely would have targeted energy infrastructure.
7: Fox's Rebecca Castor, at least three people dead, others hurt, this after a mass shooting Saturday at an In-N-Out fast food restaurant in Twin Falls, Idaho. The gunman's also dead. Several wildfires continue to torch the Pacific Northwest.
9: There could be some more wildfires today as those conditions stay dry across portions of central Montana and then stretching just towards the south, getting into Idaho, but wider across the area.
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0: Welcome back to That's the Bottom Line. I'm Jeff Lewis, and I've got a dirty little secret. Did you know when you qualify for Medicare at age 65, you'll still need another estimated $200,000 just to pay for your healthcare expenses over the course of the rest of your life? According to Fidelity Investments, a new report released this month says that a 65-year-old retiring in 2026, this year, should expect to spend an average of $185,000 for medical and healthcare expenses throughout the course of their retirement. That's for one person. If you're married, that means over $370,000 in combined healthcare expenses. And here's the catch. That estimate does not include long-term nursing care facility costs, like if you're in a nursing home or assisted living. It doesn't include most of your dental expenses. It doesn't include your over-the-counter medications and not necessarily everything associated with hearing or vision. This estimate assumes that you qualify for Medicare at age 65 and accounts for expenses like Medicare premiums, Medicare supplement premiums, prescription drug coverage, and your out-of-pocket medical costs. In other words, this is not the cost of being uninsured. This is what it costs on your insurance after Medicare starts. And of course, depends on whether or not you go to Medicare or Medicare Advantage. But in many cases, the costs are similar. Retirement costs aren't merely high. They're rising faster than many people's retirement plans are designed to handle. Amazingly, though, over half of the people expecting to retire within the next few years mistakenly believe that Medicare will cover all of their healthcare costs going forward. It does not. Medicare is simply government-run healthcare insurance. It's not a blank check. You've just paid for it most of your life. Retirees still expect to pay Medicare Part B premiums, Part D drug plan premiums, deductibles, copays, coinsurance, Medicare supplement insurance premiums, and expenses for services that Medicare doesn't even cover. And retirees can experience something called IRMA. IRMA is an additional Medicare premium surcharge based on income reported on your tax return from 2 years prior. That's because when they look at it, the last tax return on file is the one you filed the previous year, which covers the previous years from that tax return. So if I file in 26, I have 25 income, but the IRS won't see it and Medicare doesn't really see it until 2027. That means you could be paying Medicare premiums based on income you made 2 years ago when your income was higher, but now you're on fixed income, and that makes your retirement unstable. But the risk of incurring an IRMA surcharge largely goes unnoticed by those helping you plan for your retirement. I can speak to this personally, having worked in the Medicare supplement industry for over a decade now. And that's most retirees aren't thinking about their income when they're signing up for Medicare. And it's not always your previous income that is the trigger. Sometimes IRMA is triggered by a large Roth conversion later on, or the sale of some appreciated investments, a major capital gain, or maybe a large IRA withdrawal. It could be for hardship. It could be because you want to take a vacation. But all of a sudden, you're over the threshold. And the threshold can be punitive. It starts off at a 40% surcharge and escalates quickly up the tax brackets, depending whether you're single or married. Based off your filing status, you can incur as much as a 240% penalty to your Medicare premium. And that's why tax planning and healthcare planning can no longer be treated as separate subjects. The other mistake that retirees usually make is that they'll look at only the monthly premium when selecting a plan. A plan that advertises a $0 premium means it's a Medicare Advantage plan, which puts you on a provider network restriction and also has other limitations as well as high out-of-pocket expenses if you don't buy it down. 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
1: We're just trying to turn a nickel into a dime. That's the bottom line.
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1: We're just trying to turn a nickel into a dime. The bottom line.
0: And we are back with our solution segment. Thank you for staying with us. I'm Jeff Lewis. You know, we just spent some time talking about Medicare and medical expenses. And amazingly, seniors will spend a lot of time researching their medical plan. But they don't spend a lot of time researching their retirement plan. Now, before you go under surgery and are told that you have a medical condition that's going to require X and Y for treatment, a lot of times you're going to get a second opinion before you go under the knife. If you are buying a home, like I just did this spring, one of the first things you do is you hire an inspector to see what's wrong with the house, if there's anything that needs fixed, or if there's anything that might deter you from buying the home in the first place. If you're a pilot, you've got a checklist before you ever take off. So here's my question. Why would you retire with a portfolio that's never been stress tested? My wife works for a cardiologist. One of the first things they'll do is get you on a treadmill and test that heart to see if your ticker's worth it. So why do you not do it with your portfolio? And this is the part that drives me nuts as a professional is you know about what your portfolio is worth. You're probably even aware of how it did last year. You may even know what funds or stocks you've invested in your 401k or in your IRA. But what you're not thinking about is what that portfolio needs to look like when you start depending on it for income, because that's a completely different story. Up to this point, for all your working life, you've had one job with your retirement plan, and that's to make sure it grows. You accumulate your assets every couple of weeks. You're maybe contributing part of your paycheck to your 401k, and hopefully that's getting matched. If it's in an IRA, you're probably reinvesting some dividends. When you get cash, you put it in up to your limits for the year. You're maybe even putting in part of your tax refund into it. When you have the cash and the market's down, like it has been the last couple of weeks, you put the cash and buy in the dip. Okay, all that are excellent practices. And if you do that over time, I promise you, you're going to be better off for it. But now, as you approach retirement, your portfolio has a different role. Now, instead of you having the responsibility to provide money for it, now your portfolio has to provide money for you. Now, your investments have to do a few different things. They have to keep pace with inflation. They have to provide you income. They have to withstand a market downturn. And believe me, they happen. Look at the last couple of weeks. Yes, we're down nearly 10% on the NASDAQ. It happens to you. You can't always predict when it's going to happen. And you have to have liquidity when there's an emergency, which means you've got to get to your money. And you have to do all of that while money is steadily being taken out instead of being put back in. And that's why it's not all about your total return on investment. It's also about understanding the risk and cash flow needs that your portfolio has to absorb. It's like putting together a jigsaw puzzle, or even better yet, the way a football team interacts between the different positions. Different parts of your portfolio have different jobs, just like five players on the offensive line had the job to block and protect the quarterback or make room for the running back. Then other players have the responsibility of advancing the ball down the field. And it depends on their different skill sets, doesn't it? Your portfolio is the same way. There's going to be parts of your portfolio that are designed to protect your principal. Meaning, when we do have a month like we've had, you're still okay because not all your money is market exposed. And then you still have to have part of it exposed in the market to generate the returns you need to live on. And it helps you in both ways. We call it a barbell approach. It weights one side versus the other based off the risk scale that you fit in. because you see, not everyone has the same tolerance level for market risk. What might look to be a very good opportunity for me might scare the fire out of you. So we have to evaluate your mindset when it comes to your investments. 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And I want to invite you to take our retirement portfolio comparison. 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We ask a few different questions. What does your retirement need your portfolio to do for you? How much income do you need? 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How important is having a legacy left to your family? 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

0: today on That's the Bottom Line. So I guess we better get out of here, huh? 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I know I'm in church at 11, so if you don't want to miss an episode, feel free to download us, and you can actually catch us every week right there on the iHeartRadio app. Also, you can do it from the SaveMyRetirement.com page, which is our own firm's website. If you want to meet with us in person, there's a good way to do that. We need an appointment, but call us at 409-840-6900. We would love to help you out, whatever you're dealing with in your life. We know it's important to you. We'd like to help you out. Call us in, get an appointment. Our address is at 1391 Calder Avenue, and that's a block from the intersection of MLK and Calder, right down maybe half a mile from the freeway there. If you would like to be done paying taxes, and I know we talk about this every week, but it's important because if you do a Roth conversion from your traditional IRA into a Roth, you can avoid paying taxes later on in life when it may be more disadvantageous to you to do it. And the reason I mention that is there could be something happen to you, like your spouse or something, where you're down to one of you, and now you've got to take your money out where you're only paying taxes on a single filing schedule instead of a married filing jointly. 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
0: A
9: massive wave of strikes on Iran halted for now. I'm Ann Carrick, Fox News. President Trump claims the U.S. and Iran are closer to a peace deal. Fox's Rebecca Castor has the details from Washington.
10: President Trump says the perimeters of a deal have been reached with Iran. That include the immediate and total opening of the Strait of Hormuz. And that is why Iran and other Middle Eastern countries have asked him to hold off on this attack. According to Axios, that decision came after the Saudi crown prince spoke with President Trump yesterday and expressed concerns over his plans for massive new strikes against Iran. It was said to be one of the largest bombing campaigns on Iran to date and likely would have targeted energy infrastructure. Qatari mediators held separate talks with U.S., Iranian and Omani officials yesterday on reopening the strait. Axios reports those talks made progress.
9: Saudi Arabia reportedly is concerned its energy infrastructure could be targeted by Iran if the U.S. followed through with the strikes. Iran responding, it was neither surprised nor passive, and it remains alert. A wildfire in Spokane, Washington has burned more than 3,000 acres. Fox Weather's Adam Klotz has the latest.
11: Winds, dry conditions, hot conditions, all spurring on these fires. There's a number of them across the western United States. A whole lot actually across the Pacific Northwest, and smoke's funneling out into the country. Some of the thickest smoke across portions of the Intermountain West getting down into Texas. The upper level winds really driving that. Still a risk for some wildfires today across portions of Montana as the weather's dry. And yes, it's still hot. Heat alerts across the west, including Montana, but stretching down into the desert southwest. We are going to see some records fall today. Colorado to Wyoming, all over 100 degrees. Phoenix, closer to 115 degrees.
9: Washington State Governor Bob Ferguson declared a state of emergency. Almost 2 million acres across the Pacific Northwest have been burned by wildfires this season. A burn ban also is in effect to prevent new fires. 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
14: Temperatures being 30 degrees above average.
8: 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Just click listen, then swipe right and hear the latest news updates on your time. 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
9: A bombing at a restaurant in central Moscow leaves at least three people dead, including the suspected female bomber. More than 20 others are injured. Moscow's mayor calling it a brutal terrorist attack. The explosion happening Saturday evening in the Russian capital. Authorities have launched an investigation, but so far no group has claimed responsibility for the attack. Spain is installing a 1,600-foot sea barrier along its border with Morocco after tens of thousands of migrants breached the frontier over the past week. The Spanish government says at least 67 migrants died during the crisis. Spain's interior minister says more than 48,000 migrants already have been returned to Morocco. With dangerous heat gripping the region, Maricopa County, Arizona, opens hundreds of heat relief centers as officials try to curb a growing number of heat-related deaths. Fox 10's Megan Spector with details.
15: Triple-digit heat in Arizona may feel routine, but taking it lightly can be deadly. Maricopa County health officials say at least 40 people have died from the heat so far this year, with hundreds of more cases under investigation. That's more than double the number of heat deaths confirmed at this time last year. Data shows that about one-third of those deaths were people experiencing homelessness. That number expected to increase. But that means 50% of people who die from the heat will have had a roof over their heads. That's why the county has more than 250 heat relief sites across the valley for anyone in need.
9: County health officials say older adults face the greatest risk, adding most heat-related deaths involve people age 60 and older. The U.S. Postal Service worker arrested in Florida for allegedly stealing a winning lottery ticket and trying to cash it herself. Well, the Pick 4 ticket worth $2,600 was mailed by the winner to a family member and later was reported missing after it never arrived. The suspect now is facing multiple felony charges, including grand theft, filing a false claim for payment, and mail theft. I'm Ann Carrick, and this is Fox News.
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18: You're listening to The Roy West Show here on News Talk 560 KLVI. Folks, I love doing this radio show and getting to talk to people from across Southeast Texas. And today I get to speak with President Jaime Taylor of Lamar University, who I have much respect for and is doing an incredible job. Welcome back to the show, Dr. Taylor.
19: Oh, thank you so much for having me, Mayor West. Really appreciate it.
18: Well, it's a privilege, and having been being an alumni of Lamar, and which was well over 40 years ago, and having had my kids go through there, I'm a big fan of Lamar, but I am so excited with all the progress that you have made in the last 5 years, and the university has made, and I know it involves a lot of people, but I want to applaud you for your leadership. But there's been great changes in the y'all are racking up the accolades as well.
19: Yeah, one of the big accolades I'm particularly proud of is that we're recognized as a great college to work for, and you'll be seeing some more about that in late September. But what I always tell people is it's not about comfort or complacency. Think about an athletic program. If you think about where you want to be and what makes you excited, it's not playing for a team where you don't practice hard or the coach doesn't push you. It's the exact opposite. It's when you're right in an environment where you're accomplishing great things. And that's what's happening at Lamar right now. Everybody on campus is fired up and moving forward. And that's what makes it a great place to work.
18: Well, and you know, what an incredible way to be acknowledged within the, you know, university peers, because, yeah, you know, that's something that attracts people to Beaumont. People want a good work environment. And I certainly get to work with a lot of people from Lamar, and I feel the synergy that exists there. People are excited. They're excited about the direction y'all are heading. They're excited about all the changes on campus that have occurred over the last few years. And they're excited about the new 8th floor library opening back up. I mean, tell people, I mean, y'all are winning awards about, you know, athletics too.
19: Yeah.
18: Who would have thought that about Lamar University? How about that? Come on now.
19: As we were recognized as having the most improved athletic program in Division I sports, which includes the SEC and the Big Ten and the Big 12 and all those, we have the most improved athletic program in the nation. And it wasn't even close. We just, we were way out in front of everybody else.
18: Well, Jeff O'Malley, I know he is the athletic director there. He's done an incredible job. You'd brought him in. He's made some coaching changes. But winning and having a successful student athletes, you know, because to have a program that gets recognized like this, you know, you've got to, you know, the student athletes have to benefit from it as well as the community. People in the community getting excited about what's happening and winning certainly does that.
19: Well, and it does. And, you know, what happens is when that starts happening, you get individuals like Terry and Glenn Morgan stepping up in a huge way and building that baseball complex, which is it's as good as any Power Five baseball complex in the nation. Well, what that does then in turn is helps us recruit a baseball coach like Sean Allen.
18: Right.
19: You know, we would not have gotten Sean Allen if it hadn't been for that facility that was over there.
18: Well, and you know, and today college athletics, like so many other places in the world, has changed a lot. And so, you know, with the NIL money and other things that come into play, you know, people can say it's always been a business. It's certainly a little bit more of a business now since your student athletes, you know, can receive compensation, but they're also getting a great education and they're, you know, they're being taught leadership.
19: Well, you know, as people that know me, my background's in physics, and as good as we're doing in athletics, and we are doing exceptionally well in athletics, we're doing even better in the classroom. Lamar is incredibly well known nationally, academically, strong engineering program, strong nursing, strong across the board. Our graduates now, we got this special rating. We're an opportunity university by the Carnegie Foundation. What that means is we let a lot of students come in, we then help them, and they make a lot of money when they graduate. And there were not a lot of schools in the nation ranked as an opportunity university. So that really put us out in front.
18: Well, and I love just the title of that, Opportunity University, because it is true, because now universities, you know, the cost of attending the university for certain careers, you know, people can get lots of student loans, pay for a lot of other things while they're going through school and end up with tremendous debt. But, you know, Lamar really focuses, you know, it's one of the most affordable universities, yeah, and as well as getting an incredible education where you're going to make a lot of money when you get out.
19: Exactly. Another ranking. We were number one in the entire state of Texas with the lowest student debt. And so you come in, you get a great education, you make more money. If you're an engineering program, you make more money than MIT, Stanford, Harvard graduates. We're in like the top five in the nation out of 676 schools. And then you walk away with almost no debt.
18: Well, and you know, and so you're set up a lot more for success. And certainly, you know, when kids are navigating, or young people, our students are navigating through the university, you know, it's so important to understand that, you know, the decisions you make during those years have a huge impact on the rest of your life. And, you know, two things is the education you get and the career that you're going after, and certainly careers change, but also the debt that you incur, because getting that education, you know, needs to be worth it.
19: Yeah. No, 100%. If you can walk away from a college without debt, you are starting so much further out from everybody else. But couple that with what Lamar has, where we have degree programs that people that are in high demand, you walk out with a high demand degree, almost no debt. That's why I've seen a lot of other universities. There are more hugely successful individuals that came out of Lamar than I've ever seen. I mean, it's just unbelievable the people that have graduated from Lamar University and what they've accomplished, just like yourself.
18: Well, I know that it is a university of where you get to make great connections, and those go across the world, like many universities. But, you know, we have Lamar graduates all over the world, and like you said, that have done incredibly well. And but then, you know, now, though, how is your fall semester looking with your freshmen?
19: Because so, you know, it's starting to take off. I knew this would happen. It takes a little while to get that synergy and that I call it the critical mass. But when I came here, we had 1,200 incoming freshmen. It was 1,190. And so we've went from 1,190 to this year, we might break 2,000 incoming freshmen. What's incredible about that is most of those, that growth has come in very high achieving students, individuals that want to be in our pre-professional health programs and go to med school and dentistry and pharmacy, engineering, nursing, you know, all these programs that are really very rigorous, hard programs. Right. Those are the kind of students we're starting to attract here at Lamar University. And so, again, everybody sees the athletics. I love athletics. We're moving forward. But what really gets me excited is the academics.
18: Well, and I know that's true, but you're a big picture guy. because you also recognize that, you know, people want to have a complete experience. But
19: absolutely,
18: you know, on that subject, how important is it that, you know, when you're attracting the students that can go anywhere and they're choosing that university? I know one of my daughters is a nurse and she went through Lamar, and, you know, they have a very high passing rate on the national nursing test, which is really important. Not all schools do that. So you can go through a 4-year, you know, get a 4-year program, get your bachelor of science in nursing. And, you know, if you have trouble passing that test, you don't get to be a nurse. So it's also so important that with the engineers and everybody else, they're trained, they're brought up in an environment to be successful when they get out.
19: 100%. And, you know, the other thing that a lot of people don't take into account, especially somebody like me who was in a very rigorous program like physics and mathematics, is the student experience outside the classroom. You already mentioned athletics.
18: Right.
19: But we just built a intramural field that's basically a replica of the football field, and people are on it every night. We have a phenomenal rec center. We have more than doubled the number of students that are on campus at night doing those out-of-classroom experiences. And what happens when you do those out-of-classroom experiences, you meet friends, you basically form study partners. They don't realize that's what's happening, but they get to know people, and they're like, when something happens, now you have a friend that can help you through that. And so we take that student experience very well. And I think that's another thing that's really helping us move forward is how excited the students are about being here outside of the classroom.
18: Well, you're right. And when you go on campus now, because I can certainly think back over 45 more years, actually longer than that, where, you know, the campus is really continued to blossom and be beautiful. We just recently had an event at the rec center, the Sheila Humphrey Student Recreation Facility, and I had several people come that hadn't been in there before, and they were absolutely blown away about how nice the rec center is. And, you know, Lamar overall, the whole campus experience, when people get out there, they don't recognize it if they hadn't been out there in a while.
19: Well, let me take a moment and, one, thank all the legislators in the state of Texas. The state of Texas, as far as I'm concerned, is the best state in the nation for higher education. And they have really done a great job in funding Lamar. And we've used that funding to make sure that our facilities are better. You know, nobody, we're the best, in, you know, nobody's better than us at our level.
18: Right.
19: And let me also, because I know we're getting low on time, thank you for all that you do for this community. And people, let me tell you, anytime there's an event on campus, I can always count on Merrill West to be right there. Wow. I don't know how he does it. He's like, it must be four of them because he's everywhere, all over town.
18: Well, I missed the, but I saw it on social media, the new locker rooms, and that's fabulous. I'm looking forward to getting by there and see that for the football. But I did get to see the field house. And like you said, you know, alumni coming back, investing in the university because of the experience they had, but they also recognize what an important part it is to the community and what an important part y'all are.
19: Well, if individuals haven't been out here for athletics, this is the year to come. We are going to be exceptional in football. I can promise you we'll be exceptional in basketball, both men and women, baseball, softball, and volleyball. And of course, all the other sports as well, but those sports, I'm telling you, this is going to be that year where things take it to the next level.
18: Well, we're going to be seeing people out there because I know I'm going to be out there. So, Dr. Jaime Taylor, thank you so much. And I appreciate you always being willing to come on the show and keep up the great work.
19: Thank you so much, Merrill West. And appreciate all that you do for everybody in our town.
18: Thank you. See you soon.
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21: Hey, it's Blazer. All right, my life used to run on two things, caffeine and bad decisions that at the time actually seemed like a good idea. Don't get me wrong, I still love my caffeine, but we've all made choices, and that is exactly why I liked Awaken 180, because with weight loss, the hardest part isn't some magical secret, it's the endless thinking. You know what I'm talking about. 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How much? 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Then you get hungry, and suddenly you're negotiating with yourself. It's like a hostage situation or something. Awaken 180 takes that part off your plate. 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The best part is it fits in my real life. You don't have to become a different person. You just need a better system than I'll start on Monday. I dropped 40 pounds with Awaken 180 and I've kept every pound off. 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
18: You're listening to the Roy West Show here on News Talk 560 KLVI. And folks, I am talking to somebody everybody knows, Jancy Kimball with Nutrition and Services for Seniors, also known as Meals on Wheels. Welcome back to the show.
22: Always a pleasure to be here, Roy.
18: Well, it's a pleasure to have you. And I want to make sure we talk about, what is it, the Roathon Road Warriors? Is that what y'all are calling it?
22: Road Warriors. It's R-O-W apostrophe D. Like,
18: yeah, road. Yeah.
22: Road Warriors. And we want everybody to come out and row for a purpose. And CrossFit Beaumont, Erica over at CrossFit Beaumont, has always been, for the past several years, has been so generous, and she would host this rowathon, and all of the proceeds benefit Meals on Wheels. And for those of you who live under a rock and don't know what Meals on Wheels is, Meals on Wheels is our largest program here at Nutrition.

0: the human interaction from the delivery driver might be the only human interaction that they get that day. And so we want to make the most of that and let them know that we are here for them, because so many don't even have family around, and some may not have any at all. And we're all they
1: have. Yeah.
0: And so, but the Rowathon with Erica, she has just been fabulous, and gets all these teams together, and all of the CrossFits throughout Jefferson County get together, and they bring these teams. And on that Saturday at 9 a.m. on August 22nd, they get together and they row. And let me tell you, we named it Road Warriors for a reason, because Roy, I have never seen people that are so serious about rowing in my life. They get there, they're so excited, and they come out because they know it's for a good purpose. And they have door prizes, and all the raffle tickets are like $1 a piece. So if anybody wants to do a door prize, donate a door prize to this, this is great. We would love that. But this year, we're also doing sponsors so that, you know, companies can come in and not only bring in a team to row, but they can sponsor the event. And we have a presenting sponsor at $5,000, and you can do anything from $250 to $5,000. And we're going to have a big board at the event as a thank you to all of the ones that sponsor this. But all of this goes right back out into our own community. That's why I feel good about so much of what we do, because all of the funds that we raise go right back out to feed our neighbors, to help our neighbors, to make sure that our seniors have, they can age in place and they can have somebody there for them.
1: Well, and y'all, I mean, Meals on Wheels, Nutrition and Services for Seniors does so much important work. And this past year has been particularly challenging. So these type of events are even more important than perhaps years past.
0: Absolutely. We have been, I think this is the lowest funding from the state that we have seen on record. I mean, it's been slashed, and it really makes us scramble, because, you know, when we feed these people, we don't want to have to go through and say, by the way, we can't afford to feed you anymore. That's right. Acceptable to me. And we don't want to start a wait list. The last thing I want to do is to tell a senior that is in need, who has helped us get where we are today, I'm sorry, you have to take a number to eat. That's unacceptable. And I can't stand for that. And that's why we have such a strong team here. And we really put our hearts into what we do, because we 100% believe in this cause, and I want everyone to know about what we do and to understand what we do and to realize how important it is to give back to our seniors and to make sure that they are taken care of in their time.
1: Agreed.
0: You know?
1: Yeah, no, I agree with you. And it requires a lot of people in Southeast Texas know how to show up. And as a result of that, I want to make sure, because we got a Rowathon coming up, but people can help with Meals on Wheels throughout the year, because y'all need help every day.
0: We need to double, if not triple, our volunteers. And right now we're going after businesses. We want individuals as well, but we want businesses to make a team. You know, get 5 people together and do it one day a week. Each person does it. Or get 10 people and you only have to do it twice a month and you have the same route. You get to know these people. I promise you, from what I have heard from the volunteers, and I have been out delivering myself, you will get more out of it than the senior. Because just the life that you see in their face when they see you there with their meal, it's heartwarming, and you can see an immediate difference, and it makes a difference on both sides of the door. And it's an immediate paycheck of the heart, you know, and it's a wonderful thing to do. And all you have to do is contact us and get started. And companies out there, if you're a part of a company and you're listening and you want to go and get a group together, just do it on your lunch hour. You can take 30 minutes.
1: Right.
0: And it's not hard, and we can give you a route that's close to where you are. And we really need that. That really affects, it directly affects how many people we can serve.
1: Well,

0: And with that, people can you can volunteer, but you can also go online and give. Is that right?
1: Absolutely, all the time. You can adopt a senior. We always run that program. You can just make a flat donation. We really would like for people to commit to a monthly donation. That way, we can assure that we can feed the seniors that we have, and maybe we don't have to rely so heavily on that state funding and federal funding that's getting cut every year.
0: Right.
1: Yes, and you go to seniormeals.org. And you can look under the fundraising tab, and that will have Adopt a Senior. It will have all the information about the Rowathon. And please sponsor the Rowathon and come out and bring a team, and we can give you shout outs. And it's a whole lot of fun. It's hot, and I'm not one that sweats well, but it's so much fun, and it's so rewarding, and it's just such a great community there. And you can sign up. And if you want to sign up for a team, you can go to crossfitbeaumont@gmail.com. And that
0: Okay.
1: is on our website. But yeah, we love to see everybody there, and we would love to have strong sponsorships so that we can have more money to send out into the community.
0: That is outstanding. And I know time's getting short. How do people get on? I know I'm on your website right now, and you can make donations there. There's a phone number there. If you want to volunteer, you can reach out that way. There's sign up for volunteers as well.
1: Exactly. It's all there. And just go visit, or you can call our office at 409-892-4455. Come by for a tour. We're at 4590 Concord. And we can show you what we do, and you can feel it.
0: Well, and all that, I can attest to that. And I just want to applaud y'all and all your staff and volunteers for the incredible work and the incredible difference y'all make right here in Southeast Texas.
1: Thank you, Roy.
0: Talk to you soon.
1: Talk to you soon.
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3: Stevens, a big wave of strikes on Iran now called off for now from the president, saying the U.S. and Iran are a bit closer to a peace deal.
4: According to Axios, that decision came after the Saudi crown prince spoke with President Trump yesterday and expressed concerns over his plans for massive new strikes against Iran. It was said to be one of the largest bombing campaigns on Iran to date and likely would have targeted energy infrastructure.
3: Fox's Rebecca Castor, at least three people dead, others hurt this after a mass shooting Saturday at an In-N-Out fast food restaurant in Twin Falls, Idaho. The gunman's also dead. Several wildfires continue to torch the Pacific Northwest.
5: There could be some more wildfires today as those conditions stay dry across portions of central Montana and then stretching just towards the south, getting into Idaho, but wider across the area.
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0: You're listening to The Roy West Show here on News Talk 560 KLVI. And I have with me Sarah Harden with the Arc of Greater Beaumont. Welcome back to the show, Sarah.
12: Thanks. Thanks for having me, as always.
0: Well, it's a pleasure. And here we are rolling into August. And it's hard to believe it's August 2026. It doesn't feel like summer's getting close to being over, but I know that it is. But things at the Arc of Greater Beaumont never slow down.
12: They do not. They just keep moving fast and furious. You know, a lot of the times, like our friends with disabilities, their social life shouldn't stop because it's summertime. You know, and so it's important for us to have lots of stuff to keep them busy and keep them connected. Give them ways to see their friends, and you know, our kiddos to practice those skills that they have like learned over the last school year with their peers and with and volunteers and, you know, that come up here for all of our different camps and activities and just all the fun that we have up here on the regular.
0: Well, remind people exactly what the Arc of Greater Beaumont is and also how much it does, because I know for people that are familiar with it, they're familiar, but there's a good number that have heard of it, but don't really understand all that y'all do.
12: Okay. Yep. So the Arc of Greater Beaumont is a nonprofit here in our area that has programs for adults and kids with disabilities. We have three main program tracks, the adults services, the children and family services. A lot of what they do is social opportunities. We have for our adults dances, game nights, bowling nights. We do book clubs. We've got three book clubs right now and three different art classes. We have exercise classes on Tuesdays and Fridays that anybody's welcome to come, disability or not, and participate in those. The more people that come, the more fun they have. But that's kind of just our adult services, a quick overview. There's a lot in there that we do that I haven't named. Our children and family services, we've got events for kids or moms and babies, some of the stuff. But then for kids from 5 to 12, we've got a parents' night out and a kids' camp. And then from our teen group from 13 to 17, we also have a camp and a teen night out. And the teen events are kind of created similar to mimic our adult events, you know, so that it's kind of a transition period for them. They're getting used to those activities that they have to look forward to. And we do some parent education. We have an advocate that can go and help during the school year. You know, there's a lot of ARD meetings going on right now that she's able to come and help, you know, navigate special education if it's needed, and kind of guide parents, help them make decisions, and help them speak up for what their kids are entitled to under IDEA. But then we have our self-advocates group, and this is a lot of our adults that kind of serve as leaders in our community. They volunteer, They serve on local boards. They really kind of help their peers learn how to better advocate for themselves. They spend a lot of time representing our ARC chapter in Austin and Washington, D.C., and at conferences as well. But that's just our programs kind of in a quick nutshell. There's a lot that we do, and we're constantly hearing other things that there's a need for, that we try to make sure that we've got programs that kind of can fill that need. But everything that we everything except for the camp that I just talked about is free. We ask for support from the public. We get grants, and a lot of our local industry supports us through funding, and so we're able to keep our costs down, or keep costs for our individuals down, so that nobody has to miss because they don't have the money for it or anything like that. So that's us.
0: Well, and you know, the ARC of Greater Beaumont, and having participated and seen a lot of different events, you know, I think y'all do a great job of reminding that public schools is such a big part of people with disabilities' social life. And then when they graduate, oftentimes there's a big void there, and the ARC of Greater Beaumont makes a big impact in that area.
12: Yeah, that's actually how we got started. It was a group of parents that were real concerned what was going to happen to their kids once they got out of high school. And they started doing the research and found out about the ARC of Texas, and became a chapter of the ARC of Texas. And from that point on, they have kind of grown and had different opportunities to get connected and create new programs, and more people have found out about us, encouraged by what they see, and able to support us financially or with their time. And we've just grown and grown and grown.
0: Well, and certainly volunteers and money are two things that are needed to be able to help support the program. But with that, you know, you're talking about a return on investment. For anybody that goes up there, they see that the return on investment is real.
12: Yeah, we rarely have one-time volunteers. They come once. I like to say that we suck people in, because our people are so appreciative. Like, you know, you think these stereotypical things about people with disabilities, that they're not as sharp, that they're not paying attention and stuff like that. And they value the people that come up here to volunteer so much. Like, they appreciate it. It's obvious. Right. You can see in their interaction with you and the joy on their face, and they're not shy, and they don't know a stranger, and they see no differences. They're welcoming to everybody. And so it makes me a more welcoming person, because that's what I'm around all the time. You know, they're good examples. And I think people could learn a lot from mimicking the way they treat and act around others.
0: Well, and certainly we can continue to learn the older we get, but also how important it is that we continue to show up. And you've got something coming up here in August that will be something fun for the community to participate in.
12: Yes, our barbecue bash is coming up August the 15th. It started off as a celebration of being able to kind of gather together again after COVID restrictions were lifted. We set up a lot of stuff outside, and we have our artists, a lot of our ARC artists that have created masterpieces, I can say, up here in our art programs, but also people who have their own creations that they do at home. We have paintings. Most of the time we have baskets that one of our guys weaves. We have sometimes eggs and honey and pressed flowers and glass and all kinds of different art creations that our people have made. And so they have a chance to set up a table and sell their art. And a local company also blesses us with the barbecue. So we end up making a little bit as a fundraiser to support our programs, and it just goes straight back to that. And it really is just a day of fun and celebration. And so we have tickets available. If you go to our Facebook page, the link is through there. Just search for the event for the barbecue bash. And it's a fun day. And if you want to come shop and enjoy all our artist creations, or if you want to come and volunteer, we always need extra hands that day to help pack up the barbecue plates. And we'll have a life share. We'll be out here too if you want to come and donate blood. It's always, I feel like blood is always in demand, so that'll be an opportunity as well.
0: And if people if they want to check it out online, where do they go for that?
12: So the best way to see what we've got going on is on our Facebook page. If you go in Facebook, search the Ark of Greater Beaumont, it'll pull up our page. Then go to events, and every single event that we do, we have listed there. The barbecue bash is listed there as well. And so oftentimes there's a link to get registered, or like the barbecue bash to buy tickets. It'll take you to a form that you can pay online. It's super easy. But any other questions, if you feel like you want to come volunteer, just give us a call up here. If you have questions about events, just give us a call. We'll get you set up and, make sure you've got all the information you need.
0: And that phone number is 409-838-9012?
12: Yep, that is it.
0: All right. Well, we'll talk again soon. Thank you, as always, and you're always a great guest.
12: All right. Thank you so much.
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0: Hi. We're back with the Roy West Show here on News Talk 560 KLVI. And I have with me Kyle Stutz. And many of you know Kyle, whether you know it or not, he's got a relatively new business here in town, Clean Cans. And Kyle, I'm going to have you, we were talking about it some before we got on the air here. I'm going to have you tell people about Clean Cans and when you brought it here.
14: Okay, so Clean Cans, we are a residential trash can cleaning company, and we service pretty much all of Southeast Texas. 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
0: Well, I get amused by, and I say that because I know a lot of people that that are 100% bought in now, which I know is good for you. But it's funny. It's like something that didn't even exist 3 years ago. And now people get the heebie-jeebies. This, man, I got to get them back out here to get my trash can clean. You know, and I know that, but explain to people how it works, because people can get in programs with you too.
14: Yes, right? That is correct. Now, you know, we do offer one-time trash can cleaning.
0: Right.
14: But I would say 90% of our customer base, they are on a service plan, whether it's monthly or quarterly. So we could either come by once a month and clean your trash cans, or we can do it. Some people feel it may be a little bit overkill, especially for, you know, people that maybe they don't have kids or pets, right? Or it's just one person living alone. Then for them, they may not need a monthly service. So we offer quarterly. Well, we'll come by once every 3 months and clean it as well.
0: Well, it is, you know, so tell people too how there's quite a bit of technology in this. I mean, I'm on your website, I'm on your Facebook page. I mean, because cleaning out a trash can, especially the ones that people probably won't clean out.
14: Right.
0: You know what I mean? I mean, that's some work. It can be, but y'all, with the technology, it can be done very efficiently and very well without a big mess.
14: You're 100%
0: for the homeowner,
14: correct.
0: Anyway.
14: No, and that's the thing, is that what people don't realize is, okay, you know, if you want to clean your own trash can, have at it, but it's going to take you at least 30 minutes and you're going to be scrubbing like crazy, and it's not very sanitary. It's not fun. And also, with all that wastewater, what are you doing with it? Are you pouring it in your yard, or down at the street? Now you're just inviting pests, rodents. You know, they're gonna come scrounging around looking for that. But also, you got to think about, you know, neighborhood pets, right? If they get into that, that could be, you know, pretty damaging to their health as well. So what we have is it is a state of the art system. We have hydraulically operated pickers, similar to what you see on our garbage trucks in the city, that they're able to raise and lower trash cans into a hopper. Now when these trash cans are inside a hopper, we have two spinning heads that shoot water out at 3000 PSI with water that's heated to 200 degrees.
0: Wow.
14: So while the inside of the trash cans are being sprayed, they're also being steam cleaned, which is going to kill 99.9% of any type of germs, bacteria, viruses that you could have in there. So we're cleaning and sanitizing at the same time.
0: Well, and you know, it is something that you may not notice all the time, but when you walk by a stinky trash can, you sure notice. And for those that have them, you know, keep them in their garage or by their garage.
14: Right.
0: Nobody wants a stinky trash can. And sometimes it's closer to people's entry or exit, whether it's front door or back door, because you want convenience. And again, all of those problems. But seeing that technology up front, is that something so that you were able to buy these trucks, and now y'all can go out and because y'all can probably do a lot of trash cans in one day?
14: We can. I would say we could probably max out at 75 homes in a day.
0: And that's
14: if we make sure and keep our routes as tight, as efficient as possible, and be mindful of the amount of water we're using.
0: Right.
14: That would be the max, is probably 75 homes. And that's if it's, you know, mainly maintenance homes, not first time cleanings. Cause obviously a first time cleaning is going to take a lot more water and time than if it's just a monthly maintenance home.
0: Sure. Well, and being on y'all's website, y'all have the monthly, which I'm sure is the most popular, or the quarter, and then a one time. And I imagine sometimes people do the one time and realize, now I'm going to do this monthly, or because you know, once they find out how good it is.
14: Well, I encourage people to sign up for monthly from the start, just because it is, you get the best bang for your buck. And what we do, you know, in our terms and conditions, we only ask for a minimum 3 month commitment. Now, if you do the math on that, three months worth of trash can cleaning is actually a lower price than just a one time clean.
0: Right.
14: So, you know, you can technically get three cleanings for the price of one. Just sign up for monthly, and if If after 3 months you feel it's not necessary, then you're free to cancel. But most people, they love the service so much that they stay on with it.
0: Right, right. Well, and I'm assuming, and I'm asking this question not knowing the answer. Y'all, people need to know when you're coming by, and the trash cans need to be empty.
14: Yes.
0: Right?
14: Yes. And we actually have a software system that's connected to our website. A lot of it's pretty much automated. So, for example, whenever you sign up for service, within 24 hours, you're going to get a notification from us letting you know your first date of service. 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And then the day before, you'll get another automated text message and email reminding you that the next day is your day of service, to make sure and leave your trash cans curbside.
0: Right.
14: And then once the job's complete, you get another text message letting you know the job's finished.
0: Well, you've got great webs. Let's make sure people know how to spell the business, because that's important. In order to find it, you got to spell it right.
14: Right. 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
0: Well, Kyle, we're about out of time. Thank you so much. I look forward to having you back, and congratulations. Cause I can tell it's a big success, because I'm seeing y'all everywhere and people are talking about it. So when people are talking about it, that's always a good thing.
14: You're right. We're growing and we're pretty excited about the future.
0: All right. We'll talk soon.
14: Okay. Sounds good.
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0: We are back, and we are wrapping up another Roy West Show here on News Talk 560 KLVI. Folks, I began the show talking to President Jaime Taylor, President of Lamar University, been there 5 years, made remarkable improvements. I'm a 1983 graduate of Lamar University, so I've been going out there for many years, and it you wouldn't recognize it. And they have, this may well be the largest freshman class that they've ever had on campus, 2,000 students. Then we had Jancy Kimball with Nutrition and Services for Seniors, which many of you know as Meals on Wheels. And They have a row-a-thon coming up with a big fundraiser here in August. That's right. So be sure to participate in it and go to Meals on Wheels, Nutrition and Services for Seniors for more information. Also, I had Karen Du with Entergy talking to me about the free services that Entergy offers to all their clients, especially seniors and people with disabilities. And they on their website, they also provide all the different services. They just released another $500,000 to be able to help people pay their utility bills. So who do we have next? This has been a great show. Then we had Kyle Stutes with Clean Cans, which is a service that goes around and cleans your trash cans. And that has grown significantly. They were first in the area doing a great job. Business has been good. So you can go to Clean Cans, which is K-L-E-E-N Cans, K-A-N-S. You can find them on Facebook and you can find them on social media, wherever you look for them. And until we talk again, God bless you.
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3: A no-go for now. I'm Paul Stevens, Fox News. President Trump says the U.S. forces are ready to go, but he's telling the military to hold off now regarding Iran.
20: For now, the strikes against Iran have been called off. President Trump posted to Truth Social overnight, talking about the requests that he received from Iran and other Middle Eastern countries to hold off any attack in that the perimeters of a deal has been agreed to. This would include the immediate, complete, and total opening of the Hormuz Strait and an end to Iran's nuclear threat. Reports do indicate that assurances were made by Iran's foreign minister, one of the country's top negotiators. Before the latest diplomatic breakthrough, Iran attacked additional vessels in the Strait of Hormuz late last week, causing damage to at least one tanker. The Iranians also launched fresh drone attacks at Kuwait.
3: Fox's Trey Yingst in Tel Aviv. Saudi Arabia reportedly asking the president to call off strikes out of concern its energy infrastructure could be targeted by Iran if the U.S. followed through. Iran, for its part, saying it was, quote, neither surprised nor passive, unquote, but it remains alert. Several wire fires chugging through the Pacific Northwest, causing smoke damage to darkened skies in the distance.
21: What we've seen out there across the western United States is dry conditions, breezy conditions, and at times some really hot conditions. Unfortunately, a lot of that's going to continue here as we move through this Sunday. And with that, some of that wildfire smoke has spilled itself down across the Intermountain West, falling down into areas like Texas and the Southern Plains. There could be some more wildfires today as those conditions stay dry across portions of central Montana and then stretching just towards the south, getting into Idaho, but wider across the area, all because of some of the heat we're seeing. Temperatures across the West, in some of these cases, could be record-breaking highs like Grand Junction, Colorado, where temperatures could top off as high as 105 degrees today.
3: And that is Fox Weather's Adam Klotz. Washington State Governor Bob Ferguson declaring a state of emergency. 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
23: Temperatures being 30 degrees above average.
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3: Louisiana, now the latest state to open an investigation into Dr. Anthony Fauci after he repeatedly invoked the Fifth Amendment during a heated Senate hearing last week. Louisiana, now the third state to announce an investigation involving Dr. Fauci, joining Florida and Alabama, who made their announcements previously. Investigators providing an update now about the search for Nancy Guthrie, the mom of NBC Today Show co-host Savannah Guthrie, 6 months after she was allegedly kidnapped.
24: The sheriff, Chris Nanos of Pima County, posted a video of the latest update in the case. The sheriff claims that it's still very active, though no arrest or significant developments have come in the case. In the meantime, the Wall Street Journal is examining how this case had trouble from the start, writing county sheriff's deputies at first minimized the importance of dried blood found on Nancy's front porch. They failed to seal off the property with police tape to protect sensitive crime scene evidence. Investigators spent precious hours deciding whether Nancy was kidnapped or lost. A search and rescue plane sat grounded until dusk, awaiting a deputy trained to operate that sophisticated surveillance system.
3: And that's Fox's Chandley Painter. The sheriff's office also releasing two ransom notes believed to have been sent by the kidnapper. Guthrie reported missing from her Tucson home on the 1st of February. Police in Atlanta, meantime, rescuing a two-year-old after tracking down a stolen car. The child's mom said this all happened while she was delivering an Instacart order when a man tried taking her car with her child still inside the back seat. Police tracking down the suspect in less than 15 minutes and finally arresting him. The suspect, ID'd as 21-year-old Salim Martin, has been charged with multiple counts. They include kidnapping and theft. Authorities say it all ends well, though. The child is back with her family and thankfully was not harmed through all of this. I'm Paul Stevens, and this is Fox News.
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0: I think about Providence often these days, the idea that we're stewards of our families, our communities, our own safety. The founders understood this. It's woven into the fabric of who we are as Americans. And I want to share something with you. It's called Byrna, B-Y-R-N-A, and it's changed how I think about personal protection. Here's the thing. Most people assume self-defense is complicated. You need training, licensing, you know, government approval. 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The range on this is 60 feet. 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I'm not here to scare you. 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It's love. It's what we do for the people that you do anything for. So go to Byrna, BYRNA.com/Glenn.
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8: My name is Peter Parker. 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
9: Spider-Man Brand New Day off to a record-breaking start. The fourth film in the Tom Holland-led franchise, making $72 million in previews, which marks the highest preview total ever. It surpassed Avengers Endgame. Endgame would bring in $357 million domestically in its opening weekend, which still stands as the best first weekend ever. Situation. New music from Ariana Grande out with her highly anticipated new album, Petal. The project has 12 new tracks, including Petal and Stay. Meantime, Benny Blanco releasing his new song, Televido. With Becky G and Selena Gomez. The song serves as the lead single from his upcoming album, Hermoso. There's also a new album from Jabuzi called The Outlaw, Sherry Lee, and Other Western Tales. Hollywood couple George and Amal Clooney evacuating their home in southern France as wildfires spread. The couple and their 9-year-old twins leaving their luxury property. The Clooneys purchased the vineyard property in 2021 and became French citizens with their children last year. The Clueless sequel series has found a new home. The show, which will see Alicia Silverstone return to the role of Cher Horowitz, has been greenlit at Paramount Plus. Variety reports the streamer has given the show a 6-episode order, slated to begin production in 2027. That's entertainment. I'm Jennifer Bolsoni.
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10: You are not going to want to miss this. Lizzo is opening up like never before on Purpose with Jay Shetty, and it's an episode everyone is talking about. Plus, Troy and Belisario shares what life has been like after Pretty Little Liars on Post Run High, and it might surprise you. And Amanda Knox joins Bobby Cass to talk about surviving prison and life nearly 20 years after being wrongfully accused.
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12: Fox News, I'm Carmen Roberts. President Trump hits the brakes on plans for a major attack on Iran. Overnight, President Trump posted on Truth Social saying that Iran and other Middle Eastern countries asked that he hold off any attack in that the perimeters of a deal have been agreed to.
13: Fox's Trey Yingston, Tel Aviv. Today, Qatar mediators presented Iran with a fresh proposal to open the Strait of Hormuz. Three people were killed, seven injured, some critically, during a shooting yesterday at the In-N-Out Burger in Twin Falls, Idaho.
14: In a statement, In-N-Out President Lindsay Snyder confirmed at least one employee was killed in the shooting. She said, "My heart is broken. We lost one of our beautiful associates tonight."
13: Fox's Rebecca Castor, the gunman, is also dead. 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
2: The World Cup that captured the imaginations of the entire world when they saw all of these people of color that was playing for all these teams. And ultimately, if you recall, the last two teams, it was Argentina and Spain. And it seemed like the vast majority of the world was rooting for Argentina, or actually against Argentina, right? And why was that? Just give me an explanation if you could guess.
1: Against Argentina, that means for Spain.
3: Spain had the best team. Maybe that's why they were rooting for them.
2: There's also a racist history that
4: Mr.
2: exists.
4: Mr. Beyer, you're recognized.
2: Oh,
4: Thank you, Jeff.
1: Stop. I can't. A racist. You were voting or you were rooting for Argentina because you were racist. Let me ask you, who was the country that financed the colonization of America? Who was the country that financed the first ship to come over here? It was Spain. How is it that Spain suddenly is not an oppressor? They're not a colonizer. They paid for the ship to come over here in the first place. They were the ones. Yes, the Swedes did it first. Please lay off. They were the ones who discovered Americas. I mean, stop. I can't take it. You know why I was rooting for Argentina? I hate Spain. And here's why I hate Spain. Because they're not Argentina. And Argentina is changing the world. I was rooting for Argentina's policies. I know no one else in the world was, but I'm like, these guys are changing the economic world, man. They're showing that freedom actually works. I want them to win on their economic policies. Spain, you're a communist country. You've been a communist country forever. I wanted the free guys to win.
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13: President Trump says U.S. military still are ready to go. I'm Ann Carrick, Fox News. A massive wave of strikes on Iran halted for now. The president pausing strikes on Iran. Fox's Trey Yingst in Tel Aviv.
14: Overnight, President Trump posted on Truth Social saying that Iran and other Middle Eastern countries asked that he hold off any attack in that the perimeters of a deal have been agreed to. He went on to say this would include the immediate, complete and total opening of the Hormuz Strait and an end to Iran's nuclear threat. Reports do indicate that assurances were made by Iran's foreign minister, one of the country's top negotiators. Before the latest diplomatic breakthrough, Iran attacked additional vessels in the Strait of Hormuz late last week. At a cabinet meeting at Camp David on Friday, the president described his displeasure with the way the Iranians have negotiated while continuing destabilizing activity.
13: Saudi Arabia reportedly asked the president to call off the strikes, in part out of concerns for possible attacks on its energy infrastructure. Three people were killed, seven others injured in a Saturday afternoon shooting at the In-N-Out Burger in Twins Falls, Idaho. One of those killed was an employee at the restaurant.
15: Cell phone videos capture dozens of employees running from the building Saturday afternoon and the possible suspect carrying a long rifle. The police chief called it a chaotic scene, but has not yet identified the suspect or a potential motive.
16: The suspected shooter in this incident is deceased. He was nearby on the scene there. We are working to try to ascertain his identity and the motivations behind that.
15: In a statement, In-N-Out President Lindsay Snyder confirmed at least one employee was killed in the shooting. She said, "My heart is broken. We lost one of our beautiful associates tonight. She was taking care of our most important asset, our customers, and her life was taken by a disgusting human who doesn't value the lives of others or his own."
13: Fox's Rebecca Castor reporting. 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
13: At least 14 are dead in northwest Pakistan in Swat Valley, at least five of them police officers, after a suicide bomber strikes an anti-military rally. More than two dozen others are injured. The Swat Valley once was a stronghold of Islamic militants who imposed a strict interpretation of Sharia or Islamic law. In 2007, Pakistani military launched a major operation driving out the Islamic militants and restoring government control. Demonstrators gathered near a police station chanting anti-military slogans and demanding peace, according to the district police chief. A bombing at a restaurant in central Moscow leaves at least three people dead, including the suspected female bomber. More than 20 others are injured. With dangerous heat gripping the region, Maricopa County, Arizona, opens hundreds of heat relief centers. as officials try to curb a growing number of heat-related deaths. Fox 10's Megan Spector has details.
20: Triple-digit heat in Arizona may feel routine, but taking it lightly can be deadly. Maricopa County health officials say at least 40 people have died from the heat so far this year, with hundreds of more cases under investigation. That's more than double the number of heat deaths confirmed at this time last year. Data shows that about one-third of those deaths were people experiencing homelessness. That number expected to increase. But that means 50% of people who die from the heat will have had a roof over their heads. That's why the county has more than 250 heat relief sites across the valley for anyone in need.
13: County health officials say older adults face the greatest risk, adding most heat-related deaths involve people aged 60 or older. A U.S. Postal Service worker is arrested in Florida for allegedly stealing a winning lottery ticket and trying to cash it in for herself. The Pick 4 ticket was worth $2,600. It was mailed by the winner to a family member and reported missing when it never arrived. The suspect now is facing multiple felony charges, including grand theft, filing a false claim for payment, and mail theft. I'm Ann Carrick, and this is Fox News.
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0: So I want you to see how this relates to the guy who said, my daughter is in her 20s. She works. She's trying to find an apartment. She's buying food and gas. And she's like, why is Donald Trump spending all of this time overseas doing all these other things when, you know, the economy is on fire? Before I get fully to that, I want you just to hear this analogy. Imagine the register at your store. You run a store, and it comes up $200 short at close. Well, you fire the cashier, right? You hire somebody new. Then the next month, it's $200 short. You fire that one. Why is everybody stealing? A third, a fourth, a fifth. Everyone, a different person. They're all stealing from you. But at some point, you stop hiring, and you look at the register, okay? We're on our fifth cashier. Has anybody looked at the register? No one in this story is behaving badly. The wage earner works because the code rewards work. The wealthy man holds on because the code rewards him for holding. The politicians promise that, you know, we'll get them. We're going to get the rich. We're going to get the rich. But they never seem to get the rich. This problem never seems to go away. We keep having it, and the benefit is immediate to everybody except you. Water isn't malicious. It goes downhill. My father used to teach this to me all the time. It goes downhill. Your basement floods every spring. You don't convene a hearing about the water. You go outside and you look at the grade of the yard. That's the fix. Not new people in the same seats, new rules that bind whoever sits in those seats. Switzerland put a debt brake in its constitution. Chile has a fiscal rule that has survived governments on the left and the right. Our own states live under balanced budget requirements. None of them got there by electing better people. They got there by binding the people they elected. So a rule is only as strong as the willingness to keep it. And every one of those countries has suspended its rule in an emergency. Sooner or later, everything is an emergency. True. But a lock on the liquor cabinet was never going to stop a determined man. What it does is make him go get the key in front of his wife.

0: knows the levers to push and pull. He can take out the tape and he can wrap the pipes and he can get water out of the basement so it's dry. But soon as he left, that tape popped open. And we're back into a worse situation because somebody wants that tape off, okay? Now, here's the rule that you can take to the bank, and this is the problem with Congress right now. Anything one man can do with a pen, another man can undo with a pen. It has to be codified. So watch what he's doing now because he can't get Congress to do anything, right? You seen Congress, the bill, whoa, we did the big, beautiful bill. Yeah, he ought to practically break your arms. For some reason, you won't do things like the Save America Act. So he knows he can't get things done through Congress. He has to fix the system. So how are you going to fix the pipe? How are you going to make sure that you're not putting tape there? Because somebody can take the tape off. You have to replumb the entire house. When I give you the rest of this analogy, I think you're going to see exactly what's happening and why we're not seeing the dramatic change in the economy that we had in the first term. First, so much damage was done because of COVID and because of Biden that the economy cannot bounce back as fast as it can. But he's also not trying to do that. Because that's tape. He has to spend his first 2 years replumbing the entire house. And I'll show you exactly how he's doing that here in just a minute. So stand by for that. Also, one of the greatest portrait artists, I believe, of our day is a guy named Mike Malm. And he's a friend of mine. And I was painting this painting of the president's mother a few months ago, and I had like 3 days, and I can't paint that fast. And I asked Mike, can you come over and help me with this? And so he came over and he helped, and it's this beautiful painting. So he gave it to the president. I just got a note from the president. Glenn, prime location on the way to the White House. Took down, that makes me so happy. Took down President Wilson's wife, Edith, and put up Marianne McLeod Trump. President DJT. I got to tell you, to know that a painting that I gave the president is there in the White House is amazing. You can see it on tour. Ask the tour guides, apparently. You can see it while you're on tour if you tour the White House. But to the fact that it replaced Woodrow Wilson's wife is a dream come true.
1: Incredible.
0: It's an absolute dream come true.
2: Glenn Beck. We'll be back.
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1: Listen to that reaction of the room. They don't know what to do. They don't know what to do. That is absolutely brilliant. Oh, just brilliant. What was the other one that he...
2: Caitlin Collins.
1: Yeah, Caitlin Collins. Listen to this. This is for about CNN.
0: Learned a lesson, but I want to personally congratulate CNN's Caitlin Collins on receiving her award. It was all about me. It's a fake. She shouldn't get the award. It was a fake, but I didn't mind. I said, Caitlin, congratulations. But it was fake. There's no question about it. But she's a young, attractive woman. She never smiles. I said, Caitlin, do you have a smile? Smile. You have a nice position. You're at CNN fake news. You should be a happy person. So smile, Caitlin, just smile. But we attack, and I thought Caitlin had really made it big with a major new sponsorship, but then I informed her that it wasn't her on the Bud Light can. It was Dylan Mulvaney.
1: Listen.
0: Dylan.
1: No laughter. No laughter. I got to tell you, it's insane. He got up and he did to that room what Don Imus did to the Clintons, but he did it to the whole room because he's not playing to the room. He was playing to us. He was playing to the American people, and he didn't care. Do you know how hard it is to stand in front of a whole group like that and do a joke, a good joke, and no one laughs?
3: Yeah. Yeah, did you see right when he started in on Caitlin Collins, Wolf Blitzer immediately looked over, and there was this other guy that was looking around. It reminded me of, was it Ricky Gervais at the Oscars?
1: Yeah.
3: When they didn't really know what to do.
1: Yeah.
3: For once, someone was criticizing them. And yeah. They were like, oh my gosh.
1: Yeah, what do we do? Good analogy. This was a Ricky Gervais kind of moment. Because it was really well written. Usually you have a comedian come on and you tear the president apart. And then the president gets up and he responds and he tears the room apart. That's supposed to be it. But they don't have a sense of humor when it comes to them. They don't laugh anymore. They have no sense of humor. Good job. Good job, President Trump. All right. More in a minute.
4: Glenn Beck will be back.
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10: You are not going to want to miss this. Lizzo is opening up like never before on Purpose with Jay Shetty, and it's an episode everyone is talking about. Plus, Troy and Belisario shares what life has been like after Pretty Little Liars on Post Run High, and it might surprise you. And Amanda Knox joins Bobby Cass to talk about surviving prison and life nearly 20 years after being wrongfully accused.
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11: News. I'm Carmen Roberts. President Trump says he called off a major attack on Iran overnight after being assured a deal is imminent. Tehran denies he's agreed to anything. Police in Twin Falls, Idaho are trying to figure out why a gunman opened fire at an In-N-Out burger restaurant, leaving three people dead.
12: We've had a shooting at the In-N-Out location that has resulted in fatalities. I don't have the exact number confirmed.
11: And that's Police Chief Matt Hicks. At least seven people were injured, some critically. The gunman's dead. We don't know if he was included in that three. Mass evacuation orders in Spokane, Washington, due to massive wildfires.
13: I declared a statewide emergency and a statewide burn ban because we've heard how challenging the situation is and how challenging we expect it to be, especially this weekend with extremely high winds.
11: Governor Bob Ferguson, America's listening to Fox News.

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2: 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Lizzo is opening up like never before on Purpose with Jay Shetty, and it's an episode everyone is talking about. Plus, Troy and Belisario shares what life has been like after Pretty Little Liars on Post Run High, and it might surprise you. And Amanda Knox joins Bobby Cass to talk about surviving prison and life nearly 20 years after being wrongfully accused.
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3: Fox News, I'm Roger Stern. President Trump says negotiations with Iran begin tomorrow after the U.S. paused its attacks on that country. The president with reporters in Air Force One.
4: Now what we're doing is we're talking to them in the form of a negotiation. It begins tomorrow afternoon, and we'll see if it's true. I'd love to do that, save a lot of lives.
3: The U.S. has paused attacks on Iran before, only to see negotiations fall apart. Police in Twin Falls, Idaho, have released the name of the suspected mass shooter who opened fire at an In-N-Out Burger yesterday, killing two people. Police Chief Matthew Hicks.
5: At this time, we can confirm that the suspect, 24-year-old Chad Williams, is deceased from a self-inflicted gunshot wound.
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